0: hawksbill sea turtle, and it is super protected. And so, while he might not serve 5 years, there's going to be a big consequence for this, because I think, you know, the idea is, even if he didn't kill it, if you promote or allow the sale of these items, then someone's going to kill these animals so that they can make that money.
1: Well, yes, but if I'm walking down the beach and I find a turtle shell and I think, oh, well, that's interesting, and I use it as a chip and dip, you know, at a party, and there it is. And somebody says, you SOB.
2: This dip tastes weird.
0: You killed that turtle.
1: Yes. You can't even possess the thing. Can't I say, oh, my God, I had no idea. I just found this walking the beach. You don't think they'd drop the charges then?
0: Well, if he had just held on to it as a chip and dip tray, then that would have been probably fine. But he's trying to sell it, which is the big no-no.
3: I feel like he maybe didn't know, though, because to just sell it on Facebook Marketplace.
1: That's what I thought. But $2,700.
4: Yeah, that was a pretty hefty price for a turtle shell.
1: He may have looked into it to put the price on there, you know. And I like an original chip and dip. I like something that's a conversation piece. That's all I'll say. Okay, that's what I'll say about it.
2: Did this used to be a turtle? It did. You should have told us that earlier.
1: Fresh up your drink for you. How's that dip? There's a grocery store coming under some criticism here, but did they do anything legally wrong? Vons is the name of the grocery store in California. Someone died over in Bakery, and they kept the store open for a while other people shopped, and they tried to put, I believe, grocery carts and other things around the person so that nobody noticed there was a dead body laying on the floor for a while. Lisa, is there anything legally wrong with doing that? Should they have closed the store?
0: Well, you know, should they have closed the store is more of kind of, you know, the court of public opinion than it is an illegality. They didn't do anything illegal, but they opened up umbrellas and covered his body with the umbrellas.
1: That's right.
0: Open umbrellas so you couldn't see. And then they surrounded that with shopping carts so that nobody would mess with it.
1: Yes.
0: And people were pretty appalled, including an employee who came forward and talked to the media and said, this is what upper management instructed me to do. More of a PR problem.
1: Mm-hmm.
0: I think they may have been trying to adhere to, there's a law in California that is the coroner notification law, and it says you cannot move a body or otherwise disturb a body. You have to wait till the coroner can get there, and apparently it took a really long time for the coroner to get there. So the store remained open for like 5 hours with this dead body in there. And people just walking through the bakery, you know, looking for their sourdough. And they're walking past this dead guy.
1: I would have lied.
0: It's kind of crazy. But the only thing that if you're really stretching to find a lawsuit here, the family of the dead guy knew that that was their loved one that was in there with people shopping around him. And so they were pretty upset about it.
1: Yeah.
0: Maybe, you know, if you really wanted to stretch it, you could have an emotional distress claim there, but I don't think anybody's going to do anything. That's pretty far-fetched.
1: Okay.
3: I would have lied and said we're setting up an amazing new display.
1: Yeah.
2: It's going to be incredible.
3: What's under the umbrellas? You wait. Just wait.
4: Yeah. Yeah. Got to run a power drill once in a while.
0: We're decorating early for Halloween.
1: Yeah, this is going to be really something.
3: Real life.
1: This is going to be something. Just a quick aside, too. A Florida man in his 50s has been sentenced after being caught in a masturbatory relationship with a vacuum cleaner. I'll quote B.B. Shea, is that against the law? Lisa, what country do we wake up in? What?
0: It's more about the fact that he was performing sex acts in public, and he pled it down to indecent exposure. So he's done. It's all. He got 12 months probation, and he paid a whopping $271 fine, and he's been ordered to undergo psychosexual psychiatric examination.
1: And stay away from all vacuum cleaner appliances.
2: Neighbors are like, who's vacuuming this early? It's in his yard.
0: It was a Kenmore. I've even heard of a Kenmore. I don't even know what Kenmore vacuum cleaner is out there.
1: You've got to stay away from all Kenmore appliances, microwaves, everything.
0: Yeah.
1: Washing machines. He's out.
2: God.
1: By the way, they ordered that woman, the woman we talked about earlier. She's no longer allowed in Jersey Mike's.
2: She's banned.
1: She's banned from Jersey Mike. That's right. Which would really be. Now, that's a punishment, I would say. Also, now this is an interesting case here over a T-shirt. There was a guy who wore a T-shirt on a United Airlines flight. He was trying to. They made him change the shirt. He is Palestinian, And it's a shot at Israelis. And it says something about bombing kids is not an excuse. So something like that. And
0: bombing kids is not self-defense.
1: There it is. Bombing kids is not self-defense. They wouldn't let him on the plane until he changed the T-shirt. And he's trying to now understand the policy that they can make you change your clothes. Is it because of the word bomb specifically, Lisa, they wouldn't let him on the plane?
0: Yeah, so they pulled him off the plane and they said, a flight attendant finds your shirt offensive. You can either change it and we'll let you fly or you're off the plane. Mm-hmm. And he changed it. And he inquired, what is it that's offensive about this? Mm-hmm. You know, and they didn't really give him a good answer. Mm-hmm. And they didn't give him any answer. So he filed a complaint with the Department of Transportation. He wants to seek further legal remedy, but that's problematic because you don't have any First Amendment rights on an airplane. That doesn't involve government action. Hmm. First Amendment applies to government action. And they have a policy that is in the fine print of the contract that you agree to when you purchase the ticket that says that they basically can exclude you from a flight if they find your clothing offensive. And he didn't really have any monetary damages because he didn't miss his flight or anything because he complied with the change of shirt request. So it's really probably not going anywhere legally. And again, it would be a real stretch, but he might be able to make some sort of discrimination claim. Again, saying, you know, you just did this because I'm Palestinian. Mm. But again, he would have to show that there is a pattern of this and that they treat Palestinian people differently than they treat other people. And I don't think that he has any evidence of that.
1: No, probably not. And I think if you've got the word bomb on your shirt when you're on a plane.
0: Yeah, on an airplane. That's kind of bad judgment because they're kind of sensitive about bombs on airplanes.
2: Well, that's the thing.
1: Yeah, they tend to be. That's exactly right. Yeah. Last minute story, too, coming in from North Dakota. There's a hospital that's being sued by two people. They're both now 36 years old. The claim is when they were born in January of 1988, there were only two babies in the hospital, and the staff swapped the babies. So each has been raised by the wrong family for 36 years. So they're suing the hospital. But I believe the hospital has said, that's not true. We didn't switch these babies. Or if it was done, it was completely accidental, whatever. How can they defend themselves? Has it been proven, Lisa, that these two were switched at birth and raised by the wrong families?
0: It's been genetically proven that they were switched. Mm-hmm. And so, but the part about, you know, what the hospital kind of said was, well, how do you know we did it?
1: Yes.
0: You know, which is kind of weak, though, because that's really the only time that they were in the same place.
1: Yeah. Right? Yeah. Yeah.
0: It wasn't like they went to the same daycare or, mm-hmm. you know, anything like that. And the hospital is also trying to get it dismissed because there is a statute of limitations that has run. It's fascinating to me that North Dakota has, like a lot of states, they have a 2-year discovery exception to the statute of limitations, which if there's medical malpractice and you can't or don't discover it for whatever reason, it's some kind of latent thing, mm-hmm. then whenever you discover it, you've got a 2-year statute of limitations. But there is a 6-year statute of repose, which normally sets an outer limit even on that discovery rule. So they're up against a very uphill battle in terms of the statute of limitations and the statute of repose. But this is one of those cases where there might be, if they can show any kind of fraudulent concealment, they'll mm-hmm. win. If they can, and there's really kind of an equitable estoppel kind of an argument here. But the hospital's saying, look, you really can't prove that we did this. All the records are destroyed from 40 years ago. We don't, you know, people who worked here are dead. Come on, like it's too late to bring a lawsuit.
1: Man.
0: Like this.
1: But when I didn't read this in the article. When did the two discover and how? That they weren't.
0: They discovered it within the last 2 years. That's why they filed their lawsuit, and that's why they're arguing that they're under that 2-year discovery rule. They just discovered it, I think, in 2024. And it was just doing one of those ancestry 23andMe type tests.
1: Yep.
0: The guy figured out, first of all, that his parents weren't his parents, and then he figured out that he had a brother out there, and then he figured out he had some cousins out there that he didn't know he had. Mm-hmm. And he's the one guy is super upset because he didn't have siblings, and he was like, I would have loved to have grown up with an older brother. Mm-hmm. And the other family had the brother family had a farm. He was like, I would have loved to have grown up on a farm. Like it's not that he doesn't love his parents, but he missed out on the life he was supposed to have.
1: Yeah.
2: Siblings are overrated.
1: I don't know. That's
2: farm. I don't think he means that.
0: Yeah.
1: Honestly, if I were the people that raised him, not his real parents, I'd be like, well, hey, we gave you a pretty damn good life.
0: We did pretty well by it.
1: I'd be kind of upset that they were going for that, you know?
0: I'm sure they are a little bit upset deep down, you know? But so, you know, it wouldn't surprise me if the hospital settled or if the court found that there was, you know, it seems to me like the equities lie with the brothers. Like, it seems pretty clear that they were switched by the hospital and that they ought to receive some compensation for that. But maybe, like you said, maybe it's not a ton of compensation if they both had, you know, a happy life. Yeah. And, you know, yeah. You know, that kind of thing.
2: One excitable guy needs to sit down.
1: I don't know.
2: I had a brother. All right. Pipe down.
4: You probably wouldn't have been the favorite anyway. Chill out.
1: But what a weird feeling if you have literally found out in your 30s. My God, my parents aren't my parents. I was raised by the wrong. And, you know, those people are down the road. They live in the same town, presumably, and everything. How weird.
0: You know, I think that one guy, the one that didn't have the brother, I think he's super whiny because, number one, he was talking about, I never felt like I fit in. I always felt different. I had blonde hair when I was a kid. Everybody else had brown hair. Mm-hmm. And then now the other guy hasn't met him yet because he's probably like, dude, you're super whiny and you're still.
2: Yeah. You know? Yeah, he's the annoying brother he doesn't want.
1: Your Honor, please strike super whiny from the record.
2: Yeah.
1: This is not right.
2: Yeah, maybe he's already has a rep around town and is like, oh no, I'm not bringing him in.
1: Oh God, there's whiny guys.
4: Imagine complaining that you have blonde hair and everybody else has brown hair.
1: Yeah, right.
4: It could be worse. You could have red hair. Shut up.
1: You know, maybe his real parents are like, yeah, we switched you on purpose.
4: You were crying a lot.
1: We knew early. This is why. Yeah. We knew early.
2: I never felt included.
1: Join the club.
2: Yeah. All right, exactly. Pipe down.
1: Lisa Lanier, a fantastic lawyer up as usual, all through the docket today. She solved every case. We'll do it again next Friday, Lisa. Thank you so much.
0: Have a great weekend.
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0: Fact checker Rusty says that the main topic of conversation about this program online is the jingle that Stairway to Seven.
1: You're welcome.
2: People keep asking for them. 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
0: Let's play 866-470-2GNC if you want to play Stairway to Seven. 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
0: Game is Stairway to Seven. Flyaway Friday, meaning that PTI, Piedmont Triad International Airport, on an eighth question could give you a $500 gift voucher to fly away to any of their 14 nonstop destinations or anywhere you choose. Edwin is on the line to play. Let's get right to it. I know this name. Edwin is a rock and roll superstar.
1: Wow. I mean, right out of the gate, sir.
0: Right out of the gate. Real strong. He will try to answer seven questions in a row. If he does it, and they get more and more difficult, if he does it, he will get the prize, which is to join us on a Friday for the last hour of the program. Picture on the Wall of Fame, T-shirt, and the Flyaway Friday possibility.
1: How insulted would you be if we said the prize is joining us on a Friday for an hour, and they said, I'm good.
0: I don't think so.
2: I don't need the prize.
0: Just wanted to put his name.
1: I want the T-shirt.
0: Yes.
1: I want the flyaway.
0: That's all I want.
1: But I am not going to come in with you yahoos for an hour.
0: No reason to say anything
2: especially
0: like that.
2: Especially on a Friday, the last hour.
0: You talk about a dead time. By Friday's at 9 o'clock. I'm just late on the desk. Maybe Shane knows. I've already been called Chippy by Biggie this morning.
1: Chippy. You were the first hour you were.
0: Chippy.
1: You were, and I don't know why.
0: Didn't get a lot of sleep last night.
11: Oh. Okay.
0: Pickled until all, yeah. 9 o'clock.
1: I was worried you were off Diet Coke or something.
0: No. Not right now. I was pickling until very, very late last night.
1: I figured you'd be in a great mood because I actually made it for a whole week.
0: I know. So rare.
1: Mark it down.
0: So rare. Good point.
1: Yeah.
0: Let's not waste any more time to get to Edwin here. Edwin, it's so great to hear from you. How are you?
12: I'm great. I would love to have an hour off away from work.
0: Wonderful.
12: I'm down there.
0: Let's see if you can do it here. Now, here's how it works. We have 60 seconds on the clock for you, but we only run the clock while you're thinking, not while I ask the questions. You got to get 7 in a row right, and again, of course, the questions get more and more difficult as we go. Which band sings the song, Don't You Forget About Me? Is it Crowded House or Simple Minds?
12: Simple Minds.
0: It is Simple Minds. One step on the stairway to 7. I believe we said the other day, this may be the quintessential 80s song.
1: It's up there.
0: It is. Definitely. But it's because it's part of the movie, too.
1: Yeah.
0: Oh, yeah. Breakfast Club.
1: But it just even feels kind of 80s.
0: It feels, yeah. Every bit of it. That Crowded House song does, too, but...
1: Yeah, but this more so. And I love, yeah, Crowded House.
0: I like Crowded House probably better. This, yeah, is great. You like it, BB Show?
1: Oh, I love this song.
0: Fantastic. Edwin, you still have 59 seconds. What musician with a month of the year as his last name is the lead guitarist for Queen?
12: Brian May.
0: Brian May is correct. Somebody. Two steps on the stairway to 7. You know Edmund's going to give it a run here. This is early stuff.
1: Yeah.
0: Knock it out of the way. My favorite Queen song.
1: This is like me going up steps. First couple, yep. Boom, boom.
0: You can make it.
2: And then you start to question things.
1: Time starts to go as you get higher up.
0: Oh, yeah. Then it gets more difficult.
2: There's more than I thought.
0: There's 7.
1: This is steeper than I thought it was.
0: 55 seconds to go. What 1987 hit by U2 became their first number one song in the United States?
12: With or Without You.
0: With or Without You. Is right. Three steps down, stairway to 7. Very nice. Now it starts to get tougher.
1: Yeah.
0: Just like Biggie on Real Stairs. The fourth step.
1: Halfway through. You're thinking, did I take this? Did I buy off too much?
0: Yeah. Crossing over now. Crossing over the halfway point.
1: What now?
0: Exactly. All right. You have 52 seconds left. You are up to step number 4 in the stairway to 7. The first ever Live Aid took place in 1985 in 2 different cities. What 2 cities?
12: Philadelphia and London.
0: Philadelphia and London is correct. I believe this is like an anniversary. We're close to an anniversary of that.
1: Yeah.
0: And I think Edwin will probably know. This is not a question. Was it Phil Collins who played in both cities, Edwin?
12: Yes.
0: I thought so. Yeah.
1: He talks about that in his book. I've read his book.
0: Have you?
1: He says that's when he thinks people started to turn on him.
0: Oh, when he tried to do both.
1: Because he thought he, of himself even, he said, I didn't even start liking myself because I was like, who do I think I am?
0: Yeah.
1: That I can do this.
0: Did you like the book?
1: Loved it. Yeah.
0: That's pretty cool.
1: Yeah, he goes real in depth on, you know, his divorces and writing songs. But I always thought that was funny. He's like, even I looked at myself in the mirror and was like, who do I think I am?
0: Yeah. About that time, 85, he started to get Phil Collins fatigue.
1: Oh, big time.
0: He was all over Genesis. Mm-hmm. He had done a ton of, but he's great.
1: He's great.
0: So good, yeah. All right, 48 seconds to go. So time is not an issue. You have 3 steps to go. Step number 5 on the stairway to 7. We may have our first winner today. The Hooters song, And We Danced, contains the title of a Beatles song, album, and movie in its first line. What's the title of all 3? It's all one title.
12: A Hard Day's Night.
0: A Hard Day's Night is correct. Here it is.

0: And Edwin is five steps of the way there. Two more and you're a winner. 45 seconds to go.
1: Plenty of time.
0: Okay, and when step number six on the stairway to seven, I'll give you an album released in the 1980s. You give me the artist or band that released the album, Dare.
2: Human League.
0: Human League is correct. Ooh, everybody gathers around. Get your recorders ready.
3: Yeah,
0: here we go. Dare, Don't You Want Me is their big hit. 38 seconds to play. Plenty of time.
3: Yeah.
0: This is it. All right, Edwin. For the game, for the win on Stairway to Seven. Who is this speaking?
4: Well, I was a little nervous to start with, but you know, at the moment you find yourself playing with these fantastic musicians and friends, it just melted away now. I feel completely comfortable, really, surprisingly so.
0: If you name that person, you're a winner. Edwin, who is it?
2: Well, I'm not sure, but I'm going to guess it sounds like Ozzy Osbourne.
0: It is not. Ozzy Osbourne, and that's Edwin's six steps, but not the seventh on Stairway to Seven. Had he gotten that, he would have tried an eighth question for a Flyaway Friday.
1: Yeah.
0: Wow.
1: Man, that was exciting, though.
5: Man, I was going to bring in chicken minis that day.
0: You still can. Bring them any day.
1: Yeah, well, he won't eat them.
0: But I won't.
5: You'll look at him and smell them.
0: Well, I get to judge you. Whenever.
1: That's the best. That'll taste the best to him.
0: That was a good game. I knew he was going to climb a long way.
1: Yeah, he did. He was great. He did.
0: That last one's tough. You know, you have to get the actual person, so it's not as easy to do. All right, we have another player. It's Chris on the line. We reset the clock to 60 seconds. Hello, Chris. How are you?
6: Good morning, man. Edwin's awesome.
0: He's tough, man. He's a good player.
1: He's great. He really
0: is. We've known him for a long time. Yeah, it was cool to hear that. All right, seven steps for you, and we'll start the clock after I complete the first question. Here we go. Morgan Wallen has put together a playlist called Summertime Sounds for Apple Music. He listed the songs he's listening to from his personal collection all this summer. Here's your question. Are any of those songs on his list by Morgan Wallen?
6: Yes.
0: Yes, that's correct. In fact, definitely this one. How are you going to go summer without listening to this?
5: You can't.
0: That's Morgan and Post Malone. I don't stream music, but no. I stream this.
1: You love that one.
0: You know that. Song of the summer last year.
5: Great music video, too.
0: 2 years ago.
5: The two of them being boys.
0: Oh, really? I don't even know.
5: You should watch it.
0: I don't watch music videos.
5: YouTube.
0: I don't watch music videos.
1: No, he watches music videos, but they're 40 years old.
0: Okay. Only the I'd like that. Breakfast Club.
1: Yeah, I was going to say, don't you forget about me. He's saying, trust
0: That's
1: me.
0: Right. Step one on the Stairway to Seven. Six to go. 59 seconds left. In the Rock and Roll Hall of Fame or not? The Bangles.
6: No.
0: That is correct. They are not. It's another manic Monday. Wish it was Sunday. Not enough of a...
1: Yeah, I mean, the Go-Go's are in. But I don't know if they...
0: The Bangles, not enough.
1: Not as much, yeah.
0: 56 seconds to go. You're up to step three on the Stairway to Seven. Maggie May was Rod Stewart's first number one hit in America. What was his second number one hit?
6: Hot Legs.
0: It is not Hot Legs. And we have to say goodbye to you on step three on the Stairway to Seven. Edwin made it all the way through six today. Because he did, we may only have time for one more player. Yeah. Jason will be it here. Hello, Jason. How are you?
7: Good. How you doing, Chris?
0: Doing really well. Thank you very much for joining us here today. It's possible we could get to another, but you may be the last player here. All right, seven steps to go. We start with step number one. Has Paul McCartney appeared on Saturday Night Live more than or fewer than eight times?
7: Fewer than.
0: No, I'm sorry. That is incorrect. We will have time for another player. He has appeared on there more than eight times. In fact, we've gone over that question before. I hate to say that. You have to take your notes, you know. We've done that question before.
1: Pull out your notebooks.
0: Pull out the notebooks, exactly. You have to. I'm sorry. Rodney's on the line. Hello, Rodney. How are you?
3: I'm good. How are you guys?
0: Doing really well, thank you. We're going to reset the clock to 60 seconds for you. And you start on step one to the Stairway to Seven. You will be the last player. True or false, Slash of Guns N' Roses was born in England, but moved to the United States as a child and is a dual citizen of both countries.
3: That is very true.
0: That absolutely is true. We asked that one the other day, too. If you take your notes, you'll know. Six more and you're a winner. Step two on the Stairway to Seven. Which song went higher on the Billboard Hot 100 chart in America? Rock On by David Essex in 1973, Rock On by Michael Damian in 1989, or Trick Question? They both went to number one.
3: I think it's a trick question.
0: It is not a trick question. I'm sorry, only one of those went to number one, and that's your Stairway to Seven. We'll play again Monday.

0: Or Edwin almost did it. We might be sitting here with Edwin in a few weeks. Who knows? One of these days. Not yet, though. We'll play again Monday. Two Guys Named Chris show.
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3: What an exciting Stairway to Seven today. Okay, see, Steve just weighed in on how much he loved both jingles today, so that's always good to hear. We have something going on as well. I didn't realize why. You know, yesterday I got my air conditioning fixed in my car. When I was sitting outside waiting for my wife, I just sat out there because I knew she'd be by in about 5 minutes. It was so hot. The heat was beating down on me, so I just thought, how? I mean, like to play golf, I know you're a golfer. That must be tough to get out there and play in this heat.
4: I don't mind it so
3: really,
4: much,
3: you like it.
4: To be honest with you.
3: You don't mind the heat.
4: Yeah.
5: I just got to note, I'm a little worried about the air at my house. So my question is, which one of you three am I coming to this weekend?
3: Woo!
5: Who's got the least amount of stairs?
6: I have no stairs.
5: Okay.
6: But my AC isn't great either.
3: Say less. You're in.
5: You know, maybe I should come and just don't tell your fiance, and I'll just be in the kitchen when he comes home.
6: He would be so excited. He'd hang out with you all afternoon.
5: Just as he opens the fridge, it's just me at the table.
7: What's up?
5: What's up? My air isn't working.
3: You should put like a rack of lamb in front of Biggie Lim. Just, you know, sit there like King Henry.
5: Yeah.
3: Here I am.
5: No good.
3: I'll be here all weekend, Hoss.
5: Yeah.
3: Get used to it. Oh, that's terrible. When your air conditioning's out at home. The worst.
5: We'll see. Yeah.
3: The worst. You know.
5: When I got to get the. See, I control the gate at my house.
3: Well, then you control everything.
5: Yeah.
3: If you control the gate, you control it all.
5: Yeah. And I got people above me, but I still.
3: Yeah.
5: Still run the gate.
3: Oh, I like that. Oh, that's real nice.
5: Of course, sometimes I need the gate open when I'm not there, but you know, it's power move.
3: But people are doing this, and the geniuses at Apple are saying, don't do it. And a lot of people are, their phones are being left in their car and they're getting too hot. So they're taking them home and putting them in the refrigerator, and it's causing
5: problems. Oh, don't do that.
3: They say that people think it's a clever hack to cool it. You know how sometimes your phone will say it's too hot for use? You ever seen that?
5: Yeah, and sometimes if you just hold your phone, you'll feel it'll get super hot, but it's actually what it's supposed to do.
3: I've put mine out on a bench like playing pickleball before, and it'll say, can't be used. It's too hot. So apparently people are thinking, well, I'll just put it in the refrigerator.
5: No.
3: The sudden temperature change causes condensation inside and destroys the phone, as a matter of fact. So you should never put it in the fridge or the freezer. I think I would have known that. I would never do that. Apple and Samsung say, take it out of direct sunlight, shut down all the apps, put it in a cool room temperature place. But it takes up to an hour sometimes for it to cool back down again.
5: Your phone's done that, I'm sure it just heats up on its own sometimes.
3: Yeah,
5: it does. And it does.
3: It does,
5: And you're just, but I always just sit it aside and let it cool down, but
6: sometimes,
5: it feels weird.
6: Sometimes if, like, you know, you've been using it and you haven't shut it off in a while, it just needs to be powered off and needs to stay off for a little bit, and you turn it back on and it's okay. It's like it's just like a computer. Sometimes it just gets overloaded.
3: Well, that's what they're saying. So don't put it in the fridge, obviously. You know, today, too, is, this goes along with the phone, it's World Emoji Day. It's actually a thing. On World Emoji Day, they usually release new emojis, and they have again this year. You know that? It's World Emoji.
5: But what do we have left?
3: Well, here's the, there's nine. Okay. Nine of them.
5: Nine?
3: You know what I should have done is said, is this one or not? I'd have to like make some up along the way. But,
5: yeah, but still, I'm shocked we got nine now.
3: You know the one I use most?
5: Side eye?
3: Yeah.
6: The eggplant?
3: Eggplant. Some people send me that like eggplant, and there's like, something coming out. It's like
5: gross.
3: That's just.
6: Is it like the eggplant with the three drops of water?
5: Yes.
6: Yeah.
5: Yeah. I'm so sick of Chris Dim sending that.
4: I was going to say, you're getting that a lot, aren't you?
3: I do get that a lot.
6: You can put a hand too.
3: Oh, it's just like, that's gross. What are you doing? First, I was like, why does this person think I like eggplant so much?
5: That's just sending this.
6: Always wash your eggplant.
3: That's disgusting. Yes. No. Let's see. I use the laughing till crying a lot. And the thumbs up a lot.
4: Yeah, I've noticed that one.
3: That's a real basic white person.
4: It's a real non-committal way to say it. Gotcha.
3: Yeah.
5: I use the one where it's like the face, the hand over the face a lot, or the shrugging of the shoulders where it's like. Arr!
3: Yep. I think the other day, I think that's such a basic. Who did I tell my son I like? Somebody came on the radio, Morgan Wallen, I guess, and I said I really like Morgan Wallen. He goes, that tracks.
5: That's
7: rude, you know, something. Or Nate Bergetzi. Oh, yeah, that makes perfect sense, you know. They're doing.

0: a new thumbs up, but it's sideways. Do they have that already? I guess they don't.
1: No.
0: That's the thing. It's a leftwards or right thumb sign suggesting, like, look at this guy. Like, you can do it, like, pointing to someone.
2: I always think of that as, like in Gladiator, where you're going to live or die.
0: Up or down.
2: Up or down.
0: But they're sideways. Yeah. This is sideways. I know, yeah. Doesn't move up or down. A cracked smiling face. It means I'm fine, or it sometimes it means I'm fine. Sometimes it means I'm not fine. Like, you're smiling, but you have a crack.
2: Smiling through the pain.
0: Uh-huh. Mm-hmm. A cracked smiley face, yeah. A net with a handle. Okay. These are new emojis. Okay. It means catching or pulling something out of the digital ether, supposed to. Like a net with a handle. I got it.
2: All right.
0: A monarch butterfly. You can put that beside the net if you want to. Here's the one I'll use. A pickle.
2: Oh, God, yes. That's...
0: I've tried to put pickleball in there. I have to use a cucumber. And so I send to a lot of my pickle pals a cucumber and a ball, and they think it's sexual, but it's not.
2: Yeah.
0: What it means is want to play. Mm-hmm. I'll put like 5:30, a pickle and a ball.
2: I just pickle ? You're good now.
0: That's it. It's a pickle. Similar to the cucumber, but it is because of pickleball.
2: Of course.
0: They're using it. Yeah, exactly.
2: BB, is this your next step?
0: Well, you're living just like me.
2: I mean, yeah, you're joining the gym. Mm.
3: I didn't even think about my Chick-fil-A escapades being related to you. That's what you used to do. Yes. I'm still highly thinking about it. I haven't made the jump yet. But now that there's a pickle emoji, I might as well.
0: It's wonderful. Yeah. I'm at an indoor pickleball facility this weekend. In your town, we'd love to have you join.
3: Oh, that's right. Yeah.
0: Come on. Tomorrow, I'll be there.
2: Traveling.
0: Travel pickleball tomorrow. Mm, yeah.
2: A little tourney.
0: Yeah, yeah. Well, no, it's I'm hosting an event.
2: Oh, okay.
0: For the grand opening.
2: Oh, perfect.
0: Dildinkers. I'll be there tomorrow, 3 to 5. An eraser. It's for a situation where you'd like to erase a dumb text or something like that, you say.
2: Wish I had that.
0: It's a pink rectangular eraser.
2: Please erase what I just said.
0: The other day was my nephew's birthday. And my wife, she's gotten to this thing where now she will make a homemade card with your pictures all over it. Oh, you know? It's pretty neat.
2: Yeah.
0: She did it for Father's Day for me. She's done it for a few people. So it shows pictures of you with the family on the front. And it will say, like, wishing you the best birthday. And then inside, see a bunch of pictures of the kid, you know, and other family members. Well, she said, let me text this to you to see what you think. And it didn't come through. I said, you didn't send it. And she goes, oh my God, I've sent it to my sister. And it's
2: oh, it was supposed to be,
0: it's her card. It was for her and for her son. They both have birthdays days a couple of days apart. And so she calls her sister, and her sister picks up the phone, and she goes, don't open your text. And her sister goes, what's wrong? And my wife goes, just don't open your text and don't answer any questions. Don't ask anything. Just delete them.
2: Playing the role of the husband who doesn't care, Chris Kelly.
0: Oh my God, I sent it to you.
2: All right.
0: Yeah, I just sat there. Yeah. And her sister goes, tell me what's going on right now. And she goes, I'm not telling you anything. Just don't look at your text. Just believe me on this. And I thought, couldn't you just reel that back? So I'm like, can't you come in? Can't you get it back? I think you can if you send a bad text, can't you?
2: No, remember, you can edit text now.
0: Can you not stop them from sending in a certain amount of time?
2: Rachel said no. Like, she's done that. She's accidentally lived
1: Believe
2: that.
1: Me.
0: Yeah, I guess so.
1: You can't. There's absolutely no way to do it. I've asked.
0: And one more emoji, a lighthouse. You're guiding someone home. A lighthouse. Okay. Here's my directions for you. Give me a lighthouse. Eventually, they're going to run out, aren't they?
2: Yeah, well, the only one to me that needed to be done there is pickle.
0: Pickle's big.
2: I mean, the pickle one makes perfect sense.
0: I was surprised there wasn't
2: I'll pickle. Give you the cracked smiley face, because that kind of is like almost you could send that like when somebody says, how's your day going? It's like a sarcastic kind of, great.
0: You know what I'm always surprised is not an emoji? Like, you're a Yankees fan. If you type Yankees, like the Yankees logo or the Tar Heels logo, you know. Don't you feel like there could be some money to be made there?
2: Absolutely.
0: By one party or the other. Like, you license it, the Duke Blue Devils.
3: You may be able to buy them. I don't know.
0: Oh, maybe.
3: Yeah.
0: That might be the case. Yeah. Sometimes I'll type Tar Heels, and I just expect the little Tar Heel Ram to come up, and it doesn't. You know?
2: Yeah.
0: It's weird that it doesn't to me. You know what comes up is like a high heel shoe. And that doesn't
2: work. I don't want to send that. That's weird.
4: Oh, he's transitioning.
0: Oh, there's a pickle beside
4: tracks.
0: There's a chopped pickle.
4: Your son. She's transitioning. Tracks.
0: Yeah, that's right. Coming up here on the Two Guys Named Chris Show. Oh, BB Shea's wrap-up of the week is on the way. Plus, reasons Gen Z give to call in sick to work that other generations never have. That's next. Two Guys Named Chris Show.
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0: A little update here. A little inside sports. The British Open's going on right now. The Open Championship. And in fact, it happens since it's in England, like early in the day. There's a guy named Lucas Herbert who is, he's 9 under. He's leading the tournament. He's from Australia. Never heard of him. But if he pars the last two holes, and he may have parred 17, he did, 17 has been parred. So if he pars the last hole, he will have shot a 61. That'll be the first time in major tournament history that someone has gone that low.
2: That's shocking.
0: And I was saying to Biggie, maybe the course is playing real easy because there's no wind. The next closest to him is 6 under, and then everybody else is kind of like 4, 5, 3. It's not like it's just being crushed, but he is 9 under. In fact, I'm just looking at his scorecard here. He birdied the first three holes. He was 6 under on the front nine. He's 3 under on the back nine. So he started even par, and he is now 9 under par.
2: Now, as I look, there's two Americans, Sam Burns and Patrick Reed, who are both having good days. It's 6 under and 5 under. So maybe if you were that early, early group, and I bet they were.
0: Yep. Well, in the British Open, it always is weather. You know, it's always going to rain or in the wind. If it doesn't, if it's not windy, it plays easy. If it is windy, it plays very difficult.
3: That's what's happening. Yeah.
0: I do too. But that guy, who you never heard of, could be in the record books if he pars the last hole as the only person in major golf history to shoot 61. Wow. That would be something. Maybe you'll remember him. Poor B.B. Shea's not playing golf today. He's got a GI appointment. Got to do the upper GI.
3: That's right.
0: Maybe he had that stomach pain a while back. And
3: It's not missed meal cramps either. Like, I don't know what the hell's going on.
0: Yeah, I don't either. I don't know what's happening.
2: So
0: with
2: they're just going to scan you over?
3: It's a consult. I've had an ultrasound. I'm not pregnant. Everything came back negative. My blood work came back good. So just trying to get to the bottom of it.
0: Maybe you should get a barium swallow.
2: I've had one of those. I believe we remember
0: We checked on it.
2: We recorded it with the doctor.
0: Yeah, they had a barium swallow. We wanted to make sure that the barium swallow... We went to make sure that it would not be painful. Biggie was told it would not be painful.
17: Hi, I'm Dr. DePerrier with the Bariatric Medical Institute. Today, I thought I would demonstrate what it means to have a barium swallow. We're here with Dr. Al Faggard, who's going to help us this morning.
18: Okay, I'm going to hand you this cup of barium. Hold it in your left hand.
17: Okay.
18: Turn slightly to the left and leave your right arm down at your side.
17: Okay.
18: And I want you to go ahead and take two big swallows for me. And we'll look at the distal esophagus.
0: Real easy.
18: Take a spot fill, and we'll watch it go through and into the stomach. And I'm going to magnify this and get another view of the distal esophagus. One more swallow, please.
0: Couldn't be more simple.
18: Watch it passing through the esophagus.
0: We're recommending that, and we're recommending you go through the entire GI tract.
2: Absolutely.
0: Would you say just got a colonoscopy, your father?
1: Yeah.
0: How was it?
1: Oh, it was, I mean, as good as a colonoscopy could be. I made fun of him a lot beforehand.
0: It's my favorite thing.
1: I kept saying he had to go to the butt doctor.
0: That's great.
1: See what that pain was up there. And
0: what is that, your car keys?
2: Yeah.
0: You know, I told you about the time I went to the proctologist. Did I tell you this? I went to the proctologist, and the guy's working in my, he's got his finger up my rectum. And
1: oh.
0: Yeah, I know. And I had painful rectal itch.
2: Yeah.
0: I was afraid it was
1: worse.
0: He
1: was scratching it
0: for you. He was going up there trying to figure out what was going on. Mm-hmm.
2: And without fail, the proctologist always has the longest fingers you've ever seen.
0: Always.
2: Man,
0: he
2: always.
0: Came right in, gloved up and everything, you know.
2: Mm-hmm. You're going to feel this.
0: Oh, yeah. He said, you're definitely going to. And then he said, I see you're a Red Sox fan. And I said, boy, you are good. How do
1: you... You just tell by the tightness of it.
0: I was wearing a hat.
1: Oh, okay.
0: Yeah, I forgot. Had the Red Sox logo in the back.
2: Wow, I didn't know you could do that.
0: Had the little socks on the back.
2: Goes, can you tell I like the Tar Heels too?
19: What's my favorite soda?
0: Diet Coke. No question about it. I think the Diet Coke may be causing the prank. I've told you, that's Biggie's theory. That's what causes the pain.
2: Is it back right now? There's things we've gone over. People love when we talk about
0: painful rectal itch.
2: It's always, believe it or not, when you start back on Diet Coke, it's always on my mind because I think the two are intertwined.
0: Perhaps, but even when I'm off, I still seem to have it.
2: Do you?
0: I've never really beaten it. I have a salve. I have a cream that was given me by a dermatologist that'll knock it out for a little while, but it always rears itself the head.
2: Rachel, I don't know if you know this, but if you ever open one of the drawers down at his office, it's full of creams and ointments that have been sent to him. And
1: okay, so you don't apply them here?
0: Sometimes.
1: Oh, okay.
0: Yeah, right. I'm here, there, everywhere.
19: I got to help.
0: Yeah, I got baby shade.
2: But people would just send him in a cream and say, try this, and he would.
1: Well, if you remember yesterday, I brought up my ants problem, and I've had so many suggestions on how to get rid of ants in my home.
0: Oh, that's right. Yeah, your ant. Probably some of the salves I've used are probably
2: without
0: like
2: a doubt.
0: Raid. I sprayed some Raid on
1: there.
0: Boy. I did... witch hazel, that burned.
2: That's more of a for hemorrhoids.
0: Yeah. Well, because that's what people thought it was.
2: Yeah. I say it's where he keeps his anger.
0: Tabasco sauce. I mean, everybody's like, try this, try that.
2: Like and when I'm out, I bet he's just itching.
0: Oh, I am itching like crazy. When you're out, I itch like you wouldn't believe.
1: Squirming around over there.
0: There's been a conclusion now, too, to the, I don't know if you saw this amazing video, and I know somebody who was there in Florida on the 4th of July. My friend Soda Pop Devin was on the beach. Have you seen these Blue Angels?
2: Yes.
0: Yeah. He was there. He said, have you seen that? And apparently, while he was there, helicopters and the Blue Angels were just a few feet above people's heads.
2: I don't know about the Blue Angels.
0: Incredible.
2: I know some of these like helicopters though have been they're being investigated because they weren't supposed to do it.
0: Blue Angels too. And that Blue Angels are stationed in Pensacola, Florida. And so they just flew right over these beaches in Florida at Pensacola Beach. And that's where my friend Soda Pop Devin was. He sells Sundrop. Great guy. And he said they came so low that like umbrellas were shaking and being blown out of the air. They have some audio of it. The crowd seemed to like it.
20: I've been coming for 10 years and I've never seen a pass like that in my life. I'm going to remember that for probably the rest of my life.
21: They were flying over our heads all day. Nothing nearly like that. I would describe it as frightening in a good way. Like when you're watching a movie, hoping for the jump scare where it gets your heart pumping.
0: They're supposed to go no lower than 500 feet, but they were way lower. Almost you could reach up and touch them.
2: I would. I'd like that guy. I'd be terrified, but I'd love it.
0: The crowd loved it. Pete Hegseth said, "Hell yeah."
1: End quote.
0: We're doing it. We're doing it. They investigated only to say that was awesome.
2: If there was one time to do it and get away with it, now. It's now.
0: Do it now.
2: Yeah, Pete, this administration isn't going to be like, I don't think you should have gone that low.
0: Oh, no, no, no. Pete Hegseth at the...
2: Look, if you can blow one of them clear off the beach,
0: do it.
2: I'll give you a $1,000 bonus.
0: People, the umbrellas were like being sucked out of the ground. Is that unbelievable or what? All those shaboomy things were just all over the place.
2: Yeah, talking about shaboom.
0: Just nailed it, yeah. I would have been scared, of course. I'd be like, oh, I can't do this. My friend Devin said it was unbelievable. Oh, like that guy, like you said, you know?
2: Oh, yeah. I mean, it's you're terrified, but at the same time, you're giddy.
0: Yeah. Apparently, the Department of Defense said, don't do that again. That makes sure. But it was for the America's 250th birthday, so they have concluded the investigation. It's done now. It's over. This is what I was telling you earlier about things Gen Z will do. That was a Family Feud category yesterday. Like, why do you call out to work sick if you're not really sick?
2: Yeah.
0: Well, Gen Z will call in, and apparently this has been documented, whereas other generations never would. And they'll say, one is, I need a mental health day. And now people will say, okay, go ahead and take it, you know, the mental health day.
2: Not with certain people.
0: I don't care for it. It's not that my thing.
2: Never fly.
0: Gen Z workers feel themselves that they genuinely become burnt out from the job and they're more productive if they take a day off and then come and do the work the next day. I'll take a minute. Of course, I always say, take Saturday, take Sunday. Those are your mental health days. You know, take them off.
2: You know, my sister works in the medical field.
0: Yes.
2: And she has said before, she is at the point now where she'll have like interns. Mm-hmm. And they will, the younger interns, you know, will say, when do I get like a break day? I'm just getting burned out. She's like, oh, no, no, no, no, no.
0: Boy, that's just not us, is it? That is not what we do. The other day we were talking about the World Cup, and I was wondering, how do people from Europe come over here for a month or 6 weeks and travel around all the time? To me, it was more about like, how do you have the money to do that? You know,
2: always what I think.
0: You're traveling from Seattle to Boston to Chicago or whatever. And people were saying, if they get a month off, you know, they get a break. July and August, they basically do nothing in Europe. So they're, at least they have the time, but not the money.
2: I did get an email saying part of that reason is that the heat, because no one has air conditioning. I don't know if that's true.
0: But still, how do you have the money?
2: Oh,
0: you
2: know, I think about that. Yeah.
4: Probably save up for 4 years.
0: You said. Yeah. Did you hear this? I think this is true. Spain has won 3 knockout round playoff games in Texas Stadium in Arlington, Texas. The Cowboys have won 2.
2: Wow.
0: Save that for football season.
2: Wow.
0: That's true. I think I got that right. Spain has won 3 this tournament. Cowboys 2 all time.
2: That's got to be right. Save that for when they start that We Dem Boys stuff. We Dem Boys. Actually, Spain is Dem Boys.
0: Yeah, Spain, actually. Spain gotcha. I guess they played 3 games in Texas.
2: BB had a good Spain stat this morning.
4: They have given up 1 goal this World Cup.
0: Is that all?
4: That is it.
0: Their defense is tremendous.
4: It is amazing.
0: Right? Is their goalie really good or just the defense?
4: I think just the defense in general is great.
0: Not to get too into the weeds into soccer. I know you hate it. And I'm not a big fan of it either. But
2: well, it's been 3 months long.
1: It's been going on since March. Mm-hmm. That was love of God.
0: Well, that was my wife's take.
2: That's my favorite take of the week. When is this going to end?
0: It's been 3 months.
2: 3 months.
0: No, it really hasn't. Well, where are they playing it?
2: Here.
0: Where here? Like everywhere here. All the big cities, you know.
2: You're going to have to watch the final in secrecy.
0: Yeah, I might watch the final. I'm interested. I'm intrigued by... Well, what I heard about Spain was... It's like they play the game in Spain the same way and have for generations. There's like a connective tissue, the way, the style that they play, the defense, the style that they play. Everybody who grows up playing in Spain knows how the system they play, and that's what they do forever. Doesn't matter who the coach is, that's how they play. Argentina plays a different style of game, but it's different from year to year. Same with most teams. Spain plays a certain brand of soccer. I didn't know that. So that was interesting.
2: No, yeah.
0: You know, I thought that was kind of cool. You know, I'm rewatching Mad Men, the show set in the 60s. And there's an episode I saw recently where one guy on the show is British. He's come over to New York to run their office. And England has won the World Cup. They're watching in a bar and they're all cheering for England. And they won. They was like, oh my God, we just won the World Cup. That's the last time they won it. It's 1966. It's been 60 years since they won it. So, and that's true. They won it.
2: That's why it's such a big deal if Argentina was to repeat. Only Brazil has done it. And once, and they did it in the 50s or 60s too.
0: Well, I was going to say, that's you never hear about that.
2: Yeah.
0: Spain won it in 2010. Even that's a short amount of time to go.
2: You know, I've been thinking about you and your Mad Men watching. Mm. The last time Chris Kelly watched Mad Men. He got really into it.
0: I did.
2: And he tried himself in old-fashioned.
0: I sure did.
2: And I wondered, have you started thinking again? He couldn't take it.
0: No, I learned my lesson. I can't do it. I also said at the time, and this was made sport of, I said, I just want one little tiny drop of Don Draper in me.
2: That's right.
0: And everybody made fun of that.
2: Big time.
0: But Don Draper's the main character. He's cool as he can possibly be.
2: We were all at a very nice steakhouse. This is a long time ago. Mm-hmm. When we had do steak dinners and things, we were at a very nice steakhouse. And I was next to Chris Kelly at the table, and he said, you know what?
0: Old-fashioned. That's Don Draper's drink.
2: Yep.
1: You can't just be asking for that.
0: Oh, God. I couldn't finish it.
2: We didn't record it, but I wish I had. His reaction to it was just,
0: It was awful. There's one episode where Don Draper walks into a dinner party, and the guy says, can I get your drink order? He goes, big and brown.
2: Yeah.
0: That's a drink.
1: You know, people suggest old fashions for like your first drink when you're 21. I'm like, you need a sex on the beach.
2: God. Yeah, you need to work into...
1: Yeah, you can't just have an old-fashioned.
0: Appletini's too much for me. I can't do that.
2: That's like offering up a shot of Hennessy as your first shot.
0: Forget it. Oof. The other thing Gen Z calls about, not mental health day, but they'll call and say, I just can't deal with management today. I can't be managed today. Management is terrible. I can't do it. You think you're going to take a day off because of management? No, you're not taking a day.
2: Yeah.
0: They say that it's counterproductive to be near these managers. I've done it so many days in a row, I need a break from it. But if you say, I see what you're saying, of course it makes sense.
2: Yeah.
0: But if you say that, it's like, well, too bad. Get into work. You know, we all have to deal with managers. Also, a sniffle, the common cold. People used to come to work through a cold. Now, they grew up in the COVID era, so they don't do that.
2: Yeah, you don't want to spread the sickness.
0: Right.
2: Which I kind of get that.
0: I never do. I'm always come on in. Unless you have the flu. If you have the flu, don't come in. If you have a cold, come in. You know, you get a cold. Big deal. That used to always be the thing. When I was growing up, it's like, you just have a cold, go to school. You
2: know? I've always thought when we do this stuff, I'll think to myself, is this overblown? But when I talk to like friends and family, and this stuff does happen.
0: What
2: like
0: stuff?
2: I always think, is this really true? But, you know, I do hear these stories now of, I need a mental health day. I just can't do it today.
0: Yeah.
2: The manager has been too much for me lately.
0: That seems ridiculous to say. I'm sorry, I just can't deal with the manager today.
2: Yeah. I'm always like, you won't have to deal with the manager forever. That's part of life.
0: If I was a manager and the manager and the employee called me and said, I'm sorry, I think it's counterproductive if the two of us are together today, I'd fire him. I say, well, then how's it going to get better? It's like, well, then don't come in. You know, you're done. I'm going to be here. So either I'm going to lose my job or you're going to lose yours, and I'm the manager, so goodbye. I mean, why would you say something? And the other is they're calling and saying, I don't get paid enough to come in today. I need a day because I'm not making enough money to make it worth my while to come in.
1: That's a weird way to try to negotiate a raise.
2: Exactly. Well, yeah.
0: That's another thing I'd probably say, well, then you're fired because you agreed to the salary and you agreed to work 5 days a week. And so if you're not here, goodbye.
2: Well, you always say that's what I always think. And maybe this is just me getting old too, but I always think when players now sit out 2 years into their 5-year contract.
0: Yeah.
2: And say, well, I need a raise.
0: Well, you agree to that five-year contract.
2: Yeah.
0: I always think that. Like, even when they're going into the fifth year, they're like, well, I'm not playing this last year of my contract. Well, that's what you signed.
2: Yeah, you give a fifth-year option. That's one thing. But to me, it's like these guys now, especially NFL, 2 years in, they're like, I'm not playing.
0: But even in the fifth, if it's the fifth-year option and the team picks it up, you have to play it.
2: Got to play. Yeah.
0: Sorry. That's the way you signed it. If you didn't want to. Yeah. Do it, then don't sign the contract, you know?
1: If you have sick days, say that you get 4 or 5 sick days a year.
0: Yeah.
1: Are you allowed to use them however you want to?
0: Probably.
1: I think that people overshare.
0: Like, yeah, just say you're sick.
1: If you're going to take a mental health day, honestly, just say, I'm sick, I'm not feeling well, I'll see you tomorrow.
0: Yeah,
1: you know?
0: Exactly.
1: And use your sick day.
2: As somebody who's used many days, I've always thought sick days, like to me, when you're out of sick days, which I have and am, then you start to have to use vacation days, and that's the terrible feeling because I've always thought of them. And some places do just personal time off.
1: Mm-hmm. Yeah, and it's for whatever reason.
2: Exactly.
1: You call
2: PTO,
1: it.
2: Paid time off.
0: But you're right. If it's a sick day, just call it a sick day. You don't have to say mental health or I don't like the management.
1: That's
0: or
1: I always assume people are lying when they overshare.
0: I guess you're right.
1: I don't need to know.
0: That's what it is. It's oversharing. But I think they, especially the younger people, have a mindset of like, I've got to tell you, you know, it's mental. Yeah. It's, you know, that kind of thing.
1: Even my mom, like she used to tell her boss exactly what she was sick with. And I was like, Mom, you do not have to do that. Exactly. I was like, just, you don't have to tell them your symptoms. They probably don't really want to know.
0: Just so you're not feeling well.
1: Yeah.
0: Nobody's going to really question you on it except for Biggie.
2: Yeah. Well, I tried to send you guys pictures of my scrotum, but nobody wanted them.
0: Yeah. That was rude. That was rude. That was a little rough.
2: I kept offering him up. I sent BB Shea a picture of he was worried. I sent a picture of the thermometer, but not my scrotum.
0: Last week, his rap contained the word scrotum 19 times.
2: Yeah,
0: and,
1: good. It was the word of the week.
0: Who heard it? Your grandfather or somebody?
3: Oh, yeah, my girlfriend's mother.
0: That's right. You said sorry. I had to say.
3: I had to apologize to you.
0: It's time for the wrap up this week. This is everything we've done on this program all week long in rap form from BB Shea. Shall we drop the beats?
3: Let's do it.
0: Here we go. This is your whole week.
3: All right. Here we go.
2: All right.
3: Yeah, Biggie's back in, so go back to relaxing. He was home for a week with his cat, Ball Maxin. He was in some pain and he's still out of shape. He still has no money, but his toes look great. The tow truck came and that took a lot of guts. He got a trim in between pictures of his nuts. Speaking of nuts, I want to exult. I spent last Tuesday afternoon down at Kelly's Colt. Yeah, now I'm a believer. The workout was troubling. I had to tell Coach Kathy, man, I'm struggling. The bright orange lights had me under duress, but I'm another one converted by Kelly Koresh. He's been asking me a lot, a nonstop barrage.

almost had a winner and his name was Flounder. I think we're all happy we don't have to meet Flounder. Just making jokes, I bet he's a delight, but I think I'd rather have the diarrhea parasite. It comes from dirty lettuce if you have any interest, but if I

0: here, so it's time to do the dance. Rachel's going home to exterminate the ants. I just won the lottery, so cut me a slack. And now that I'm rich, I may never come back.
1: That's a tremendous wrap-up well of done, the week. Mandy says, our P1 says, she's with you, Joe Jonas, hotter than Nick Jonas.
2: Yeah, sorry. Sorry, boys.
1: She's team Joe Jonas.
3: Can't get on track with that. I got a few texts from friends that were like, you guys talked a lot about the Jonas Brothers.
1: Have you seen their uncomfortable amount?
2: I mean, they argued a lot more than I did in my defense.
1: Great. Oh, my God.
3: But Nick is so hot.
1: You saw him in Jumanji.
2: We got to show you Joe. You don't even know what Joe looks like.
1: I don't know Joe. I don't. You have to compare him. He's not hotter than Nick. There's no way. Let's play The View. 866-470-2GNC. First category, name a Jonas. What are your thoughts?
3: Quick update.
1: Yeah.
3: That golfer bogeyed 18.
1: He bogeyed 18. 62. Too much pressure. Somebody probably told him. Too much pressure. All right, let's play The Feud. 866-470-2GNC. 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Answering survey questions. You can steal them, too. If you're a winner, we'll tell you next.
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1: The game is the Big Money Celebrity Family Feud game. You pick your partner, go through several categories, 3 of them to be exact. Best out of 3 is a winner here today. Parrish is on the line to play. So is Dave. Parrish is first through, so Parrish, you can pick your partner. Hello, would you like Biggie, BB Shea, or Red Rachel, Parrish?
18: I'm going to go with BB.
1: BB Shea is chosen today. Played well this week. Let's see about Dave. Dave, you can have Biggie or Red Rachel. Who you got?
18: I'm going to have to go with Red Rachel.
1: Red Rachel is chosen today. That means you all will go up against each other for the tickets, and we play best out of three rounds here. Red Rachel, you and B.B. Shea will be captains first go around. Biggie's going to float back and forth and help you should you need a steal.
19: Oh, yeah. It's going to float over here.
2: Don't sleep over there.
1: Oh, that's wonderful.
3: Floating's great.
1: Doesn't it feel great to float?
3: It does. No pressure.
1: Oh, yeah.
3: I mean, so no one's going to listen to anything I tell them anyway.
1: Who care? Yeah. At the end, what do you care? Yeah, you don't care. It's playing for both teams here. All right, B.B. Shea, are you ready to shout your name when you know the best answer to this?
19: Yes, sir.
1: Red Rachel, you ready?
2: I'm ready.
1: We've surveyed 100 people. We didn't. Somebody did. 100 people. Top 8 answers on the board. Name a reason you'd wake up in the middle of the night.
2: Rachel.
1: Rachel.
2: You have to pee.
1: Show us. Pee break. Number 1 answer. Got to use the bathroom, Biggie, every single night.
3: Every night.
1: We know
3: like
1: it.
3: Clockwork. We know 1 a.m.
1: Oh, yeah. We know it for a fact. That means Dave, you and Red Rachel can play this or pass it. There are 7 answers left. A reason you'd wake up in the middle of the night. Obviously, you have no strikes. Dave, you want to play or pass that?
18: Oh, let's play.
1: Okay, we're coming to you here. Red Rachel is playing alongside you. B.B. Shea, you and Biggie and Parrish will try to think of a steal in case you get the chance. A reason you'd wake up in the middle of the night. Number 1 answer, bathroom. What do you say, Dave?
18: What if your dog starts barking?
1: Show us. The dog starts barking. Loud noise, dog barking. Loud noise, dog barking is number 2 on the list. There are 6 left. You have no strikes. Red Rachel, a reason to wake up in the middle of the night.
2: Oh, you have a leg cramp.
1: Show us a leg cramp. Terrible.
3: The worst.
1: Terrible.
2: Might not be on there, but it's on there.
1: You get in your calf, you can feel it the next day.
3: Oh, God, yeah.
1: You feel it. I mean, you know, is that mustard or pickle juice?
2: Oh, man, I love when it happens because then I can drink pickle juice.
1: That's great, isn't it? You just go right to the fridge. They even sell pickle juice, don't they?
3: They like, do.
1: Buy it, sell
3: it now.
1: Because it's the cramps. Mm-hmm. Is it like a salt that's in the pickle juice that causes the cramps to go away?
3: I think it's your body's, you need the salt from the pickle, I think.
1: I was at a pickleball tournament once. A guy had so many cramps, he was just like laying on the ground. They took mustard. They were selling hot dogs. They took mustard and poured it down his throat.
2: That works better than pickle juice.
3: They just moved his jaw up and down.
1: They did. We needed him.
2: He was get on back our out take. There.
1: We yeah. get him back out of there. People were taking packets from their car and just squeezing it into his mouth. He almost died that day.
3: He's fine. He's fine.
1: Okay, 6 answers left. Now you have a strike. A little more pressure, Dave. A reason you'd wake up in the middle of the night. Use the bathroom, hear your dog, or a loud noise. What do you say, Dave?
18: What if you have to go to work?
1: Show us. You gotta go to work. Not there. Now you have 2 strikes. And Red Rachel, that means you have to give an answer. Or Parrish and B.B. Shea will get a chance to steal this and take round 1. A reason you'd wake up in the middle of the night, use the bathroom, or you hear a loud noise like your dog barking. What do you say, Rachel?
2: You had a scary dream.
1: Show us. Bad dream. Number 3, bad dream, nightmare. And now you have 5 answers left with 2 strikes. The number top 3 answers are gone. Bathroom, loud noise, bad dream. 5 answers left, Dave. A reason you'd wake up in the middle of the night.
18: How about your kid or baby child?
1: Show us. Got to feed the kid. Number 5, your baby has needs. Bathroom, noise, dog, bad dream, baby needs. 4 out of 8 are gone. 4 are left. You have 2 strikes. Red Rachel, trying to keep it alive. What do you say?
2: A thunderstorm.
1: Show us a thunderstorm. That may go along with loud noise.
3: Okay. Yeah.
1: Thunder, yes. Okay, so you've struck out after getting 4. Half of them are still left. Let's see if Parrish can take advantage of it and steal it. Biggie's going to float with you here, Parrish. Both of you can suggest answers to B.B. Shea. He's the captain. A reason you might wake up in the middle of the night to use the bathroom, you hear a loud noise or your dog, you have a bad dream, baby to be fed or baby crying. Okay, Parrish, suggest an answer to B.B. Shea. What do you think?
18: The only one that they didn't take that I thought of was intruder.
1: Intruder in the house. Biggie.
3: Thought intruder. I thought your spouse is snoring.
1: Mm-hmm.
3: That'll wake you up.
1: Mm-hmm.
3: Your dog.
1: Mm-hmm.
3: And I know you pee break, but the dog needs to go out.
1: Oh, a dog pee break.
3: Yeah.
1: Okay, because the dog barking was already there. Okay, B.B. Shea, you're the captain, so you can take any one of those or go out on your own for round 1 and steal What do you wish to say?
0: Well, we all had intruder, so I'm going intruder. Someone's breaking in.
1: For round one, you got an intruder. Right there. Good. Number four, thirsty, need a glass of water.
19: Yeah.
2: Okay.
1: So it's bathroom noise, bad dream, thirsty, baby crying. Number six, I'm too hot or I'm too cold.
2: Mm-hmm.
19: Yeah.
2: Mm-hmm.
1: Seven, snoring partner. Eight, phone notification. Forgot to silence. I always silence the phone.
2: Oh, yeah.
1: Always.
2: It's a must.
19: Do not disturb is everything.
1: Round one to Red Rachel and Dave. Although I did think intruder was pretty good. I guess it happens so rarely that it wouldn't be a reason you'd wake up often. But still, it could. It could happen.
19: And if they came in for me, I'd be like, just do it.
1: Just take me. Got a gun pointing at him.
2: I was going to say, we've found out what happens when I thought my fiance was an intruder. Huh?
1: Yeah.
2: I don't worry about people breaking into my house.
1: And you almost shot him.
19: Yeah.
1: Had the gun right on him.
0: She packing.
1: That's right.
0: She got the heater with her.
1: She does. That's right. We had a call once from a guy who he liked having a gun held to his head while they made love.
19: Ooh.
2: I think that's kinky.
19: Oh, that's kinky. I think that's more common than you would think, too.
0: What kind of gun?
1: It was a really good one. It was like a, I don't know guns.
19: Yeah.
1: Okay but it was really good. It was a big one.
2: Okay. Yeah. A big one.
1: Handgun. Right to the temple.
0: Loaded?
1: He said it was loaded.
19: Didn't he say?
2: No, you can't do that.
1: And I was like,
19: it's got to be loaded.
0: Loaded's like real risky. Unloaded's.
1: He liked it held to his head. I think, you know what it was? He thought it wasn't loaded, but it turned out it was. That was it. I mean, this is a long, long time ago. But when you said you almost shot your boyfriend, I was like, kinky.
2: He wasn't as into it as I thought he would be.
0: Yeah.
19: Yeah.
0: Would you go like this?
1: Well, when the bullet whizzes by, it kills the mood.
19: Yeah. Oh, I thought you'd be into the near-death experience.
0: Shockingly, I'm not.
1: Don't you want this? Come on. Okay, round one, again, goes to Red Rachel and Dave. Now, Parrish and Dave will be the captains here for round two. Parrish, are you ready to shout your name when you know the best answer to this?
20: Yes, sir.
1: Dave, you ready?
20: Absolutely.
1: All right, here we go. Top eight answers on the board. 100 people survey. Name an animal people keep as a pet.
20: Dave.
1: Dave, what do you say?
20: Dog.
1: Show us dog. Number one answer is dog. Dave, you want to play or pass?
20: We're going to play.
1: Figured. Okay, that means you and Red Retro go back and forth. If you sweep it, you win the game. They'll get a chance to steal if you strike out, of course. An animal people keep as a pet. Dog is number one. Rachel.
2: Cat.
1: Cat is number two. We go to Dave again. An animal you keep as a pet. Dog and cat gone. Six left. No strikes. Dave, what do you say?
20: About a hamster.
1: Show us a hamster. Number five is hamster. Now you have five left and no strikes. An animal people keep as a pet. Dog, cat, hamster, and?
2: Bird.
1: Show us a bird. So annoying, the birds. I've never been a bird person.
19: Aww. Seems like such a great idea, but they're very messy.
1: I don't care for birds.
2: They're so sweet, though.
1: Are they?
2: Especially if you get, like, my sister-in-law has an African gray, and they take to their person.
19: Oh, yeah.
2: And, I mean, that bird loves her.
1: That's pretty cool. I like the
2: idea. And they talk.
1: Yeah, they do. I told you one time we wanted to get an African gray in here to mimic what we said. It was not a good idea. That was not a good idea.
19: Damn it, Biggie.
1: Where's Biggie? Biggie's out again.
19: Dave's not here.
1: Biggie's dead. Biggie's dead. Biggie's dead.
19: He's not. He's not.
1: Kelly's mad at Biggie.
19: Yeah.
1: Hey, son of a bitch.
19: I'll find out everything you call me.
2: You know what, too? They do it in your voice so everybody would know exactly who said it.
19: Yeah.
1: God. Yeah. Mm-hmm. Bring back Dave. Baby Shay sucks.
19: That's a really rude bird.
1: I don't like that bird. Okay, four left, no strikes. Dave, we're back over to you. Dog, cat, bird, hamster, an animal people keep as a pet. What do you say, Dave?
20: How about bunnies?
1: Show us a bunny. Jeez, we've had all of these. My daughter. Bunny, hamster, bird, cat, dog. A bunny is number six. Red Rachel, three left, no strikes.
2: A goldfish.
1: Show us goldfish. Had those two. That's number three. Dog, cat, fish, bird, hamster, bunny.
19: You had those fish, too, that they couldn't be in the same
1: beta fish.
19: Your daughter went through that phase, I believe.
1: Mm-hmm. Luckily, a little Clorox got in the water.
19: I hate when that happens.
2: It's awful.
1: Whoops.
19: Oops.
1: We shouldn't have kept it by the washing machine.
2: Yeah.
1: The bowl.
19: Oh, right before vacation, too.
2: We What a shame.
1: Who's taking care of the fish? I will. I'll take care of it. Dog, cat, fish, bird, hamster, bunny. Two left. Dave, you have no strikes. Animal people keep as a pet.
20: All right, I'm going to go with snake.
1: Show us a snake. Number eight is snake. You might sweep this whole thing without even having a strike. If you do, you win the game. Name an animal that people keep as a pet. Dog, cat, fish, bird, hamster, bunny, snake. Red Rachel.
2: A ferret.
1: Show us ferret. Not there. One strike. Your first blemish may not matter.
5: But you do always meet some like a ferret person.
1: Oh, the ferret people?
5: Yeah, at least it's always like at a party too. Somebody's like, oh, I have a ferret.
1: Oh, God, like, a lot of people do.
5: Yeah, and you're like, what?
2: And they bite you and they love it.
1: People say you're not one of those crazy ferret people.
5: Right? I am.
1: They will defend them to the hilt.
5: Yeah, oh, yeah. They're misjudged.
1: Very loving creatures, they say. Dog, cat, fish, bird, hamster, bunny, and snake. One left, Dave, for the win.
20: All right. How about a pig?
1: Show us your pot-bellied pig. Two strikes. Now, you must come up with the last one, Rachel, for Dave to win the game, or Parrish will get a chance to steal and win and tie and go to overtime. Animal, people keep as a pet. Dog, cat, fish, bird, hamster, bunny, snake, and for the win.
2: I'm so torn. I'm going to go lizard.
1: Show us lizard. Ew, that's a strikeout. Barely, though. There's one answer left. Let's see if BB Shay, Biggie, and Parrish can come up with it. Parrish is the captain. BB Shay, what's your suggestion?
21: Chinchilla.
1: Chinchilla. Chinchilla, Biggie.
21: Gerbil.
1: Gerbil. Parrish, you can take one of those or go off on your own. If you get it, you tie it, and we go to overtime. What do you say, Parrish?
20: All right, well, I had gerbils. Is guinea pigs the same thing as hamsters?
1: They are not the same thing.
5: Yeah, that's probably better than gerbil.
20: I hesitated on that question because I thought it was going to be a long question. Let me go guinea pigs.
1: All right, he's off on his own to go guinea pig. If it's there, we're going to overtime. Show us the guinea pig. He's not there. Turtle.
5: I thought about it.
1: Turtle.
2: I was in the reptile area.
5: Yeah, but I thought turtle, but I thought like places had outlawed them as pets now.
1: They last a long time, I know that.
5: Yeah, remember, unless you just bring it in.
1: Remember Rocky has those turtles in Rocky 1? They're still alive. Those are his turtles. They're still alive. Cuff and Link. They're 60 years old.
2: They live forever.
1: They live like 100.
5: Yeah.
1: They got a long time. Good game. Good game. Your winner is Red, Rachel, and Dave taking the prize. Good try, though, Parrish. Very close. That's it. We'll have a new game. Oh, we're doing the Big Money Celebrity Birthday game starting Monday. Two Guys Named Chris show. We'll do a meet and greet right now. Would love to meet you in person at a minor league baseball game for Grasshoppers. That's less than a month away. It's August 14th for Fireworks Friday. Just meet you right now on the phone, even if you've called before, know a little something about you, something interesting. 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
1: We are ready to meet Taylor, who is on the line from Myrtle Beach, South Carolina. Taylor, it's so great to talk to you. Nice to meet you. Thanks for listening.
8: Yeah, nice to meet you.
1: Are you a fan of Taylor Swift since your name is Taylor? What a dumb question.
3: Oh, my God. That's how you open?
1: That's a stupid question.
2: Do you want to try again? Do you want to start over? Answer.
3: No. You think she was named after Taylor Swift?
1: I didn't say name. I said, I almost said named after Taylor. Are you a fan of Taylor Swift because your name is Taylor? Because I like Taylor Swift. Taylor, do you like her. Okay, good. Thanks. It's a stupid question. It's the dumbest question.
3: Horrible question.
1: It's supposed to be a longtime radio broadcaster. She's been listening to four or five years. Today's her last day. That's it.
2: Yeah. Hello and goodbye.
1: Yeah. He's done.
3: I finally got through and he asked me if I like Taylor.
2: Because my name is Taylor.
1: Just because my name is Taylor. Taylor, we appreciate you listening for all that long. What started you on this program?
8: I was just going through the radio and I found you guys and I just started listening. I've never been one to really listen to talk show, but I just started catching on to it, and I loved it.
1: Wow. That is so nice of you to say. We really appreciate that. BB Shea says you own your own barber shop.
8: Yeah. I mean, I'm a cosmetologist, so I'm not like an actual barber, but I do focus on men's hair.
1: Oh, you do? Okay.
8: Have you
1: seen my hair?
3: Don't answer that.
8: A little bit. It looks great.
1: No, I'm not sure about that. I don't know. Now, at one point, I was getting my hair cut by Nita at Nita's Boutique. It cost me $4. I got a $4 haircut, and I would tip her 25%, so I was paying $5. Only about 10 years ago, I was paying $5 for a haircut. But now, of course, I don't get down to my hometown as much, so I'm doing something else. What do you charge for a men's haircut, just regular cut?
8: $35.
1: Yep, that's a good deal. That's a good deal. That's what I pay, yeah. How long you been cutting hair? What got you interested in that?
8: Since 2014, I've always had an interest in it. I started with phlebotomy school, and I dropped right out of that.
1: Oh, yeah. Want to go right to hair. Yeah. And did you?
8: Yep.
1: I feel like if you get a really good stylist, a really good barber, that's a great thing to have. And I bet your customers love you.
8: I think so.
1: Yeah, that's awesome. Do you ever have the awkward thing where they're going to go to somebody else for whatever reason, so there's like an awkward breakup between the two of you?
8: I've had a few, but it's okay. You can't be everyone's person.
1: Yeah.
3: Or you just see him out with cut hair.
1: Yeah.
9: Oh. Hey, I didn't do that. Hey.
1: That's a fresh cut.
3: That wasn't me.
9: Oh, no.
1: How dare you? Yeah, they're cheating on you. That's right. BB Shea says you used to listen while you were driving your daughter back and forth to a hospital in Charleston. We certainly appreciate that. I hope it was nothing serious. Everything's okay.
8: Yeah, so she was actually born at 22 weeks out in Charleston. And so while she was in the NICU for 5 months, I would listen to y'all until I lost service. And then I would just listen to a podcast.
1: Wow.
3: 22 weeks.
2: Wow.
1: Boy, that's young.
8: Yeah.
1: My nephew just turned 15. He was born also at 22 weeks right there. And
8: Oh, my gosh.
1: He's doing great. He's 15 years old. He's thriving. Mm-hmm. He's doing fantastic.
3: When you first went into labor, were you just like, this can't be happening?
8: Well, I was so nervous to even go into the hospital because I was like, I'm not trying to cry wolf and waste everyone's time.
1: Yeah.
8: And so when I got to the local hospital here, they were like, well, we don't do anything before like 35 weeks. We're going to send you to Charleston as soon as you hit 22 weeks because that's the earliest they'll resuscitate. And I was like, oh, great. Here we go.
1: Oh, my gosh. That's crazy. And how old's your daughter now?
8: She will be 3 next month.
1: Okay. How's she doing?
8: She's doing great.
1: That's awesome.
3: Awesome.
8: She's doing everything that they said that she wouldn't be doing.
1: Whew, that's such good news. Yeah. You know, my sister-in-law, we were at the beach. We were in South Carolina at the beach, and her water broke, and she was 22 weeks. And I said, you're peeing on yourself.
2: Oh.
1: I was beside her. I was sitting up the chair. Right on my Tommy Bahama chair.
3: I know. You always bring that up, the Tommy Bahama part.
1: She's never paid me back.
8: Long ago.
1: No. Yeah. She's... Her water broke, and I was like,
3: I don't mean to make this about me, but that's a Tommy Bahama.
10: I just bought that.
5: I just bought the Tommy
19: Bomb. I don't
5: know
19: if you know how much those are.
1: So, same. We had to take her to, took her to the local hospital. They transported her back here. You know, they tried to keep the baby from being born for as long as they could, and it was only another, like, 10 days, and the baby had to be born. But same as your daughter, did everything he was supposed to do, and now he's thriving at 15. So that's great. It's amazing.
8: I love that.
1: It's amazing what they can do now. You know, incredible.
8: I know.
1: Good for you. Great, great for you.
5: And so, now, do you every time you see him though think to yourself, Tommy Bahama?
2: This is all your fault.
10: Is his name Tommy?
1: I said his name. You should name him Tommy.
5: You should at least have him as that in your phone.
1: Yeah, and you know, my brother-in-law was like, "You want your chair back?" He's like, "Why don't you just?
5: What
1: keep
5: am I going to do with it now?" Yeah. Ruined.
1: Keep that.
5: To put it in the playroom.
1: That's my beach chair. Now, when I put my beach chairs, I used to have a Tommy Bahama, and I got a knockoff. You know,
5: never mind anything expensive again.
1: Well, we can't thank you enough for listening while you were going through all that and doing all that. Who's your favorite member of this
8: thank
1: program?
8: You.
1: Yes. Who's your favorite member?
8: I really enjoyed all of you, but I am happy to see Red Rachel on there.
1: Of course, she's awesome.
5: Yeah
1: everybody
2: thank
1: knows
2: you.
1: You should do her hair. She's got great hair.
2: I need a new hairdresser.
1: There you have it. Would you drive to Myrtle Beach? Why not?
2: I love Myrtle Beach.
1: Yeah, absolutely. Do you you live at Myrtle Beach? Are you? We asked this question. Do you go to the beach all the time, or are you one that doesn't go that much?
8: I used to go before I had kids.
1: Yeah.
8: Now that I have kids, I just don't, like once a year, twice a year.
1: It's a hassle, boy. When they're young and you're carrying all that stuff out to the beach and trying to keep them protected from the sun and all that, it's tough. But they love it, of course, too. And you go out there once a year. Well, listen, it's fantastic to talk to you. I think, Red Rachel, you should do her hair. You know, next time we're in Myrtle Beach, we should make an appointment. What's the name of your barbershop?
8: A Tailored Edge.
1: A Tailored Edge.
5: Oh, I like that.
2: I like that.
1: I like that, too, because your name, of course, is Taylor. Are you a Taylor Swift fan?
5: At least you redeemed it at the end.
1: I know. Thank you, Taylor. It's wonderful to meet you. We really appreciate you listening.
8: Thank you.
1: Absolutely.
8: Of course.
1: Have a great weekend, and best of luck to you and your entire family. And it's a great feeling to hear that your daughter is doing so well at age 3. There goes Taylor. She's our meet and greet. You can be that on Monday. Now, we're only down to the last few weeks of meet and greet.
5: We can ask you about your celebrity.
1: Hey, Clint's on the line. Are you Clint Eastwood? God, stupid. You talk about it. We should use this. Send this to the consultant so they can say, here's what not to do.
5: Yeah. Here, don't ask the most cliche question possible to open.
1: Are you Taylor Swift fan?
2: Is this what they discussed at the radio convention?
1: No, they told us never to do that. It's the one thing. That's it. Have a great weekend. Back on Monday. Two Guys Named Chris Show.
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1: As we welcome you back to the Two Guys Named Chris Show, in addition now to playing the game, my friend Ryan can beat me and take $70 right from my pocket and Lisa Lanier's. And also, if he wins, could wind up or will wind up choosing a brand new theme song. But I like Rubber Band Man.
5: I do too.
1: Be nice.
12: Solid single, but you know, it's out of your hands at this point.
1: I know. It's been a couple of weeks too. And after last week's miraculous tie, who knows? Ryan's on the line. Hello, Ryan. How are you?
13: Seems to come out. Doing good. How are y'all?
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3: Genesis?
4: Correct. In what country did the band Five Finger Death Punch form?
3: The United States?
4: Correct. Spell Megadeth as in the band Megadeth.
3: M-E-G-A-D-E-A-T-H?
4: No, there's no A in the there's no A in the end. Sorry. In the Pink Floyd track Brain Damage, they refer to the lunatic being in three different specific locations. Name any one. Where's the lunatic?
3: The closet.
4: No, sorry. True or false? The members of Steely Dan say they were inspired by NFL legend Deacon Jones when they wrote their song Deacon Blues.
3: True.
4: It is true. According to the lyrics of the Chicago classic Saturday in the Park, in what language is the man selling ice cream singing?
3: Italian?
4: Yes. Mm-hmm. Use one word to fill in the blank of the 1984 Glenn Frey solo single, Blank Girl.
3: American?
4: No, that's a good guess. What single by The Police has Stuart Copeland often said was ironically Sting's best lyric?
3: I have no idea. Pass.
4: Dead or Alive, Patty Donahue, lead vocalist of the American new wave group The Waitresses.
3: Dead?
4: Yes, back to the one you passed. What's Police song did Stuart Copeland say was ironically Sting's best lyric?
3: I have no idea. Shave My Heart?
4: Nope. Solid game, Ryan. I got five on my score sheet. That's a solid five. That's well done, sir. Very well done.
3: Better than what I thought I was going to do.
4: All right. Let's reset everything. Bring Kelly back into the room. See how many donuts he consumed. Remember,
5: he's
4: on a weight
5: loss. Zero on that.
4: He's on a weight loss journey.
5: Yeah, it's a journey.
4: We have a side over and under Kelly on donuts consumed in hallway. You can neither confirm or deny. It's up to you. I see a napkin been tossed.
6: Yes. Yes, I can tell you that. Well, what is the over-under on donuts?
4: One.
6: It is. That's exactly right. It is one. But I'll... That's right.
7: You got a little chocolate on your lip right there.
6: That's a cold sore.
7: Forgot about that.
4: Doggone it.
7: I still got that thing. It's been a week.
6: I know.
7: Put something on it.
6: I know. No, I'm letting it heal naturally.
4: This is him, Dave. No filter.
6: I'm all natural. I'm on no filter.
7: Get you some Herpacillin.
6: No filter. I had a chocolate-covered cream fill. I'll tell you what. As an aside, the cream ratio to donut is a total disappointment.
7: It's inflation.
6: It's creamflation.
7: It's creamflation.
6: And I like to try to guess where it is and eat around it till I have nothing but cream left. And today I just kept eating and eating and eating, and there was just a little tiny bit of cream, and some of it dropped on my shoe.
8: It's deranged.
4: I want that cream pocket.
6: I want a pocket of cream. I wanted a pocket of cream, and I couldn't get to it. I mean, it was really hard to get to that cream.
7: Well, you're rolling the dice when you start.
6: You're right. But I can see where they put the cream gun.
4: Are you disappointed when you bite into it first?
6: Yes.
4: Because you want it last.
6: Yeah.
7: How far did they go in with the gun this time?
6: A long way.
7: Did they get it all the way? I mean, because it's a radius. It starts from the side and goes towards the middle.
6: I saw the cream hole, and I started away from that. You know, I eat around, and by the time I got to the cream, it was like back corner, and that was it. You know, away.
7: Sometimes
6: from
7: that's the way it is.
6: I know. That's right.
7: Especially if it's dark.
6: I know. And so
8: you got to focus, man.
6: Oh yeah. All right. You're right.
8: You guys are off in your cream. This is what happens.
6: Cream hole.
8: As your coach, I got to bring you back in. You're not focused on the game.
6: You're right.
8: You're like the NBA players who are mapping out their strip club before they even play the game.
7: You're stripping out cream holes.
8: Are we going to go to Cheetahs? Oh, you know that girl's a Cheetahs. That crazy bitch is a Cheetahs. The coach's like, fellas!
7: Remember? She had your baby.
8: And that's what y'all were doing.
6: You're right.
8: Mm-hmm. Focus. The game.
4: Biggie's right.
6: What's the score?
4: Ryan got a solid five. A solid five.
6: What do you think, coach? We going to Cheetahs or are we not going to Cheetahs? What?
8: I feel like it's going to be a push.
6: A push, a tie.
4: A push.
6: Mm-hmm. All right. Okay,
4: a push. Well, let's reset everything.
8: All righty.
4: 2 minutes back on the clock. It'll start after the first question. Kelly, it's a long question, but again, there's no time penalty. So good luck. Mm-hmm. Here we go. Mm-hmm. Which American musician occasionally uses the name

0: little bastard, paying tribute to the name of the car James Dean was driving when Dean was killed. Am I talking about John Mellencamp, John Fogerty, or Kid Rock?
1: Good gracious. I've never heard that. Let's just guess John Mellencamp.
0: You are correct. Phil Collins solo or Genesis song, In Too Deep?
2: Now I'm in too deep.
1: Genesis.
0: That's correct. In what country did the band Five Death Punch form?
1: Oh, geez. United States of America.
0: Yes. Spell Megadeth as in the band Megadeth.
1: Oh, geez.
2: M-E-G-A-D-E-T-H.
0: That is correct. In the Pink Floyd track Brain Damage, the lunatic is in three different specific locations. Name any one of the places the lunatic is.
1: The grass.
0: The lunatic is on the grass. That's correct. True or false, the members of Steely Dan say they were inspired by the NFL legend Deacon Jones when they wrote their song Deacon Blues.
1: True.
0: It is true. According to the lyrics of the Chicago classic Saturday in the Park, in what language is the man selling ice cream singing?
1: Italian.
0: It is Italian. Use one word to fill in the blank in the title of the 1984 Glenn Frey solo single. Blank Girl.
1: Ooh. Who sang it? Glenn Frey?
0: Glenn Frey.
1: I'll have to pass that.
0: Passing. Mm-hmm. Yes. What single by The Police has Stuart Copeland often said was ironically Sting's best lyric?
1: What single by The Police was mm-hmm. Sting's best lyric, ironically? Ooh, I don't know. I have to pass it.
0: Pass it. Yeah. Dead or Alive, Patty Donahue, lead vocalist of American new wave group The Waitresses.
1: Alive.
0: No, sorry. Back to the two you passed. Oh. Glenn Frey, Blank Girl.
1: Cover Girl.
0: No. Hmm. Police single. Ironically, Sting's best lyric.
1: Oh, what's that one about? It's a bad thing. It's like black or it's not black.
3: But still.
4: Yeah, still.
3: We're going to
4: Cheetahs.
3: Cheetahs. Give me a cream hole. We got it. Mm-hmm.
1: Let's go.
3: Golly, I wanted a perfecto. I missed the last three.
1: Yeah,
3: man, that was amazing. You run right through those.
1: Started with the first seven.
0: You could actually see Kelly get it into his head.
1: It was,
0: and
1: yeah.
0: Fall apart.
1: It's right between my head. Right between my ears. Listen to that, though. Listen to this. I mean, I'm putting it together now. Maybe you haven't thought of it. I got the last six last Friday to tie that game. I got the first seven this week. I was 13 in a row.
3: Wow.
1: 13 in a row.
3: That's got to be a streak.
1: Yeah,
3: that's the streak.
1: My best ever, for sure. 7-5 is the final. Ryan, good player. Good game.
5: Yeah, man. Good game.
1: Thanks.
0: Kelly came out on fire.
4: Yeah, no kidding. Right out of the gate.
1: Dang. Who would have thought? Stunner. I'm really pleased with that. I mean, you get a 7. I'm pleased with it. All right, let's go through it. I've got to think of that Sting, that Police song.
0: Okay. That may be the toughest question on the board.
1: Oh, is it
3: tough? I think it is.
1: Okay, in that case, I probably don't know it then. Because I'm thinking of there's a big hit, but I can't come up with
0: it. It's a big hit.
1: It is a big hit. Okay, let's go through it then.
0: There's no music for the first one, but John Mellencamp used to call himself Lil Bastard.
1: I didn't know that.
0: I think some of his like production company would call himself Lil Bastard. Big James Dean.
1: After James Dean. Well, that makes sense. I didn't think Kid Rock was a big James Dean fan, so I ruled him out.
0: Mm-hmm. And Fogerty?
1: It was a guess between Fogerty and and Mellencamp. But I just felt like Mellencamp, he's got that spirit, you know.
0: For sure.
1: Like, yeah.
0: Without a doubt.
1: Right.
0: You guessed the right way on this one.
1: Woo! And lucky to do it, too, I have to say. Hold on a second. Let's get the song up. Sorry. My new equipment. You know I love you, but I just... That's Genesis.
0: Correct.
1: Ooh, I had to think about that one for a while.
4: Who knew?
1: I didn't.
0: I don't think you're even singing the right song. I'm in too deep.
4: I know.
1: Yeah, oh, you're right.
3: I love this song, and I was like, what are you doing?
0: I don't know what you were singing.
1: I don't either.
0: Is that a Harry Styles jam?
1: Maybe. I don't know, but I got it. I'll take it.
4: Harry Styles.
1: I'll take it. I like Harry Styles now.
4: I bet you do. You like that watermelon juice song, don't you?
1: I like watermelon juice.
4: You know
1: like
4: what that song's about?
1: I do.
0: It's watermelon juice.
1: It's watermelon sugar high.
4: Sugar.
1: And I like that song. He's got a new one called As It Was. And that came on the radio yesterday, and my daughter said, oh, I'm so tired of this song. And I was like, this is
0: my jam. Don't you dare. More like Harry, out of style.
1: I could. My son was like, Olivia Rodrigo, as you know.
0: Mm-hmm.
1: Okay.
0: Your old nemesis, Kelly, Five Finger Death Punch.
1: Five Finger Death Punch. Yes, they are from
0: Las Vegas.
1: America. Right. Got
0: US.
1: It.
0: US.
1: Got that one, yeah.
0: Here's a song that needs some editing.
1: Jeez.
6: It gets better.
0: It gets way better.
1: What?
0: That is awful.
1: That is absolutely awful.
0: Would you want to hear that coming out of your son's bedroom
1: absolutely
0: at night?
1: Absolutely not.
6: God, if they're ever torturing you, you'll tell them anything they want. Just play that.
1: Oh, my God.
0: Loop. I want to thank Biggie for hipping me to that song.
1: That's terrible. That should be our sign-off.
6: Oh, yeah. Every day.
7: Hey, yo, it's blank you.
1: Dang.
7: Say it off here.
1: Jeez. Okay. I didn't know that song. My goodness.
0: Impressive. Ryan misspelled Megadeth. You were correct, Kelly. It's M-E-G-A-D-E-T-H. No extra A there. And then you did not get the last three.
1: Now, this is the police question?
0: No, this is the Glenn Frey question. Blank Girl. This was a hit in 1984. Solo for Glenn Frey.
1: Dave, you know it?
4: Blank Girl.
1: I don't know it. And I thought Cinnamon Girl, but that's David Bowie, right?
0: Not even close.
1: Okay. Who sings Cinnamon Girl?
0: Neil Young.
1: Neil Young. So I don't know this. Do you know it, Dave?
4: Lonely?
0: No, not lonely. Sexy.
1: Sexy.
8: She's a sexy girl. Sexy girl. Sexy girl.
4: Now I remember why it's forgettable.
8: She's a very sexy girl.
1: I remember it. Barely. Awful. I remember it barely.
0: Big,
1: yeah.
0: Big.
1: Yeah.
6: Did you listen to it on your waterbed?
1: I did. I used to listen to it floating around in my waterbed. That's right. I know Chuck.
0: She's a very sexy
1: That's
0: girl.
1: Right. I know it. Yeah. Okay.
0: And finally, we come to Sting's ironic, according to drummer Stuart Copeland of The Police, ironically Sting's best lyric.
1: What am I trying to think of? I don't.
0: It's got a nonsensical title.
1: I don't know it. What is the answer?
0: Hit it.

0: They still don't get along, those two?
1: I think they're cool, but they're not going to hang out.
2: Right.
1: I don't know, Stuart, if they're going over to the villa in Italy.
2: Mm-hmm.
1: And finally, we lost, sadly, Patty Donahue of the Waitresses. This is probably their biggest song today.
3: Yeah.
1: She died in 1996. She was only 40.
2: Too bad.
1: Lifelong smoker. Died of cancer. Age 40.
0: Hate to miss those last three, but I'll have to take a good game there. 7-5 is the final.
2: I agree. Great game.
0: Yeah.
4: Two guys named Chris.
5: It's shocking. I can't believe it. And it makes me want to move to a different country.
4: Rock 92.
0: It's International Red Wine Day.
1: Hello. Look at this. Red Wine Day.
0: Cabernet Day. Yeah, specifically.
1: That's not just for the casual wine drink. That's a big red.
0: Cabernet?
1: Yeah. You couldn't handle it.
6: It just sounds like something you wouldn't drink.
0: No. Merlot. I've done a Merlot. You know, I've done that.
1: Before the movie?
0: Yeah, before the movie came out. When the movie came out, I said, oh, I can't have any more Merlot. The first,
1: but it's not, wine is not your world, and that's not a knock on you. You just don't enjoy it.
0: When once I was set up on a date when I was about 22, and my friend said, she was having me over to her house for dinner. My friend said, take a bottle of wine. And I said, I don't. No.
1: From where?
0: I didn't even know where. He said, go buy a good Merlot at the grocery store. And I said, all right. And that is what I did. Mm-hmm. And so I thought, okay, Merlot.
1: Merlot is wine.
0: Is wine. I really don't like or know wine at all, but it is International Red Wine Day. The best. I mean, I never saw anything like this before. Once I had a meeting with Chris Dim and about 12 other people, and Chris Dim brought a friendly red. In a little...
6: That's right.
1: Oh, in a sleeve?
0: Sleeve.
1: Yeah. Got to keep it at the right temp.
0: I don't know. It's not... It's just completely foreign.
1: Some people will enjoy a glass of cab. I to me, that needs food. It's a big
0: red. That's a big red. That's a big red. Yeah.
1: It's not a friendly red. It's a big red.
0: All right. Well, you brought a friendly red. But you don't.
1: Pinot Noir is a friendly red.
0: Okay. But a cab is going
1: to
0: be.
1: To me, that's a more special occasion.
0: It is specifically Cabernet Day, but I think it's mm-hmm. morphed into International Red Wine Day. Now, here's something Chris Dim doesn't like. Here's another one of these in the books. Spain's tomato festival, the Tomatino festival,
1: when the people throw the veg at each other.
0: Yeah, when they
1: just throw them in the streets,
0: mm-hmm. throw tomatoes at each other, and everybody's covered in tomato. The local news or the news did a piece on it today, and Chris Dim said, I'm bored by this year after year after year.
1: I just am. Same. I don't even turn my head. It's like I don't look at the running of the bull stories anymore unless I know someone's going to get gored.
0: And with the tomato festival, there's no chance.
1: There's no goring.
0: Yeah. And they could show footage from 1990. You'd have no idea.
6: No.
0: It's the exact. They're all wearing T-shirts and they're
1: covered in red.
0: Red and smashing each other with tomatoes. And it
1: is that like the end of a harvest season or the end of the summer season?
0: Well, I don't know how the timing of it, but they said. See, every time it comes on TV, I just say, what a waste of food.
1: Oh, yeah.
0: They could
1: visions of UNICEF dance in your head.
0: Yeah, they could give all those tomatoes to our homeless population across the world. You know, they have an issue, I'm sure, in Spain, as we do everywhere, where underprivileged could mm-hmm. take tomatoes. Everybody gets six tomatoes instead of throwing them at each other.
1: Yeah, you get six. Here's your six. Now, don't throw it.
6: No, Eat it today. Stop at the store, get some tomatoes, mm-hmm. hand them to a homeless guy as you leave and see what he says.
0: Yeah, well. Food's food. I mean, people need food. You're always hearing about our food pantries are empty and so forth. That's this country. I don't know about that country. At the end of the news report, the reporter said, don't worry. These tomatoes aren't. It's not wasting food. They're grown specifically for this festival.
1: For heaving?
0: So?
1: These are chucking tomatoes. They're not for eating.
0: Yeah. There's 200,000 tomatoes. Oh, don't worry. We grew them for throwing. It doesn't mean that they're going to waste here. My goodness.
1: I thought this was interesting the other day. I was driving to that eye specialist appointment, and I had to take, as I got off the highway, I got off an exit ramp,
0: mm-hmm.
1: and there's a stoplight at the bottom of the ramp.
0: Mm.
1: And at the left-hand side, all the lanes were coming from the same direction. Mm. So in the left-hand lane, I was up against the median,
0: right,
1: or the corner.
0: Right.
1: And there was a guy there with a sign, a cardboard sign. And as I came down the ramp, braking for the red light, he was folding up his sign. I couldn't say what it, I couldn't read what it said. Mm-hmm. But as I waited, as the light turned red and I stopped, another guy approached from his left with a backpack on.
0: Mm-hmm.
1: And he took off his backpack, put it down on the ground, opened up the backpack, pulled out his sign.
0: Shift change.
1: And the other guy walked off.
0: Yeah.
1: Yeah, how was it? Not bad.
0: Pretty good day.
1: Couple minivan hits.
0: Yeah. It's yours now, ball.
1: It was literally a shift change.
0: I've never seen that before.
1: In my life, I've never seen that.
6: I've seen it a few times. Actually, at a place not far from where we sit, there's a major shopping center that has a Target.
0: Yeah.
6: I believe it's Chris Dem's Target.
0: Uh-huh.
6: And I don't know if they're still out there because it's been a year now. I've moved. But there was about six of them that worked in a shift where, you know, sometimes it'd be the girl with the guitar.
0: Mm.
6: Sometimes it'd be like the father.
1: Yeah.
6: But they parked in the lot, and you could see them. They like the rest would just be hanging out in a van on a hot day.
1: Yeah, and sometimes when they're off duty, sometimes if the weather's good, they sleep in the bushes at the Panera.
6: Yes.
1: Which is in front of the Target.
6: Uh-huh.
0: I never notice.
6: Yeah.
1: You don't see these things.
0: I don't see this kind of... You know what?
1: You see life through TV.
0: That's right.
1: And a pickleball paddle.
6: But I saw her one day. I saw the girl with the guitar suddenly stop playing, look over, and kind of make a motion. Yep. And then I guess like her brother or whoever was like, all right, I'm up.
0: It's my time. Your time. Come on.
6: Kept the same sign, though.
0: Well, these guys, I get the feeling those are all working together. The Chris Dems folks, it seems like we've got one replacing the other.
1: Yeah.
0: Like, okay, it's time for me to go home.
1: Yeah.
0: And, well, not go home. There is no home.
6: Anything I need to know from the night shift?
0: Right. What are the numbers here?
1: Yeah, the weather's good. Some people are driving with their windows down. Yeah. Going to get lucky today.
0: Yeah, that's better.
1: It was a beautiful day.
0: When you have night, well, yes, it's been a beautiful week here. I mean, beautiful. You know what I'll do for them? Tomatoes. Just inspired by Tomatillo Festival in Spain.
1: Now, don't throw this at me.
0: Eat this. Eat the. Have
1: it. What if they throw it at your car as you drive away?
0: Well, that would be
6: that would be hurtful.
0: Ungrateful and hurtful. Mm-hmm. Yeah, here's some tomatoes.
6: You know what they do in my town is you're allowed to still stand out there, but they have signs up at every busy major intersection that says, hey, there are better ways to help, and list off like the numbers to the urban ministries, to the food pantries.
1: That's for the drivers, right?
6: Yeah.
1: Yeah, some places, some intersections that I've seen, they have signs up that said you can't. It's unsafe to stand here with a sign.
0: So the signs are posted. Mm-hmm. If you a better way to get help is to go to this place or call this. Yeah,
1: if you really want to help somebody,
6: donate to this cause.
1: Give money here.
0: Yeah.
6: Don't give him a buck.
0: Mm-hmm.
6: Donate $20 to the local food pantry.
0: Yeah,
6: that they can go use and get food from.
0: Right.
1: Yeah.
0: Oh, okay.
6: Yeah,
0: I like that. That makes sense.
1: I haven't seen the guitar girl in a while, Biggie. Now that you mentioned, I've forgotten about her.
6: You know, it used to be because I moved. I don't see the same people anymore. Yeah. I often wonder about the people I'd see outside my apartment building wandering around.
0: I never see.
1: No, you don't.
6: No.
1: Who was the one? Didn't you occasionally see the woman you thought was a stripper by day, at night?
0: Yes, I was getting ready to say. Out near the airport. Yeah. I think she was a stripper.
1: About once a month, I get a photo of a P1 listener. We'll spot her and say, is this her? And I've never seen her with my own eyes.
0: I was out near the airport having my car worked on about 3 or 4 years ago. And the hottest homeless person I've ever seen was standing there. I was like, dang, girl, you got it going on. I mentioned it and people said, oh, that's, she's works by night over at the strip
1: at the club.
0: I mean, I gave her a lot of money.
6: Here.
0: I mean,
6: were you just here 2 lights ago?
0: Yeah, I came back.
6: Yeah, I went to the ATM and got more.
0: Little U-turn for her. I couldn't believe it. It's like, dang, that girl is looking good now. She had the little tight jeans on. The point is, it's National Red Wine Day and the Tomato Festival is over. Here's something else that, now, I rarely say this about technology or little things that I see on the internet. I never like that kind of thing that, you know, it's fun and memes and all that stuff. I generally am completely against.
1: You go full curmudgeon. 100%.
0: But then yesterday, Chris Dem was sitting there at his computer. He said, take a look at this. And I just looked over and it was an animated thing. There was a Cracker Barrel logo. And Uncle Herschel, of course, who sits on the now much debated Cracker Barrel logo, gets up and starts dancing with Donald Trump who comes walking in, and they're dancing together, high five,
1: shake hands, start boogieing. I've never seen anything like it. Trump is the same color as Uncle Herschel.
0: Yeah.
1: They're all the Cracker Barrel colors.
0: Yeah. You know how he looks in the logo, and so Trump comes along and looks at him like, yeah, I got you. I got your back. Kept you on the sign, didn't I?
6: Finally, a good use of AI.
0: That's what I thought. I was like, finally, somebody did something that's worth doing here with artificial intelligence, because Trump's like pointing at him like, yeah. And they're all, and
1: you're welcome.
0: There's like five different ones of them where Trump just walks at first, they shake hands, then they
1: one Trump is in a full suit, and one Trump is in coveralls, and one Trump is wearing suit pants, no jacket, and then there's one where he's suit pants, necktie, suspenders.
0: Yeah, he looks really good in that one. That was my favorite. Okay. I mean, I love the one they're shaking. The one where they shake hands is most realistic.
6: Yeah.
0: But when he's got just the suspenders on, he looks thinner, and he is really getting it with Uncle Herschel, who gets up and is like, yeah, yeah.
1: We did it.
0: We took care of it. All is well. Update on the Powerball jackpot. No winner yesterday. We're now up to $950 million, closing in on a billion, sixth highest all time.
6: I'll take my five you owe me.
0: Did you buy some?
6: Yeah, we did not win.
0: What did we get?
6: Nothing. We didn't even get a oh yeah, I looked early.
1: Not a partial.
6: Yeah, because I always check before I come here, because if I win, this is the last place on earth I'll be heading.
0: You won't coming in. Well, we knew that.
6: And I won't even warn you on that one.
0: Yeah. Well, since we're splitting the winnings.
6: Yeah, well, that's true. You get to,
0: then you might, go ahead and text me and say, need one of us to come in today. I'll
6: tell you what, turn off your lights, head on home. We good.
0: Right. We're fine.
1: So I'm just sitting here in the dark.
0: Yeah.
6: Oh, I'm going to give them some money, too.
0: You are?
6: Really? Yeah.
0: You are?
6: Oh, yeah.
1: I didn't know that was part of the.
6: Yeah. I figure I'll break all of us off a little something.
1: Look at the shock on Kelly's face.
0: Things have changed. Last time we talked about this, when it got over a billion, you said you were going to set his car on fire because you could pay.
6: Well, no. I mean, I'll do that.
1: Fully expected that.
6: Yeah.
0: We know
6: I'll
0: that.
6: I'll still probably do that just for fun, but.
0: And then you said when you died, you wanted to be cremated and have your ashes thrown at Chris Dim when he least suspected it.
1: Through my sunroof or something.
6: Dunked on it. Especially when he's having wine. I've always wanted that.
1: At a tasting.
0: All right, I'll break you off five. That's fine. Now, how did you get the.
6: Well, okay. Forgot to stop on the way home.
1: Yeah, that's it.
6: There's and of course, once I'm home. So I did it online. But I'll tell you, we didn't even get close. Sometimes, you know, I'll dance and get one or a Powerball at least, or, you know, what?
1: Nothing.
6: Not a single number. Didn't touch a nothing.
0: God dang it. Wouldn't it be awful if the Powerball, what if it came up and the six or whatever numbers, seven numbers that are out there, are like your birthday, your kid's birthday. I mean, but you did
1: all your lucky numbers.
0: Yeah, all your luck, but you played randoms, and wouldn't that be awful to see that you would have won $800 million had you played all your lucky numbers? But we just got them printed off, because they say to get them printed off just randomly, you have a better chance. Well, anyway, it goes up to $950 million. What's the next drawing? Saturday,
6: I think. Saturday. Yeah, they have it's kind of a longer wait now.
0: Let's do it. Well, it's usually every couple of days, right? I mean,
6: they do like, maybe it's
0: Monday, Thursday, Saturday. Is that when they are?
6: I think, yeah.
0: So here we go. I would bet it's Saturday night. I probably have it in front of me. Hell, I haven't even looked at it. Hold on.
6: I just woke up and.
1: Yeah, the hardcore Powerballers are screaming at their speakers.
6: Oh, yeah.
0: Let me see here.
1: Idiot.
0: Yeah.
1: If this idiot wins.
6: How do you not know the schedule?
0: It is Saturday. Saturday night's drawing is worth $950 million. If you take the lump payment, that would be $428 million.
6: You know, it's funny because you're never going to win.
0: Right. Right. We know that.
6: You just know. Yeah. You're never going to. But it is like when you're looking at the numbers, you do think to yourself, what if?
1: Of course.
6: You know, like, it's like this tiny little bit of hope.
0: Somebody wins eventually.
1: Uh-huh. Gambler's fallacy.
0: Well, but they will.
1: When do you feel the best? As you put the ticket in your hand?
0: Yes.
1: Is that when you think I've got, that's your best feeling?
0: Yeah, I think so.
6: Mm-hmm.
0: I never even get that feeling. I don't buy them. Biggie buys them.
1: Yeah.
0: I know. I have to trust Biggie. You know, he may have won $1 million and he's just telling me, I have
1: playing it cool.
0: But we're best friends, so I know you do.
6: Yeah, well, I'd quit for $1 million too.
0: Okay.
6: Yeah, I mean, I'd at least tell you that, though.
0: Oh, you would?
6: Yeah, I wouldn't. And that's not just not come in without saying anything money. $1 million, I'd call and be like, hey, BB Shea's on his way in, and you're never going to see me
1: again. You can just call me lump sum.
6: Yeah. Once we get the lump sum, I'll send you a check for your part, but you're never going to see me again.
0: Well, we call you lump already, yeah. But not lump sum.
1: Lumpy sum.
6: Yeah.
0: The next time somebody says lump to you, I wonder if it'll be in a good connotation or bad.
6: No, it's going to be.
1: What's that lump on your side?
6: That's what I was going to say.
1: Or, thought the lottery office called. Do you want the lump sum?
0: Yeah. It's one or the other. That's really the only time lump is used in a good way.
1: I found a lump. That's
0: the only time lump is said in a good way is the lottery.
1: Yeah.
0: You want lump sum? Otherwise, it's, if you had this lump checked out, that's going to be.
1: What's that lump under the bed?
4: Two guys named Chris.
5: 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It's so depressing.
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All right, here we go. It's Rock 92. Jason Gibbon, Littlest Patriot, and win a row to the show of tickets to see Guns N' Roses in concert in Raleigh July 23rd whenever you hear a Guns N' Roses song. Just go to the app to enter to win. All brought to you by Going Green. By the way, Guns N' Roses right now on Rock 92. Go ahead.

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1: I was over picking up Chinese food for my wife right beside the crumble cooker.
2: Okay.
1: And I said, you know what I'm going to do?
3: I'm going to make them fatter. just so I stay skinnier.
1: Well, I walked into the place. Okay. Not a soul in there but me. And there's, you know, four young people behind the counter.
3: They probably thought you were divorced. They saw you walk from the Chinese place over to the cookie place. Yeah, he probably doesn't have the kids tonight. To go Chinese, wash it down with some crumble cookies. I bet next he drives right over to the ABC store.
1: Right there, too.
3: Yeah. It's the divorced dad triangle.
0: Two guys named Chris. Mornings and nights. 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

0: 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We've been rocking the Triad for decades and laughing along with the two guys named Chris Show. Thanks for being part of the family. 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

Rock 92 from the Go Green Plumbing, Heating, Air, and Electrical Weather Center for the weekend. 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Same for Sunday, about a high of 91 on Sunday. 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

Somebody bought Luke Skywalker's lightsaber from the set of Star Wars for $3.75 million at auction. My gosh, that's probably cheaper than the ones you buy at Disney World. 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
2: You still see those people, those guys?
1: I've seen one of them since, as I see. Austin and Jeremy, and we were about to win. We were up 10-9 and serving, and game's on my paddle, and I put away a slam shot, and right after I did, I'm ready to touch tips. Austin says, sorry, we played the point, ball in the background. And I told Jeremy as much. I was like, I'll touch your tip, but I'm not touching Austin's.
2: I'll take things you've said and sorority girls have said. I will never touch Austin's tip.
0: Two guys named Chris. 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

I think this is actually an improvement. Over at McDonald's, they have a report that says their ice cream machines are down about 10% of the time, which I think is an improvement from last year. It's Rock 92. By the way, that's especially in the southern states.

We want to hook you up with tickets to see the brand new Spider-Man Brand New Day premiere happening with Rock 92. We've got the entire theater at Golden Ticket Cinemas in Greensboro. If you want to sign up, go on the Rock 92 app and website. We've got a lot of tickets to give away.

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Hi, this is Chris Kelly. 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

wouldn't call them the Led Zeppelin or the Pink Floyd. So don't call them the Eagles, according to sources. They're pretty adamant about it. Eagles on the Triad's Rock 92.

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1: Well, hello, Triad. The East Sider of Twisted Sister here. I went to Washington to fight the powers that be to make sure you have the right to listen to censor-free music. And every week, right here on Rock 92, I play all the music I fought to preserve. 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

Hi, this is Chris Kelly. 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
1: 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I went to the gym the next morning, showered there. But when I got back, he had showered at the hotel, and he said, I've never seen this. The soap and the shampoo was in the wall where you could
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1: know, pump it. 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
2: You ready?
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Hi, this is Chris Kelly. Monday morning on the Two Guys Named Chris Show, Crescent Ford presents Stairway to Seven. 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Someone on Friday got six in a row. 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
1: Well, hello, Triad. The Insider of Twisted Sister here. I went to Washington to fight the powers that be to make sure you have the right to listen to censor-free music. And every week, right here on Rock 92, I play all the music I fought to preserve. 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
2: Is this a beige flag in a relationship? Beige flags are not quite red flags, but your boyfriend or your girlfriend does something, you're just like, it's not quite right. I read such a weird one. Woman says she's been dating her boyfriend for a little bit less than a year, like 9 months. He refuses to watch the last episode of any show because he doesn't want it to end. They're getting ready to start up The Bear.
3: Yeah.
2: He won't watch. He says, I'll watch all the way to the next to last, but I don't ever want to finish the show. She says he loves The Office, Friends, and Seinfeld. Hasn't seen the finale of any of them.
4: He is not alone.
2: You've heard of this.
4: My best friend in the whole wide world put me onto this show called New Girl, which I love. She put me onto it. I've watched all the episodes, and I watched the finale, and I thought it had the greatest finale. I thought it was just the perfect ending, and I said, oh, my God.
2: Yeah.
4: You know, what about that last episode? She's like, oh, I've never seen it.
2: What?
4: And I said, what? And she said, yeah, because if I watch it, it'll be over. And I said, you can just start it over.
2: Yeah. No, but once I do find disappointment when I'm done, you know, I just watched that show, The Americans, and I told my wife, why don't we watch this like once a week instead of binging 4 episodes at a time so it'll last longer? And she goes, no, I can't. We got to get to the next one. So we did. I mean, we watched like everybody else. You watched all 6 seasons in like 3 months, less 2 months. And when it was over, it was like, oh, it was so good, but so disappointing that it's done, you know? So she never watches the finale.
4: No, I mean, I had to force her to, because I was like, I can't reference this with you, because it was a perfect ending. There's a character in the show that was throughout like almost every season, he kept trying to pull a prank, and he would either go too big or too small, and he pulled a perfect prank in the last episode, and I was like, but you don't know the prank.
2: Yeah. She wouldn't do it. She wouldn't watch the
4: ending. She finally did. And then she said she felt sad. And I was like, well, that's too bad. You put me onto the show.
2: When it's done, you're sad. So this guy.
4: It's strange.
2: It is strange. Would you have a problem dating someone who would not watch the final episode of any show? The very final. This is the finale of any show.
4: I mean,
2: that's quirky.
4: As long as they didn't have a problem with me watching it, you do you.
2: Yeah.
4: I would think it was weird, and I would put it in a journal somewhere just in case I need it later, you know?
2: That's one of the strangest things I've ever heard. Isn't that weird?
3: Yeah, I wouldn't call that a beige flag either. I wouldn't even consider that a thing. That's just a quirk.
2: How about the other one? The other one I read. Beige flag. My boyfriend sleeps with one sock on and one sock off.
3: All right. Now we got a problem.
4: Yeah, that you might want to run away.
3: That's creeping up into red flag territory.
4: I think that we need to make up a new flag for that.
2: Really? That's a
4: sociopath flag?
2: He says his right foot gets cold, his left one doesn't.
3: Yeah, that sounds like a problem.
4: You need to go to the doctor flag.
2: I think he's got diabetes.
3: That's like sleeping with jeans on.
2: Yeah. Oh, that's terrible.
3: That's terrible. That's a red flag.
2: Oh, my God. You ever done that?
3: Oh, yeah, once, and I'll never do it again.
1: It's the Two Guys Named Chris Saturday Show, Rock 92.
2: I find this very interesting. We're just talking about AI, as we often do. But Biggie says that he feels he's been scammed. This is not an AI scam. This is a real guy. But, let's see if you think this is a scam. Here's how I would have handled this. I probably would have bought right into it.
3: Really?
2: Yeah, you know how I am. I don't even take a call or a text or anything from anybody I don't know, because my wife is always like, you'll fall for it. And I've fallen for it at least, I think, 3 times I've fallen for scams, even though their warning signs are absolutely there. Incidentally, we're getting pine straw.
3: You made the decision.
2: 4 years it took since I was scammed by a genius pine straw dealer named Jacquan Tavius.
3: Genius?
2: No one could have escaped his clutches. Who tried to charge me over $7,000 for pine straw.
3: You negotiated it down to 4 like a good businessman.
2: That's right. Thank you. I negotiated down to only $4,000.
5: I guess we can do it for 4.
2: Okay. I got a good dealer. I saved $3,000 on pine straw. But I have been given the go-ahead finally because the weeds have grown in so much in the flower beds. Now my lawn looks really good because we have growing green on the case. But my flower beds and stuff, like where the pine straw should be, looks terrible.
3: Yeah.
2: So now we're getting the pine straw this week.
3: Reputable company this time.
2: I don't know.
4: You were not allowed to participate.
3: I figured you weren't allowed.
2: My wife's handling all of this. I don't do any of this anymore.
5: I guess you're living alone, ma'am. There's no man in the house to do this.
3: Oh, there is, but he's not allowed.
2: He's not allowed. I'm instructed to go back to the closet and sit crisscross applesauce in the closet with my helmet on, my football helmet, as a reminder to what I did 4 years ago when I got scammed by Jaquan Tavis. Anyway, Biggie gets this voicemail from the local sheriff's department.
3: Oh, they claim to be
2: the police.
6: Hey, Mr. Josh, it's Lieutenant Fuller. I'm here with the Gifford County Sheriff's Office. We was contacting this weekend about a legal matter, so if you will, please contact me back at my office line here, and we will get you disassociated with the legal matter. So like I stated, this is Lieutenant Fuller with the Gifford County Sheriff's Officer. Please contact me once you get this message. Thanks, and have a blessed day.
2: I'd have called him right back. What legal matter?
3: You think it's a scam. Oh, well, I started laughing immediately. I mean, there's so many red flags immediately. One, he struggles with my name and his.
2: Once again, it's his Lieutenant Fuller.
3: Yes. When you hear it the first time, one, he definitely can't say my last name, which is why he calls me Mr. Josh.
2: That's right.
3: Yep. And two, when he struggles with his own name, this is Lieutenant Fuller.
6: Hey, Mr. Josh. It's Lieutenant Fuller. I'm here with the Gifford County Sheriff's Office.
2: That's true.
6: We was contacting this weekend about a legal matter, so if you will, please contact me back at my office line here, and we will get you disassociated with the legal matter. So like I stated, this is Lieutenant Fuller with the Gifford County Sheriff's Officer. Please contact me once you get this message. Thanks, and have a blessed day.
2: Were you tempted to call him back just to sort of see what's
3: I was up. Tempted to call back and mess with him.
4: I totally would have. But I would have had to know.
3: I didn't want to then open it up because obviously he has my phone number.
2: Yeah, correct.
3: And so I just blocked it. But I wanted to call back and be like, let me give you some tips.
2: Know your name.
3: One. And I love his like legal jargon. We will get you disassociated with this legal manner.
2: Yeah.
3: And you know, there's so many red flags throughout. But so I started sending it to friends like, have a good listen to this.
2: Mm-hmm.
3: Well, a few police officer are police officers. And they said, one thing they pointed out, they said, no cop will tell you to have a blessed day.
2: Is that right? You don't do that.
3: Couple of them said that.
2: Really?
3: Yeah. Said, no police officer will end it with, have a blessed day.
2: Well, that's what B.B. Shea was saying earlier when that cop pulled over the woman and said, you were on your phone, holding your phone with your right hand, but she didn't have a right hand.
3: Yeah.
2: And she goes, I wasn't on the phone. And he said, hand to God, which B.B. Shea found inappropriate because it's like, you know, you're bringing in
3: religion.
4: Well, he was panicked. He knew he was wrong. Yeah. He didn't know what to say.
7: I wonder sometimes if police officers are like told to not admit they're wrong.
2: Perhaps.
7: Because they do not like being embarrassed.
2: Right.
7: And but, I've never seen a cop apologize or video of a police officer apologize.
2: And let me ask you this. That we had this earlier, and this happened a few months ago. This woman's case has been cleared now. She was missing a right hand, and the cop said, I saw you holding your phone in your right hand.
8: You drove past me holding the phone with your right hand. Manipulating that phone? I mean, I saw you with your phone in your hand.
9: Obviously not. So you want to just call this a day?
8: I don't want to call it a day. You had a hand up manipulating.
9: You just said my right hand.
8: Well, I thought I saw you with your right hand.
9: You had a hand up.
8: I saw you manipulating.
9: So you didn't.
2: So this went huge, of course, and everybody's like, what is this cop doing? And, you know, she gave him the out. She's like, do you want to just call this a day?
3: Yeah.
2: What he should have said was, sorry, you know. But how does that even get out there? It's his body cam, right? I see her. I don't see him. It's from his angle.
3: True.
2: Right?
3: I'm sure somebody filed like a freedom of, you know, freedom of press release or whatever. So they could, all the body cams always available.
2: Is it?
3: For it?
2: All the body cams are available.
3: I'm sure
2: she could ask for it.
3: She probably told of the story. Obviously, I think it started with her telling the story.
2: Yes.
3: And then somebody was like, oh, well, we can request this body cam. Somebody did.
2: Okay. That must be it. Because it's from his point of view. Maybe you're right. Maybe cops can't say, oh, God, I messed up. Sorry.
4: Well, they always want, I mean, you have to take up things in court. That's what everybody says. If you have an issue with something that happened, take it in, you know, take it to court, because they also want to get, you know, any court fees possible. I think that they do want you to go to court.
2: Maybe. Mm-hmm. Maybe that's exactly right.
3: I'll tell you, too. Another thing was the guy that called me.
2: Your scam artist.
3: Yeah. His number was from outside of where Guilford County is.
2: Oh, it was. So you knew.
3: Yeah. So there was a lot of red flags, but I know it works. You know, people obviously hear this and do it.
2: Of course.
4: Do cops call people?
2: I thought
4: if they had an issue with you, they would knock on your door.
3: Yeah, of course. And he wouldn't call
5: I think, I mean, if you call them, they'll call you back.
4: Right.
5: But no, I don't think anyone, especially on a Sunday afternoon, would be calling with me to disassociate me
2: from your legal matter. That is right. They always say nobody calls, you know. Yeah. It's always through the mail.
4: Do you have any kind of obviously you're not going to tell us, but do you have any reason to believe you have an issue with the law right now?
5: Always. No.
2: Okay. You never know. You never know.
5: I've had to call them a few times to my current residence, but no, not currently. So that's the other thing. I just think somehow, you know what I'm worried happened? And this was very Chris Kelly-like.
2: Mm.
5: There's something very popular right now with kids called Nido. Have you heard about this?
2: Yeah.
5: It is the toy.
2: Right.
5: So my nieces have now discovered this. Mm-hmm. And my sister's like, she doesn't know. So she's like, hey, if you guys are out and about, pick up some Nido.
2: Right.
5: And you can't.
2: They're unavailable. Not there. Right. Yeah.
5: So I started going online and looking. Mm-hmm. Well, I found a website that looked like the main company that makes it.
2: It was a scam.
5: But I think it was a scam. And I even started putting my information in.
2: Mm-hmm.
5: And then I was like, something doesn't feel right. Something seems off.
2: Yeah.
5: Well, there's so many different, of course, fake ones out there. So I was like, great. Because not only did I get that scam call later in the day, I got a scam text that was like, your Netflix account is past due. Click here to pay.
2: God, you can't trust anything. Like, and if the text, forget it. You know, yeah, that's always a scam.
5: Always. So I'm like, well, great. Did I accidentally somehow put my information out there because I'm out here looking for Nido for my nieces? And that's what scares me because immediately I got the scam call.
2: Well, maybe you'll get more scam calls. That's the problem.
5: I'll save them if they're that good.
2: Well, that was fantastic.
4: I feel like mine have gotten just like they're tedious. They're not even funny anymore.
2: Because you used to mess with them a lot.
4: Yeah, and now they're not even people. They put you through some bot first to like make sure that you're into it. I don't know. It's just annoying.
2: Speaking of scams now, there's a couple of emails that referencing some things B.B. Shea has said. B.B. Shea often says, I respect the hustle when somebody does something. Even if it's wrong, he respects the hustle. And a P1 said, I bet you respect this, B.B. Shea, says, my girlfriend's car got a flat tire last week, but she was able to get to work. She called me and asked if I would come to her office and change the tire. When I got there, I tried to fix it while she was inside working, but I couldn't figure out how to use the jack. That sounds like me.
5: Yeah.
2: Some guy in a van stopped by and put the spare on for me. 10 minutes later, she comes out and says, oh, my God, thank you so much. I said, you're welcome.
4: Wow.
2: I respect the hustle.
5: Okay.
2: He takes credit for another guy changing his girlfriend's tire.
5: Look, 100%, I would do it too, probably. Yeah. But you do risk... Like let's say you two get serious down the road, 5 years, you're married, you get a flat tire, and she's like, oh, great. Well, I know you know what to do.
2: Ooh, good point. Good point. Yeah.
5: You got to play in the long game is risky on that one.
4: Yeah. Between now and then, you have to learn.
2: Yeah.
5: 100%.
2: You better go figure it out. Yeah.
5: I don't hate him for taking the credit right there because why not? No one will ever know.
4: If it's a new relationship, absolutely. Yeah.
5: But the problem is in the long run, this could come back to haunt you.
2: Yeah.
5: Or you just go ahead and get AAA and be like, I want to make sure that never happens again.
2: I would. As soon as you get serious, get AAA. Agreed.
5: I want to make sure we never have any road issues.
2: Yeah. That's a great point. I didn't even think of that. He takes credit.
5: It's risky.
4: I'm also mad because I don't think that's the hardest part of changing the tire.
2: The jack?
4: Yeah.
2: Have you changed the tire?
4: Yes, I've changed the tire.
2: You're a dainty old girl over there.
4: That's what I don't understand.
2: You changed the tire.
5: She's rougher than the three of us in this room.
2: Do you know? Many years ago, I was about your age. I was driving back from my parents' house. Flat tire on the highway. Pull off the side of the road. Did not have AAA. You know what I did? Called 911.
4: Of course you did. It's an emergency.
2: Yep.
5: Is Lieutenant Fuller there?
2: So, State Patrol comes up, and he said, hey, little lady.
5: Huh? Oh, you're a guy. Wow. Okay, hold on. I got to radio this one in. Hey, I'm going to need some backup here for laughs.
2: And he's like, boy, you're a burly old boy for not being able to change a tire. And I just sat in the car while he changed. I didn't even get out of the car.
4: He didn't make you get out.
2: He said, it's too dangerous out here for somebody as dainty as you. Don't get out here. So I sat in the driver's seat while he jacked up the tire, changed it, and then went about my way.
4: I'm glad they did that for you.
2: Thank you.
4: I was embarrassed. I didn't know they would do that if you called 911.
2: I don't think they're supposed to.
3: I feel like they had a slow day or something.
4: They saw a helpless situation.
2: I guess, because I didn't know how to. So he said, I put that spare on for you, but you're going to want to get that a new tire. And then he gave me all. And I said, oh, I.
3: Where? Well, see, they make tire shops, son.
4: Did the dispatcher call, or like, did she laugh at you?
2: Yeah, it was. She said, it's a slow night, so I'm going to send Officer Fuller out for you. Prison Jim, you're talking about changing tires. Go ahead.
10: Hey, good morning, P1. I love you guys still.
2: Thank you.
10: Hey, almost every manual in your glove box tells you how to change a tire, how to use a jack, where to put it under the car, how to check your fluids, all that kind of stuff.
2: Really? I did not know
3: Where's this manual you speak of?
2: I did not know that.
4: Glove box?
2: That's interesting. Thank you, Prison Jim. I really did not know that. I tried once another time. Thank you, Prison Jim. I was I had a flat tire, but the car was in my own garage, and I tried to jack it up. And when I did, I guess I put the jack in the wrong place because basically it just separated the back part of the car.
3: Yeah, that's...
2: It was terrible. And then I got the spare out, but my car, the Acura, was about 25 years old at the time, and the tire had... Oh. It was rotten.
3: Yeah.
2: The tire had rotten.
4: That's something that you never think about, though. Like, if you don't get flat tires often, is you got to make sure that your spare is in functioning
2: condition. It was dry rotted. Yeah. It really was.
3: Like an Egyptian artifact. It crumbled in your hands. Yeah.
2: Do you admire this hustle, BB Shea? This should be a segment. Does BB Shea admire the hustle? A P1 says, I heard you all talking about this on your show recently. He says, I worked in a hotel in Savannah, but unbeknownst to the owners of the hotel, I lived in it for about 2 years.
3: Yeah.
2: He stayed in unoccupied rooms without their knowledge, then cleaned them for 2 years. And I only started renting somewhere else when my mom wanted to visit me in Savannah. And she said she didn't want to pay for a hotel, so I rented an apartment. So she and okay. I started living there. 2 years. You think you're able to get away with that? That's impressive.
3: Absolutely. Especially if you work there.
2: He said it's a big hotel.
3: You've gained the trust of the people. Yeah, you can get away with that.
11: I was going to say, if it was a big enough hotel.
2: Lived in it.
11: The likelihood of it always being sold out.
2: Well, but there's some weekends.
11: I'm sure some weekends were. He probably had to.
2: Go somewhere else.
11: Yeah, or just sleep in his car or something.
2: God, that's right. You could be homeless. I never thought of that. That's a great little, I won't call it a scam. That's a great little hustle.
3: I watched a documentary recently. These people built an apartment in the mall in Providence, Rhode Island, and lived there for several years. They moved. There was an unoccupied area in the attic of the mall.
2: Yeah.
3: They moved furniture up there, and they stayed there constantly.
2: And nobody
3: knew about it. They did it for years.
2: That's really unbelievable. But that is stealing from the hotel. I mean, he's not renting the room, and he did it for 2 years.
3: But if it's unoccupied, it's not money that they'd make.
2: It's not, and he cleaned
3: it. He's working there, and he cleaned it.
2: Yeah, but he did not get permission.
3: No.
4: And if they did find out, they'd probably
2: fire him
4: call police.
2: And call cops.
4: Yeah.
2: Yeah, I think so. I mean, technically, it is stealing a room. He's right, though. It's unoccupied. But what if they had like a last-minute person come in?
3: Mm-hmm.
2: I bet he somehow manipulated the computer to show it was booked.
3: I was going to say, yeah.
2: Because otherwise, they'd book it.
11: Now, my
2: possibly.
11: Aunt owned a couple hotels and worked in the hotel industry for years. And sometimes she'd let people, stay if they were working like a close together, like open, then you're working again overnight shift. If there were rooms available, she'd let them stay.
2: Yeah.
11: She lived in hotels that she owned.
2: Oh, she did?
11: Yeah, I mean, because it was like when she owned a house in like Orlando, but when she had to go up to the hotel for 3 months or something, she'd just stay in the hotel.
2: Am I right on her? I don't think Rachel knows this. Biggie told us this once, that someone came and pulled a gun on her, and she's like,
3: that's my nana.
2: What'd she say?
3: Do it.
11: She and my grandfather were recently divorced, and she was working the overnight shift at what used to be the Charlotte Hotel, Charlotte Airport Hotel.
2: Yes.
11: And it was her and her boss, and two guys came in to rob her.
2: Mm-hmm.
11: One stuck a gun in her face and said, open the safe, and she said, I'll do it. I have 6 kids sleeping in one of the rooms down there. I hate my life. Do it. And she said the robber just... the gun started shaking.
4: That must be the most terrifying. If you're a robber, that must be the most terrifying thing ever.
11: Yeah,
4: because knowing that she's angrier than you.
11: And her boss was like on the ground screaming, I have children, I have children. And she's standing there going, I do too. They're all down in the room. Do it in front of them. You know, like, and I said, you know, did you mean it? And she said, yeah.
2: Yeah.
11: She said at that time, kill me.
2: Totally meant it at that mm-hmm. time. At that yeah. time in her life.
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2: Crumble Cookie employee. He's in trouble now and going viral. See if he did the right thing or not. Someone was coming through and got one of those dirty sodas. Biggie clued us into those a while back.
11: The best.
2: A dirty soda. Oh, I hate you say that because they're so terrible for you.
11: Oh, they're horrendous.
2: Awful. I mean, you've taken the worst thing you can drink, the soda, and you've added milk to it.
11: A heavy cream.
2: Not even going to be nice with milk. A heavy cream to it.
4: And usually other flavors, too, that add more sugar.
2: Sugary. So the Crumble employee took it upon himself to say to the person who had ordered, It's got a lot of sugar in it. Here he is telling his story.
0: Hi, everyone. I'm a Crumbl employee, and we've started to have customers come in every day or multiple times a day for these new dirty sodas that have 148 grams of sugar in them. One time I said to one of the customers, like, there's 148 grams of sugar, and then I got in trouble because I'm not really supposed to point that out. And then they were like, well, you know, normally I drink 10 cans of Coke a day, so isn't that the same thing? And I said, well, yeah. And I said, so you're replacing your Coke with the dirty sodas? And they're like, no, I just drink the 10 cans of Coke, and then I also get the dirty soda. Oh, and they also usually get a box of 6 cookies to go with their drink.
2: My God.
1: Yeah. 10 cans of Coke. I just love the idea of
2: dirty soda.
1: The Crumbl manager. Hey, Braxton, can I have work? Come on over here. Let's not reveal to the customers how much sugar's in there.
2: We're selling sugar here. Yeah. We're selling cookies and dirty sodas.
1: I think you knew when you took the job what you'd be doing here.
4: That's what I'm saying. If this were at a gym, I'd be like, okay, he's just trying to help. This guy works at a place that sells cookies. Yeah,
1: I think he might be more comfortable with a clean juice.
2: Yes. But or I thought that too. Or is he saying to somebody who walks into a bar drunk, I'm not going to serve you? You know, is it similar?
4: I would like to see the person he said that to.
2: Yep.
4: I would like to see that person.
2: Is he a person of size? That's the question. You know, if you walk it, do you get
1: shamed? I think he just said it probably to
2: whoever.
1: Whoever, yeah.
2: She got a dirty soda, and she admitted, or he, whoever it was, said, I drank 10 Cokes. How many grams of sugar in a can of Coca-Cola? Probably 25 or 30, wouldn't you think?
1: Yeah.
2: If it's 25, which I think is on the conservative side, if it's 25 grams of sugar, that's 250 grams of sugar plus your 148 in one dirty soda. So that's like 400 grams of soda, of sugar in a day. And she got 6 Crumbl cookies to go.
1: Oh, my God.
2: How much in a Coke?
1: 39 grams in a 12-ounce can of Coca-Cola.
2: So now you're talking 390 grams of sugar that person consumes, plus the 140-something in the dirty soda. So that's 530-something. And she's got cookies on top of it.
1: The 16-ounce Tallboy can has 52 grams of sugar.
2: I think he was doing her a good deed, gosh, by saying.
4: No wonder the Europeans love it here.
2: Yeah, they love it here because it's addictive, you know. And, well, you know, in the old days, if somebody bought a carton of cigarettes while smoking a cigarette, they're not going to say, these are terrible for you.
1: Yeah.
2: You're not going to say that, you know.
1: Golly.
2: That's a lot of sugar.
4: Yeah, to me, this would be like going into a smoke shop and having somebody say, like, you know, smoking's bad for you. It's like, I'm going to get a cookie.
2: Yeah, same
4: so thing. Clearly, I don't care.
2: Mm. But if she's in multiple times a day getting the dirty soda, and he points out it's 140. I guess mind your own business. You know, just sell them.
1: When you're working
2: just
1: somewhere.
2: Yeah. Just sell them, you know.
1: Look, wherever you're working, just mind your own business.
2: You all sold pizza. You don't say, there's a ton of fat in this pizza.
1: No, God, no.
2: Well, that cheese is full.
4: I would usually say, do you want to order another one?
2: Yeah, that's how. Yeah,
1: that's yeah, we doing. Ask you to add on breadsticks.
2: Yeah.
4: Would you like a dipping sauce with that?
1: Yeah, we add on your calories.
2: Yeah, that's true.
4: We have sodas. You could sell
1: and
4: sodas.
1: You know, I do think deep down the person ordering this dirty soda can't really think to themselves, oh, that's not, I think you know deep down it's that bad.
2: I don't think they care.
1: Yeah, they
2: I
1: mean, know.
2: Yeah, they don't care. So yeah. I want the soda. You know, I never, when I was drinking a lot of sodas, Cokes, when I was a teenager, yeah. I didn't care. Now, yeah. When I take my kids to the dentist, when I used to, like back in the little area where you wait for the dentist, they would have test tubes full of sugar and label it. Here's how much sugar is in one donut, brownie, can of Coke. And the can of Coke was
1: full. Unbelievable.
2: You know, it had a ton of sugar. And it said, like, hidden sugar. They were talking about for your teeth.
1: Yeah.
2: You know? But sugar, of course, is like the worst thing you can have. I applaud Braxton for saying to the young woman or young man. Oh, by the way.
1: He reminds me of the young lady that worked for me at the pizza place.
2: Oh, yeah.
1: It was vegan.
2: Yeah.
1: And every time she had to put meat on a pizza, it would go, ugh. This is flesh.
2: Look what you're eating.
1: This is flesh.
2: Look
1: who would
2: what
1: eat
2: you're
1: this?
2: Doing. Why would you do this?
4: I had a girl like that that I worked with, and I was like, just put some gloves on and shut up. Like,
1: yeah, I had to call her over. I was like, hey, Candace, can we talk?
2: Again.
1: Eventually, I just told her, so why don't you just answer the phone?
2: Yeah, right. We're not here.
1: You knew what you were doing when you got here.
2: I'd like double pepperoni. Oh, why? Oh, that's terrible.
1: My favorite was, you know it's flesh.
2: It's murder.
1: Let's not.
2: It's murder.
3: Go ahead. Go back to sleep. The Two Guys Named Chris Saturday Show on Rock 92.
2: You know, Biggie just said, let me check and make sure my money here on payday went into my direct deposit. And I said, is it payday?
1: No, I didn't know. I wish I had that much.
2: I don't know.
11: I'm over here like, all right, well, let me see how much I have now, because by 5 o'clock today, it'll be gone. Yeah.
2: And then Biggie's like, I got some that get auto drafted in my bills and some I pay. And I was just like, gosh, they just get paid. I don't know. The bills, my wife set it up and they just get paid.
4: Isn't part of him not knowing because he's not.

0: And if something was on there that wasn't supposed to be on there, I feel like I'm...
1: You know what I'm saying? Must be nice.
0: I guess so. I've lived with my parents up until... Two months ago.
2: My wife makes sure we check. I mean, it's like she makes me check it down to the, you know, because if you get charged for an extra entree, or which has happened, then she's, boy, she's really mad.
1: But Chris
2: about
1: did it because he just had the money. So he'd just say, swipe it, Johnny.
2: Take it. Take it. You know, BB Shea, I guess it was a moment of weakness. I've got a bit of a cold I'm fighting. And
1: yeah, I can tell.
2: I know, and, you know, I don't feel great. And yesterday, BB Shea, in the office space we now share, as we were leaving, said, I'm thinking about getting some new golf clubs today, some new irons. What do you think? Now, normally, and I'm sure, God, no, you don't.
3: Save your money.
2: Save your money.
0: He needed you to talk him out of it.
3: I needed him to, yes.
4: Are you that good of a golfer that you need new irons?
2: Of course.
3: I mean, that's a classic Chris Kelly. Yeah, that would have been a great thing to say.
2: You know, honestly, what I should have said was, when you shoot par, then get new irons. You know, when you get good enough that you're right around shooting par, then go get some new irons. But instead, in a fever dream, I said, yeah, why not? Go get them. Yeah, sure.
3: Man. I stood there in shock.
1: I think the world's getting to you. I think the world is finally getting to you enough.
3: I've been going back and forth about this all day, and I'm like, you know who's going to be the voice of reason? Chris Kelly.
0: You let him down.
3: He's going to be the guy to dissuade me. Yeah. So I walk in. I said, give me a good reason why I shouldn't buy irons today. And he said, who cares, man?
2: Treat yourself. Do it. Treat yourself.
3: I was like, am I in the right office?
2: I know. I never say that. So then today, like, I forget it. You know, I'm like, okay, blocked it out.
3: Oh, yeah.
2: All right, whatever. He goes about his way. He comes in today, you know, a couple hours ago. He goes, I did it. I bought those irons. I was like, what are you talking about?
3: Yeah.
2: He goes, the irons. I bought the golf irons.
1: Remember, I asked you and you said, do it.
2: I was like,
1: why would I tell you to do that?
3: Why would you do that?
0: That's the stupidest thing you could have ever done.
1: Are you that good of a golfer that you need new irons? Good.
3: You should have said this yesterday.
2: I'm on codeine. I had no idea.
3: Oh, you got the good stuff.
2: Yeah, my wife had some left over. Codeine stops the cough. Mm-hmm. And my wife has just a little bit in a joint. So yesterday I was
1: the
2: down.
1: The nectar.
2: I was licking out. I was trying. I was getting my finger. Yeah. I was down in it. My mother introduced me to that about, God, more than 20 years ago. Because I had a cough, a persistent cough. And she said, here, take some of this magic syrup that I have. It's never been prescribed to me. It's got codeine in it. And you get down. I mean, you got to save that stuff. It's
1: when you get it from the doctor, it's like getting gold.
3: You're like, yeah.
1: Oh my god, he approved me for it.
2: That syrupy goodness. So I'm on codeine, and I tell BB Shea, go buy some irons. I said, get Ping or TaylorMade. He goes, I'm gonna get TaylorMade. Do it. He goes, I'm headed to Golf Galaxy. I said, go. You do you, brother.
1: Well,
2: yeah.
1: You were also riding a high yesterday, and I don't know where we are now. Chris Kelly might get an electric vehicle. I've gotten, and must say, honestly, deleted more emails about Chris Kelly and his vehicle.
2: I'm backing off.
0: Oh, man.
1: Much like BB Shea with his new irons.
2: I'm backing off.
3: When I pulled in this morning, I fully was convinced there was going to be a new Chevy in the parking lot.
2: No. By the end of the day, I thought to myself, you know, now I'm coming off the coding. Now I'm like, all right, coming out. That's it. And I thought, well, my son has another year to go in college. My daughter's getting ready to start college. I can drive that minivan for a couple of more years, and then...
0: And they'll be better then.
2: They'll be better then. That's what I thought. The technology will be better, and I'll get that electric vehicle then, or when they have a great leasing deal or whatever.
0: What a disappointment.
2: And this is about spending money as well. My wife yesterday... Remember I'd... just for a minute, thought about that 100-inch TV to put up in the man cave.
3: Yeah. God, yes.
2: Mm-hmm. Never done it. Haven't done it. Thought about it for the Super Bowl gathering. Didn't do it. And my wife said, look, I'm not suggesting this, but those TVs are $300 off at Costco.
3: Oh.
2: So you can buy it's a 98-inch TCL, which is like the best of the bargain brands.
3: Yeah.
2: Like, everybody reviews these beautifully. Yeah. And she's like, it's usually $1,500. They have them for $1,200 for the next 2 days. And I was so in between. I was like, God, I don't know.
3: That's a good deal.
2: I thought about it.
3: I was going to say 98 inches?
2: I thought about
1: it. I mean, and 300 off, that's
2: pretty nice.
1: Yeah, I mean, you might maybe get that deal close around Super Bowl, but not before.
2: Well, I'm thinking about it. But, you know, then if what I have to do is mount it to the wall And I'm literally going to have to pay somebody to do that
1: because
2: I can't do
1: God,
2: that.
1: Oh, God, yeah. You want it done right.
3: That's where the extra $300 goes.
2: Yeah.
3: To get somebody to do that.
2: Come in and mount it to the wall.
1: Yeah, but I will say this.

0: you'd have to pay someone to do that if it wasn't $300
1: off. Oh, you're right. 100% right.
0: So I think you're still getting a deal.
1: Oh, yep. Absolutely true. So I'm thinking about that, and then BB Shea says, "Yeah, I went top of the line on those irons," and I said, "What a huge mistake."
0: I like that you think you're good enough to have top of the line irons.
2: But he told me, BB Shea said he got irons. He bought irons yesterday, and I was like, "Why do you need more than one?" I thought we were talking about like the woman ironing kind of thing.
3: Iron
2: the
3: clothes. Oh, no, she was completely confused.
2: I was like, "You just need the one and the board."
1: And I said to her, "Come on,
0: little lady."
1: I told her, "You sweet little girl, you have no idea. Irons, you gotta get, you know, all the way." And I said, "You know, you got to get like 12 irons." She goes, "How many did you buy?" I said, "All of them. You get all of them."
2: I wanted to know how many that was.
1: A bunch of them. And you need a bunch of them. You got to have a pitching wedge and all that stuff.
2: I think it's a scam. I think they tell you you need clubs that you don't need just so you'll spend more money on them. That,
1: I probably could have half. Let me say this to you, BB Shea. When I was, I guess, about your age, this was the year 99, 2000, something like that. I was playing a lot of golf, and I said, "You know what? I'm going to buy new golf clubs, and I'm never buying more. They're going to last me 25 years." And so I went to get specially fitted for golf clubs. You see, I'm tall.
2: Mm-hmm. Yeah.
1: This is the one I mentioned at the time I talked about this. I went to see Rick Murphy, who is a dear friend and golf instructor. And, well, at that time, I didn't know him. But he had told his wife, who I know, "Have him come by. We'll fit him up for golf club." I said, "Okay." So I go in. I said, "I want top-of-the-line Ping golf clubs. This is a great name in golf."
0: "We got one."
1: Right.
0: Absolutely. You should have only top-of-the-line.
1: I wasn't any good, but I thought these clubs will make me better. So I went in. And I said, now imagine, it's my pick of golf clubs, you know, and I had $3,000 to spend. I mean, I took out $3,000. I thought, I'm never buying any more golf clubs at all. And so I went in there. I wanted the state-of-the-art woods, irons, all of it, you know, putter, everything. And they started to measure me. And Rick, who's in charge, said, "Measure him up. We want to fit him exactly right. This is a $2,500 purchase." Okay. So they measure me. Guy puts tape measure from my finger like to my ankle. And he turns to Rick and he says, "Such and such inches." And Rick said, "It's impossible. Only orangutans have that."
0: Measure him again. There's no way those are actual measurements of a human being.
1: Rick was like up on a ladder putting like information up on the wall. You're like sale coming, you know. So he was across the room, but in charge. And the guy said, "I think I did it right." He's like, "It's impossible.
0: That's no way."
1: Measure him again. So they measure, you know, from knuckle to knee or whatever. And the guy says, "I'm getting the same numbers." And Rick says, "I'm going to have to get off this ladder and do this. It's obvious. I mean, if those are his measurements, he's like one of those Cro-Magnon men who are bent over."
0: There's no way. You know, Neanderthal.
1: Yeah. And so he's like, "Well, that's what I'm getting." So Rick, annoyed, comes down off the ladder. You know,
0: give me
1: the tape measure. So he measures up and he goes, "I'll be damned. I've never seen anything like this before in my life.
0: I'm going to call National Geographic."
1: So he gets on the phone with his national rep, you know, and he says, "I got a guy in here with the measurements, blah, blah, blah." And I can hear out of the earpiece, "It's impossible. There's no way.
3: There's absolutely no way. That's
0: orangutan." Rick is like, "He's spending $3,000. Make it work. He doesn't care. He's never going to be that good anyways. Just help me sell these pings."
1: Not only did he sell me the pings, he sold me lessons. He's like, let me give you some lessons on these. You know,
0: he's getting a Scotty Cameron putter.
1: I did.
0: Yeah, everyone did.
1: Oh, man. All that. I got all that. Well, I spent like $2,700. It made me not one bit better, of course. It's just frustrating. And those clubs, I played with them 20 years. My son plays with them now.
0: Okay.
1: But even though he's not orangutan.
0: Yeah, but still.
1: But still, he plays with them.
0: And you got, you know, I will say, it seems like you got your money.
1: I did, but only because it was like, I said to myself, well, I'm not buying anything else.
0: Yeah.
1: That's it. Because I never got any better.
0: Yeah.
1: At the end of the day, I should have gone to what you did, gone to Golf Galaxy and bought whatever was off it. Because I would, even though they were specially fitted, and by the way, they're one of one. They're no one else is my size, as you know.
4: No.
1: So, you know,
4: your son will be trying to sell those clubs one day and they'll be like, golly.
1: I know.
4: There's no orangutan
1: who's your play dad? With who played with these.
4: Are you part of some circus sideshow where orangutan played golf?
1: When I went out to hit on the driving range to test them out, whoever the assistant was said, I'm worried about your tits. And I said, is that some golf term like my shoes? He goes, no, I'm worried about your tits.
4: Yeah, they're swinging. Swinging a little low.
1: Yeah, swinging a little low. We did a high-low on it, but you want to do a high-low on what B.B. Shea spent on the... Just irons now.
4: Just irons.
5: Just and I bought a new bag as well.
1: Okay,
5: but just the irons.
4: Let's do just the irons.
5: Just the irons, gotcha.
1: All right, well, I don't know the answer then. I know the answer to bag and irons. Do bag and irons. What he spent.
4: Do both.
1: Do bag, bag and iron because Rachel started. We did a high-low with her, and Rachel said $25.
4: Yes,
1: sweetheart.
4: Come on now. Let the men talk. Let the men talk off here.
1: What'd he spend go?
4: $500.
1: Higher.
4: $700.
1: Higher.
4: $900.
1: Higher.
4: $1,200.
1: Higher.
4: $1,500.
1: Yes.
4: Wow, golf has gotten more expensive than even when I played.
5: Yeah, it is.
1: Or he's just that dumb. One or the other.
5: Can I tell you the best part about it, though? When the guy who was helping me, I bought him right off the rack.
1: You did.
5: And I told the guy, I was like, look, these are going to be my clubs for the rest of my life. Super sweet guy, helped me out with everything. Let me hit him. Rang him up. Paid the guy, and he goes, come back and see me when you get tired of those. I was like, nah, man, not me, sir.
1: You know, the thing is, though, I bet those are not your clubs for the rest of your life. Because the way I did it was I left golf. You know, I, after about 10 or 12 years, I was like, I hate this game. I've never got any better, and it was a disappointment. But I think you're going to stay with it, and I bet 10 years from now, you think, I need some new ones. Not that, I mean, there's nothing wrong with that either.
2: And whenever you need somebody to talk you out of buying more, don't ask Chris Kelly. Ask me.
5: I'm going to come ask you, Rachel.
2: I will tell you not to.
1: I won't be here.
5: No.
1: Don't worry.
4: No, and neither will I.
5: Yeah.
4: Different reasons.
1: Maybe
4: but
1: you should crouch at Biggie's grave and say, shut up.
5: Speak to me. Speak to me, big one.
1: At his headstone.
5: He's going to appear like Buddha in the sky.
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8: This is wrong. I don't even know how we got in. It's the crippling medical debts. In California, a CEO of Snapchat gave a ton of money to get people out of crippling medical debt. And Biggie was just saying that. We got into healthcare, which is always tough because it's like, God, how do you solve it? It's like, what was it Chris Debb used to say that Hillary Clinton was shouting in the woods, I know how to solve it.
9: Yeah. We ain't gonna give her a chance.
8: No, we never.
9: No,
8: you know, because Trump took office and said, "Healthcare, man, I don't know." What's that noise? And then Hillary Clinton was like, "I know what to do."
9: Nah, stay in the woods, lady.
8: Trump's quote was, "It's pretty tough, man. I don't know."
9: Yikes,
8: man! Once I got in here, I was like, ooh, "Look at this."
9: I always had the money to cover things.
8: Biggie went. I didn't know this. You went for an ultrasound. How many years ago?
9: Oh, it's been 8-9 years ago now.
8: He goes for an ultrasound. They tell him, "You're not going to fit in this machine."
9: As soon as I got in the room, lady said, "Whoa, honey." Yeah,
8: how'd
9: I was like one
8: that?
9: Of those like MRI type deals, yeah. You know. And she's like, "Oh, honey,
8: And
9: I was like,
8: "Were you offended?"
9: No, because I know I'm a bigger American.
8: Yes,
9: and I know that most of these things are built for Americans at the most 300, 350.
8: We got to go bigger. We got to go bigger with our ultrasound machines.
9: And I believe they have now. They've started to.
8: Okay.
9: And she was like,
8: "You're not gonna fit."
9: So I was in the room. I didn't even take my shoes off, put on a gown, nothing.
8: Mm-hmm.
9: And she said, "No." And she said, "We can try." And we looked at it and we're like, "No." She's like,
8: "So you never even
9: nothing?"
8: They didn't do the
9: and
8: nothing.
9: I said, "All right." So I headed back out and I told him, I said, "Isn't it going to work?"
8: Mm-hmm.
9: And I said, the lady at the desk said, "Okay." And I said, "Well, I'll get back with my doctor and we'll reschedule it somewhere else."
8: Something else.
9: Right? Yeah.
8: Mm-hmm.
9: "Oh, I got a bill for the ultrasound." And I was like,
8: "How much?"
9: It was like $600 or something. I was like,
8: But they didn't do the ultrasound.
9: Nothing happened.
8: Is that?
9: And I said,
8: "Ain't
9: I'm
8: that America?"
9: And I called and said, "I'm not paying this." And they were like, "Well, you're billed for it still."
8: Then you did. Yeah, they're going to keep, like, coming and keep coming.
9: And they do. I get a random call because it went to collections. It's in collections.
8: Mm-hmm.
9: And I get a random text or call still to this day saying, "Hey," but I refuse to pay that. I'm like, it didn't happen.
8: It's like when my daughter, I told you this, she was on a roller coaster at the amusement park and left her phone in her pocket. And she kept her hand in her pocket to make sure the phone didn't go anywhere. And she's claimed broke her wrist. She did not break her wrist. Okay. But she whined about it for a couple of days. So we're like, fine, let's get an x-ray, whatever. Well, we got double billed for it. You know, like, we already paid it, and then they kept billing us.
9: Yeah.
8: And my wife, $150, something like that. And my wife, time and again, I heard her on a speakerphone, and the woman on the other end of the phone would say, okay, you're right, we've erased this from it. A month later, you get another bill.
9: Yeah.
8: And then it's past due. It's mm-hmm. collections, all of this. Finally, I mean, it took 3 years. And finally, my wife said, I give up. And we paid the bill. We paid $100
10: twice.
8: What?
9: It's unbelievable.
8: Yeah, I know. You could not believe the fight she went through.
10: I've gone full-blown Karen in these situations, and I would die before mm-hmm. I would pay for something that they did not do.
8: My wife said that, too.
10: I would
8: die. They beat her down. I mean, and she's pretty good at being a Karen.
9: Yeah.
8: When she wants to be.
9: Well, and now I always say, send it to collections, homie. I have nothing.
10: Mm-hmm. Yeah, what are you going to do? What are you going to do?
9: Credit, forget it.
8: You can't get blood out of stone.
9: Yeah. I don't live. You can take my home. It's not my home.
8: Right.
9: You don't even know where I live, technically.
8: Good luck.
9: We will ruin you. I've ruined myself.
8: Can't. Too late.
10: Beat him to the punch.
8: Joke's on you. I'm already ruined. What do you want? There's nothing you can do. So, well, here's how your name came up. And it was your fitness journey that, that caused this. I was at my wife's uncle's 88th birthday party on Saturday. Her Uncle Tommy. Thrown together kind of last minute, but really fun. Hot dogs, hamburgers, chips, potato salad, all that kind of stuff, you know. All I had was cantaloupe.
9: Yes, we keep claiming this is, I'm going to get a trophy.
8: One plate full of cantaloupe. So we go out. Later that night, by the way, my stomach was rumbling.
9: Oh, that's way too much sugar.
8: I think it's more like, I was worried it was like Listeria or something.
9: Oh, God.
8: I mean, it wasn't. It was just like, I was like, what's going on? Probably because I ate nothing but cantaloupe.
9: Yeah.
8: Anyway, we're out on the deck, and my 14-year-old nephew is sitting behind me, but I can't see him. And there are people, it's like a down below me looking up, and they're talking about this show. And somebody said, well, I like the transition you've made since Chris Dem retired, which was good. It's the first time I've seen them since that happened. So I was like, all right, that's really good. But they were like, Big E is great. And I said, Big E is great. He's wonderful.
9: Thank you.
8: And they were like, what does he weigh? And I said, I don't know.
9: A lot.
8: I don't know the weight. I said, they said,
9: see that boat out there? He'd sink it. I know where you're at the lake house.
8: I can't comment on where we were.
9: What? How many does that boat hold? Six.
8: Make
9: try
8: it
9: one big one. And we're looking that boat halfway down in the lake.
8: So they said, come on now. Give it to us. Give us the number. I said, I don't know. And I don't know the number. I wouldn't even. So I'm not speculating on the number. They said, well, I'll tell you one thing. He is fantastic on the radio. I said, he is. He's great. He's so funny. And they said, make sure he stays healthy. And I said, we're all hoping.
9: We're trying
8: to make him stay healthy.
9: I'm taking turmeric now.
8: And then, are you? Good.
9: Yeah.
8: Hot water really got to you?
9: Yeah, he did.
8: So one after the other saying how great he was. And then my 14-year-old nephew sitting behind me, who I mentor, I take him to the gym with me.
9: Oh, goes, that's right. Yeah.
8: He said, let's face it. Big E is the heart of that show. And I looked over at him, and I said, I am going to punch you in your face.
10: He threw cantaloupe right at his face.
8: He had a hot dog. He said, what? I said, I'm on that show.
9: My name is on that show.
10: He said, I know.
9: My name. His heart doesn't even work.
8: I said, ironically, his heart is the worst thing about it. I drew back. Everybody's like, whoa. It got a little heated.
10: He's just a teenager.
9: Hey, man, we're family here, man. We're family.
10: He's just a kid. He doesn't know what he's saying.
8: He's a kid. He's too stupid. He's a kid. I said, don't you let that. I said, keep that kid.
9: I worked long and hard. I said, my name on that show.
8: You know how long I've been on that show? I will kick you right in your little dick if you think you're going to call Biggie.
9: You wait till we're alone at that gym again.
8: I'm going to drop a weight on his foot.
9: That's right.
8: How'd you break your foot, buddy?
9: Oh, geez, what happened?
8: He had an 80-pounder. Oh. You think of that the next time. The next time you come at me with Biggie's the heart of this show.
9: And Biggie be here, he'd have a hot dog. Even though he's fat, he'd have a hot dog at least.
8: And then, oh, yeah, you'd be competing
9: for hot dogs. He'd be in here eating hot dogs.
8: And they were all looking up at me like, ooh. I'll tell you.
9: Just got cold at the cookout.
8: I told my wife, we're leaving. We didn't stay for cake. We're not staying for cake. We're done. That's it.
9: Plus, my stomach feels weird. I think that cantaloupe had Listeria. I don't think I should have eaten the cantaloupe. I think it was out way too long.
11: I'm a little worried that it had listeria. Later in the night, I was like, I feel it's possibly listeria. You know, listeria.
9: Part of the show.
12: Hopefully, it's all just a dream. The Two Guys Named Chris Saturday Show on Rock 92. A
11: couple of follow-ups to stories we had talked about earlier. First of all, the woman in North Carolina who got bitten by a copperhead, it wound up costing her $900,000. Well, we have Casey Steve weighing in on the copperhead bite from the woman who it cost $900,000 for the antivenom. He used to be one of the lifeguards. He managed the lifeguards at our water park here, Wet n Wild. And he said part of the job was to walk the slides before the park opened. Every other morning, always count on running into two or three copperheads. Mm. What are they wanting there? Are they trying to get
9: water? I don't know.
10: Yeah,
9: they
10: usually live around water.
9: Do they?
13: A water source, yeah.
10: Yeah, that's why I had it at my parents' house. There was a creek in the backyard.
11: But that water's chlorinated. They wouldn't want to be in that water.
9: Yeah.
10: I don't think they really know the difference.
11: I wouldn't. Well, I don't know.
10: I mean, when they get in there, I'm sure it's not good for them. But when they're a snake, they just think, oh, water.
11: Maybe.
13: Yeah.
11: Well, they found him, he said, two or three in the middle of the whitewater ride at the back of the park. Maybe I bet the whitewater ride is not chlorinated.
13: No, it's,
11: you know, the whitewater would be
13: maybe,
11: something.
13: Yeah. Maybe they were just trying to sneak into the water park.
11: Well, with those prices,
13: maybe they wanted to go down the slide.
11: Yeah. Who can blame them at those prices?
14: Yeah. I'm just trying to go down the slide.
11: Come on, you know?
14: I'm not going to bite anybody.
11: Mm-hmm. I would radio to turn the water on to skim them out, and then they'd come out the bottom of the ride. One of our maintenance guys was crazy as hell. He loved it.
13: Well, you met a guy similarly crazy on your own property.
11: Yeah, my the yard guys, the guy who's doing the pine needles, yeah. His nephew, he's like, can he keep him? I was like, yeah.
13: Sure. Yeah. He says he's going to name him Lester. I don't care.
11: He showed me a picture of him in a jar. I was like, yeah. Okay, I don't
13: care. He carries a jar everywhere for his snakes.
11: No.
13: Okay.
11: I heard the water moccasin, there has been some dispute over this through the years, but I've heard the water moccasin is aggressive. So they will like come at you to bite you.
10: I believe that.
11: Whereas a copperhead does
13: cottonmouth, yeah.
11: The cottonmouth, yeah.
13: That's what people always argue back and forth on the name, water moccasin and cottonmouth,
11: well,
13: same thing.
11: Same thing. So which is the better snake to be bitten by, a copperhead or a water moccasin?
13: None, because they're both venomous.
11: Well, yes, but is one more poison? I mean, cobra is more venomous than either one of them.
10: I always thought the water moccasin was worse.
11: Really?
10: That's what I've always believed.
11: Yeah.
13: I always thought the water moccasin, I thought what we kind of hit on earlier, the copperhead doesn't want anything to do with you, so leave it alone.
11: Yeah, but as far as bites go, the mamba and the cobra are the worst. So between copperhead and water moccasin,
13: that I don't
11: know the answer to.
10: Well, clearly, I mean, we just heard somebody's story. She was bitten and she survived.
11: She did. Yeah, she got her ankle
10: and it sounds,
11: swelled up.
10: Sounds like according to her research, that's more common than we think.
11: Mm-hmm. Maybe the moccasin is worse. I did have a guy who lived near me who got bitten. He told me this. In fact, we had just moved into the neighborhood, and he said, there's copperheads out here, which there are all over the place. Mm-hmm. I mean, there are copperheads everywhere. And he got bitten going out to his, he was grilling. He was going out to the grill, and he felt a pop in his calf. Looked down, there's a copperhead. So he went to the ER, and it never swelled up or anything. Dry bite. You know, it forgot to.
13: Hope for the dry bite.
11: Hope for the dry.
10: They're just trying to teach you to stay away.
11: Exactly.
13: Yeah, they don't want to waste. The older ones know, don't waste your venom.
10: And that's the thing. If you're bitten by an adult copperhead, I think you're better off. They say that you don't want to be bitten by a baby.
13: It's younger ones because they don't control it as well. Just like humans.
10: They might just pour.
13: Just like human men when we're young.
11: It's
13: we're
11: sex.
13: Just spraying it around.
11: I compared it to sex.
13: Yeah.
11: Listen, a 40-year-old, you're having sex.
13: Yeah, you know, okay. Not to waste it.
11: Get into it. Don't waste it.
10: Are you going to run out?
11: No, you don't run out, but you wait. Yeah. You hold back.
13: When you're young, you don't spray it anywhere.
11: Good God, you're
13: you'll waste it on anyone.
11: I mean, you're 18. You know, it's just boom. And all
13: and you're
11: of
13: told
11: it.
13: Your body's always going to make more of this. So you're like, oh, yeah.
11: It always does.
13: Yeah.
11: It always has.
13: Yeah.
11: Except,
13: what they don't tell you is as you get older, it comes out a little sadder.
11: It does.
13: It's like, kind of ekes out. It's just kind of like, all that work for just that. You're like, oh, man.
11: Man, when you're 18, you got it to spare.
13: Yeah.
11: Let me tell you.
13: Oh, yeah. Yeah, I used to have to tell her to look out. Now, it's like, yeah.
11: Not anymore.
13: Now we're dribbling out.
11: Yeah. Oh, now you're like the end of the toilet, of the toothpaste tube.
13: Yeah.
11: Like, come on.
13: Give me a little bit more.
11: I need one more
13: is that it?
11: Toothbrush out of this. When you're young.
13: Hell yeah.
11: Bam. Yes.
9: You're redecorating the room.
10: That, I feel like I've gotten to know you guys so well that's, just now.
11: With copperheads, you can't control it when yeah. you're young. You know, when you're older, you can.
9: Yeah.
11: I watch Sex and the City. You know this.
10: He does. Do.
11: The update, Biggie and I watched that, is awful. But one of the now the characters are 60, and one of the guys had a dry orgasm. So he said.
10: Wow.
11: I didn't know that was a thing.
9: Yeah.
11: She said, did you finish? And he goes, yeah. And she's like, well, what? And he goes, oh my God, I've just had a dry one.
10: He just faked it because he wanted to watch TV.
9: No, there's certain medications. I was on one at one point that will cause you to have that. And it's terrifying.
11: That's a real thing.
9: That's a real thing.
11: A medication does.
9: Nothing comes out. And you're like, well, because I'm like, well, where does it go? And it's like, well, your body just absorbs it.
11: My goodness.
9: Mm-hmm.
11: That's the first I'd heard of it.
10: I've never heard of that before either.
11: It's a dry
9: climax. It's real. And it's terrifying.
11: Let's get it sponsored.
9: All right.
11: I want CarMax sponsoring it.
9: I don't think they're going to sponsor that.
10: It's sweeping the nation. Everybody's going to be saying it. People talk about dry orgasms all the time.
11: Fact.
9: What does CarMax mean exactly? It's what your orgasm is. Can you please leave this CarMax?
11: Absolutely.
9: I can't believe we even took this meeting.
11: Why did you come here?
9: That was the best idea you had.
11: Yeah, clearly I didn't.
9: How much would you like to spend?
12: Your hangover soundtrack. 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
11: Got more people trying to help out the diesel. My dear friend, my pickleball partner, who's losing his Tebow after owning it for more than 20 years. No longer will Spectrum Cable support the adapter device that allows his TiVo to continue working. But a P1 named Drew says there is a way to keep TiVo going. You need to replace the tuning adapter, which is broken for him, with a high split adapter. It is a piece that changes the way Spectrum sends their signal into what TiVo understands. If you go to the Spectrum store or call them, they will not know what you're talking about.
9: Great. All right. Great.
11: All right. I'm going to give Diesel this guy's number and just say, call him and maybe he can get you this new piece of equipment that will work.
10: Diesel has children, right? Does he have children?
11: He does.
9: Yeah.
11: He has two.
10: Children need to step up here.
11: Step in and help him.
10: That's what you do when you have parents that just won't move on with the modern technology. You force them to.
15: Yeah, but even the professionals don't know about this.
11: They don't
15: know. This is outdated technology.
10: No, they need to make him move on to the newer technology. That's what kids are for.
15: You got to want to, though.
11: He wants that old technology. Yeah. He thinks the TiVo is a better device, and it was an amazing thing. I mean, the TiVo was great. It had the remote control on the TiVo is better than any remote I've ever had. It's perfectly fit into your hand. It's a peanut shape. It's a half peanut, and it fits in your hand perfectly, and it makes these little sounds that they copyrighted. So you know when you're rewinding. It's a fantastic feature.
10: Listen, I forced my parents to get Wi-Fi way later than everybody else had Wi-Fi. Sometimes you have to do it for your parents. It's in his best interest.
11: You know what I forced my parents to get? You'll never believe this. Air conditioning.
10: Oh my gosh.
11: In 1980, I was 9 years old, and we were watching Jimmy Carter speak at the Democratic National Convention.
9: Hell yeah.
11: It was the same as watching World Cup soccer.
10: Very exciting. Was there a shootout?
11: There was no shootout. This, no.
15: I don't know. Somebody may have tried. I don't know.
11: Yeah.
9: I'm sure your father had some comments.
11: He did. We didn't have air conditioning of any kind, and we also only had three channels. And all the channels showed the Democratic National Convention. Now, did my father, was he a fan of Mr. Carter? No, he was not.
9: We cannot repeat those words.
11: No, he was not.
9: It was a different time.
11: But we had to let, it was about, the reason I even remembered is because it was about 100 degrees. I mean, it was so hot. And my father and I were home. My mother was not. She was working. She worked second shift. But she would lay out the cool sheets onto the floor so we could lay on them at night while we were sweating. And finally, after that convention, the moment Mr. Carter accepted the nomination, my father said, I'm getting air conditioning before the Republican convention. And by the time Mr. Reagan spoke 4 weeks later, we got the air conditioning, but only a window unit and only in the kitchen.
10: Hey, that's better than nothing.
11: I know. But then when you'd come in from outside, like I'd play basketball in 100 degree heat, and you'd go in and just stand in front of the air conditioner and suck in all those fluorocarbons. That's probably what's going to get me. Not the hot dogs, the fluorocarbons from the air conditioning, the you know whatever they put in it to cool it. Because you just put your face in front of it, you were so hot.
10: And that's such a crazy mentality that like older people that lived without air conditioning, they'll be like, hey, I lived without air conditioning.
11: Mm-hmm.
10: And it's like, yeah, but don't you agree that it's better with air conditioning?
13: Yeah.
11: Once you get used to it, too.
13: Oh, yeah.
10: I've never lived any other way.
13: My father always talked about, because he grew up without it. And finally, my grandparents got it.
11: Because
13: he always told me the story of The Exorcist came out in December of, like, 73.
11: Okay.
13: But he didn't see it till the summertime.
11: Mm-hmm.
13: And he was so scared of that movie. It was like a humid, hot night.
11: Mm-hmm.
13: He went home and closed all his windows.
11: Oh, my gosh.
13: And shut his door because he was terrified.
11: But he was burning up.
13: So he woke up the next day, I mean, just sweating everywhere. And my grandmother was like, why did you close all your windows? What is wrong with you?
11: I know.
13: Well, that and he's like, we didn't have air conditioning. So in the summertime, the windows were just always open.
11: Us too.
13: Yeah.
11: My mother used to make it like it was wonderful. You know, she'd go, oh, this is so great. The cool night air coming in. Well, it's 85 degrees at night.
10: Yeah, it's humid.
11: She was trying to put my mom. It's awful. I mean, it was awful. We didn't have air conditioning in the school. I mean, we were in my elementary, middle school, high school. We had no air conditioning my whole way
10: and
11: through.
10: And they still, even though high schools have air conditioning now, if it's over 90 degrees, like I guess maybe higher now, but they'll still send kids home. They'll cancel school early. It's ridiculous.
13: I went to school when I was a kid. Soft, didn't have it.
10: I remember getting out early one day, and I was like, oh, man, I love it.
11: But you had air conditioning.
10: Yeah, and, well, we had air conditioning. And I got in my air-conditioned car and drove home.
11: Of course.
10: It was awesome.
11: We never had it. Except one wing of the high school got it my senior year. But only the, like, you know, six rooms.
13: The new building.
11: And I had one class there. And I would just beg my teacher to let me stay. I mean, I just, you know, I just was like, can you give me something after? I mean, you want it, and you could feel that cool air.
13: Oh, man, I remember I was part of the trailer generation where they just added trailers to schools.
11: Yes. Mm-hmm.
13: And the trailers had the best air conditioning.
10: They do.
13: I mean, when you went into one.
11: Freezing.
13: You prayed that all your classes would be in trailers because it was so unbelievably cool, refreshing. And
10: that's
13: and
10: still
13: we
10: true.
13: Had even, but the air conditioning was bad in the buildings because the school was old.
11: A friend of mine, I went to that birthday party the other night, and my wife's cousin, he has a son who is 17. They were touring UNC Wilmington, and they went to a hotel in Wilmington, and he said the air conditioner in his room was not working properly. And in the middle of the night, it got so hot, he looked up, and his 16-year-old son was standing over the bed with only a towel on. And my wife's cousin said, what are you doing? And he mumbled incoherently, dropped the towel, and urinated all over the bed.
13: Oh, my God.
11: He said the heat drove him crazy. Later, the next morning.
13: Heat stroke?
11: He said, I was so hot, I didn't know what I was. He had apparently night visions, and he was night walking.
10: Whoa.
11: And so he peed all over the bed.
13: And them.
11: Well, they had separate beds. Okay. He peed on his own bed. And then he slept on like the little love seat. And again, all this he did in his sleep, but he was completely naked, and he peed all over the bed. And do you know what my cousin did upon checkout? Nothing.
13: Nothing.
11: It rang.
13: Yeah.
16: That's the hotel's problem now.
13: Oh, we pulled the sheets off for you. Already?
11: Well, the air conditioner was broken.
13: We wanted to help the maid out.
11: And apparently there was leftover spaghetti in one of the little mini fridge, too. And he's like, this is disgusting. Nah. And they went on home. You know what else he did? He said, this is retail. They ate at Dave's Hot Chicken. And have you been?
16: I have not, no.
11: He got... He told me this. He told us this story. He and his 17-year-old are there, and they get Dave's Hot Chicken, and he ordered 3-piece chicken and fries for both of them. Okay, it's 3 chicken nuggets and fries for both of them, and they rang it up, and he said, and the person behind the counter said, "That's $46."
13: Good God!
11: And he said, "You must have misunderstood. I wanted a 3-piece and fries, the combo for both of us, and it was $46."
13: Yeah.
11: And he's like, you've got to be kidding me. And they were like, no, that's the price. And then the person behind the counter said, do you want a drink with that? And he goes, well, I got the combo. He's like, drinks don't come with.
13: No way.
11: $54. I got the drink. Yeah. It's $54.
13: I have heard it's very good, but it is unbelievably expensive.
11: $54 for 3-piece nuggets and fries and a drink for both of them. And he said, I want to eat this here because I don't want that nasty chicken in my car. I don't want to smell it up. And his son said, you're embarrassing me. We're taking it to go. And they fought, right? Like you and I fought this morning. Mm-hmm. They fought in the Dave's Hot Chicken. And eventually they took it to go. And my cousin said it wasn't that good. He said it certainly wasn't worth $54.
13: Yeah. I'll tell you this. They always pitch it as, oh, our chicken strips are like getting a chicken breast.
10: Mm-hmm.
13: You know, like, oh, you don't need more than one of our chicken strips. And I'm like,
10: I eat plenty of glue in my chicken. It's fine.
11: Yeah. Have you been to Dave's Hot Chicken?
10: I won't go because of how much it costs.
11: I had heard it was pricey. $54 for the combo, and you got to drink. Who has a combo with no drink?
17: That makes no sense. No,
11: yeah, that's the whole point is the drink. You know, we got to order the drink separate. That's what he told me. I have not been to Dave's Hot Chicken. That's what he told me. There's a line around the corner a lot of times, though. They like it. Mm-hmm. People like Dave's Hot Chicken.
13: Your nephew will understand one day.
11: Mm. Oh, yeah, he will. Yeah, he will.
13: I relate now. When I tell my parents, and they do a lot, I'd be like, you're embarrassing me. And now I quickly understand. I'm like, no, they were right.
11: Of course. Yeah. I'm trying to save some money.
13: Yeah.
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11: A viral video going viral now. 4.5 million views of it so far of a woman biting another woman's leg while the victim clutches her dog and bystanders try to come by to break up the fight. The woman being bitten says she is going to press charges. The attacker had her leg, and people said it looked just like fried chicken because she was biting on it as if it was a fried chicken leg, you know? So the online comments are like, they're upset for the dog who's caught in the middle. They were at a dog park and got into a fight. You know?
10: So, do we think maybe the woman's dog bit her first, and so she was paying back? And
11: but you don't get the video. All you get the video of is the woman biting the other woman's leg, and it looked bad. I mean, it was like fried chicken being bitten into. Are you a drummy or a wingman?
3: I have turned into a flat.
11: You like the
3: recently,
11: flats?
3: Flat person recently. I used to be all drums. Now I like a flat.
11: That's the new question on the whiteboard at the gym.
10: Oh, yeah.
11: Remember I told you, they always, at the gym now, especially during the summer months, they'll put up a question, drums or flat on the wings. And I'm a drum person.
3: I'll take them both. I don't discriminate,
11: yeah.
3: But I like a flat.
11: You like the flat also?
10: I do, and that's the thing. I always love to have a friend that likes the drums. We split the wings. I get all the flats. They get all the drums.
11: Oh, smart. I feel like there's more meat on the drums.
10: No, there's more meat on the flat.
11: Oh, is that right?
3: And yeah.
10: Easier to get the meat off.
11: Yeah, that's true,
3: once too. You learn how to properly eat a flat, it becomes a whole new experience.
11: I know one time I was, many years ago, eating wings over at McPherson's. We were on sports trivia night. And I was eating the flats, and somebody said, "You're leaving way too much meat on that bone." And they were like, "Get your teeth in there. Come on, let's go now. Do better than that.
3: Man up.
11: You know, strip that thing."
10: Yeah, once you twist it apart, it's so much easier.
11: I don't know. There's all that bone cartilage and stuff in there.
10: Oh, I feel like good. The drums have like a bunch of like fat around the top. I don't know. I don't like that part.
11: By the way, somebody wrote on there, like at first it was, which do you prefer, drums or flat? And it was about even. And then somebody at the bottom wrote boneless.
10: Get out of here. Go get your chicken nuggets and eat somewhere else.
3: Leave the gym.
11: Well, and then some other person with your feelings on it wrote down there, just order nuggets. You know, and then it became a real fight at the gym. This is
10: what you have to look forward to next week, by the way, BB Shay.
11: I'm excited. Yesterday I said to the folks at the gym, my friend BB Shay wants to come, and they were like, "Would you give up his private information, like his phone number and his email address?" And I said, "Sure."
3: He doxed me yesterday.
11: They were all over. Apparently, they were all up in his...
3: I got like 7 insurance companies calling me yesterday.
10: I just had the best idea ever. I'm going to call your gym. And on Tuesday, I'm going to have them write LeBron...
11: Or Jordan. Oh, that should be
10: and
11: the...
10: And you guys will start fighting in the gym.
11: Oh, we would. That's right. You should come, too. You want me to give them your name and number?
10: Okay, I know you've probably already done
11: They'll
10: it.
11: They'll be all
10: so...
11: over. You should come, too. We should have a real gym day. You know, Barry up in HR goes, too, you know. And he was saying, like I said, you're coming on Tuesday. And he said to the folks in charge of the gym, "Where do you get a load of this guy?" Man, they're going to be sweat slinging in there on Tuesday. I'm looking forward to that.
0: The Two Guys Named Chris Saturday Show on Rock 92. Hey, sober up and listen.
11: See what you feel about this. Zendaya is getting some backlash because she's in this movie, Odyssey. BB Shay's very into
3: I'm
11: it.
3: I'm seeing it this weekend.
11: Oh, you into it, Biggie?
13: Not at all.
11: I'm not either.
13: And I love Christopher Nolan, director. He's one of my favorites.
11: Yeah.
13: This movie has zero appeal to me.
11: But BB Shay says the opposite. I don't care about this movie either.
13: I didn't care about The Odyssey when I had to read it.
11: I didn't either.
3: I love this. It's an amazing story.
11: I guess some people love something.
13: I couldn't get into it as a teenager. I didn't understand it then.
11: I know.
13: I can't bring myself to care.
11: I'm the same. But I do understand.
13: I'll give fantasy a try. You know, I love Star Wars and Marvel and all that. But I can't, for whatever reason, with The Odyssey.
11: Well, here's the Zendaya performance, it's not, her performance is not being panned. In fact, I hear it's really good. I mean, people who've seen it love
13: it. I'm sure it is.
11: So they had a premiere of the movie in London, and Zendaya's publicist says, "We need to get you one specific dress that is currently in Paris." So they put the dress on a private jet and flew it. Or nothing was on there except a jet and a person. And they brought it. It was like an hour and 20-minute flight. And so she got the dress in time. She wore it on the red carpet in London. And people are saying, I thought you were an environmentalist. You let a plane fly a dress to you. And then they pointed out, by the way, you also have a premiere in Paris. You could have just worn it at the Paris premiere. Mm. You know, they could. She could have just gotten to Paris and worn it then.
13: Okay, so I'm not defending this at all. I think it's ridiculous. Mm. Did Zendaya herself know this was happening?
11: Well, I'm not sure. And
13: because sometimes when you're these stars of that magnitude, mm-hmm. they have a publicist. That they yes. have three handlers, three yes. assistants.
11: Yes.
13: So my question is, did Zendaya say, I need that dress, send it to me, or did her publicist set this up?
11: Her stylist.
13: And stylist.
11: Her stylist yeah. attended a fashion show in Paris and said, you must have this dress for the London premiere. They put it on a plane an hour and 20 minutes later. It was in London and Zendaya wore it. I don't know if she knew or not.
13: That's just, question. If she knew about it, then I have a bigger issue. But sometimes all this happens around them and they just get tied to it.
11: But shouldn't she? Okay, then fire the publicist.
13: I would.
11: Fire him and say, I'm not going to stand here and have you kill the environment and waste a bunch of money and yeah. bring me a dress that I could have worn in yeah. Paris anyway. You know, I always think it's fairly ridiculous when there's so many wardrobe changes at a concert yeah. and all that kind of stuff. I get it. This, it does seem like overkill, especially since she is usually for, as most people are, you know, saving the environment and all that kind of stuff.
13: Yeah, it's, you know, I always think it's hard to be a celebrity in this aspect, okay? You can't, if you're a celebrity and you don't care about anything, you mm-hmm. get hell for that.
11: Mm-hmm.
13: What's your cause? I don't have a cause. Oh, well, you need a cause. You need to yeah. use your... What do we always hear? Use your voice.
11: Mm, yeah.
13: Use your voice. Well, then you say, all right, forget it. I'm a...
11: environmentalist.
13: I'm going to save the earth.
11: Right.
13: But the minute you get on your private plane, people are like, oh, you're saving the earth. So to me, it's a no-win.
11: But I believe... I really do believe this. I've been thinking about this because we've talked about, could Taylor Swift ever fly or could Zendaya ever fly commercial? We say no. But if you hired some security staff around you, and there were four people around you at all times, and you're walking through the airport, and nobody comes near you, you could fly first class. Yeah,
13: lots of celebrities do.
11: Yes.
4: You start affecting the other people on the plane, though. That's it makes true. It more you difficult think? For them, yes. Mm-hmm. Because you have to make sure nobody bothers Taylor Swift yeah. as she's on the plane and everybody's walking by her. Logistically, it's a problem.
10: Well,
4: but I wonder, could happen.
11: If she was a little more... I mean, Taylor Swift's pretty down to earth, it seems. Like, if she got her seat in the first class and everybody walked by and, you know, no pictures, but I'm just going to say, you know, mm-hmm. hi, you know, as everybody walked by... Most people, I think, would be all right.
4: Yeah, but then you can't control what other people do. Somebody's going to want to try to sneak a picture of her or something. Yeah,
13: that's true. And then if you don't, they're going to call her a bitch.
4: Exactly.
11: Why don't you just sit in the seat?
4: Hi. Yeah, hi.
11: Listen, I fly commercial.
10: I don't understand why more celebrities don't like plane pool.
11: Yeah.
10: Like if they're all going to the same premiere,
11: yeah, that's a good
10: one
11: idea.
10: Of them has a private jet, why don't they all fly mm-hmm. together? Because they all say that they're environmentalists. And
11: you're
10: it's
11: right.
10: like, well, you know, you're all... in this together. Why don't you just fly together?
11: That's right. Remember when you watched that ridiculous fight that I criticized you for, the Mayweather, whatever?
13: All of them, yeah.
11: Yeah, and I'm always like,
13: oh, stupid. Don't raise money. Yeah,
11: But they would take a picture of the Las Vegas airport and it's like a parking lot of private jets. What, like from all the different celebrities, yeah. they all have their private jets. Where you're right, they could all get on one or mm-hmm. eight of them could get on one and fly there.
10: Either that or don't always preach to people what an environmentalist you are. Well, just say, I don't care and fly your private jet or ride together.
13: See, that's why I think like if I was uber famous, I'd be like, look, I'm going to pick a cause. Mm-hmm. I'm going to give money to this cause. Because I feel like I should do something and you guys are going to give me hell for it. But by the way, I'm still going to fly my plane. I'm still going to do what I want because I'm a celebrity and I'm rich. But I'm going to still give to this money.
11: Well, you can't win. You can't. I mean, yeah. Oprah gave a bunch of money to stop fires. And they were like, you didn't give enough. You know, she gave like $25 million. Yeah. And they were like, oh, well, that's nothing to you.
13: Oh, yeah.
11: You know, you can't win in many cases. I do. If Zendaya knew about this, she shouldn't have done that.
13: Yeah, that's excessive.
11: More uber famous people. Britney Spears was on the 101 freeway in Los Angeles on Thursday in a black Mercedes SUV. She was not driving, but she stuck her head out through the sun. She goes, I'm not crazy. I just wanted to see what traffic looked like.
13: Yeah. Well, she didn't just stick her head out. Half her body.
11: Her body was out. That's right. But she said, this is not me being crazy. I am crazy, but this is not a crazy move. I just want to see what traffic looked like ahead.
13: Yeah, okay? Not crazy at all.
11: Well, I've done it.
4: Who hasn't? It's a great experience.
11: Just stick your head out. Yeah. Probably dangerous, I'm sure.
13: Yeah, but you don't have the track record she does.
11: She said, by the way, it was exhilarating.
13: Yeah. So she said. And if you pay any attention to her Instagram.
11: Oh, she's crazy. She said, look, I'm crazy, but this was not a crazy move. Okay, this was just to check traffic for my driver to say everything's okay for a mile.
13: Well, actually, the big thing was everyone was commending her because she had a driver. Because, you know, she just got a DUI.
11: At least there's that, yeah.
13: So they were like, okay, she's following her probation or whatever. She's not driving.
11: Yeah. Here's what Rosie O'Donnell did that I think you'll agree with. People are asking her lately. She had a very successful daytime talk show for 6 years. You remember? I mean, it was on a while ago. It's
13: giant.
11: Huge. I mean, huge.
13: Koosh balls, man.
11: Yeah. She threw out koosh balls. She was known as the queen of nice, which totally turned around later. Now she's known as the queen of mean, you know. But she was really, really nice. She was very upbeat. You know, she was fun. Everything about her, you know. Everything we're not. Yeah. She was. Mm-hmm. Throwing koosh balls to the audience, all that stuff. Tom Cruise came on, you know. And she quit at the height of the ratings. I mean, 6 years, and that was it. She quit the daytime talk show. She really brought the daytime talk show back.
13: Yeah.
11: I mean, it was impressive in the early 2000s, late 90s, early 2000s. So recently she was asked, why did you quit that show? And she said, because I hit $100 million in the bank, and I thought, I don't need to work anymore. That's all there was to it. I don't need to work. I don't want to work. Good for her.
4: Respect.
11: You know? Yeah. Totally. I mean, why people... like. The total opposite extreme, Mick Jagger just said in an interview, I keep working because I need it. You know, I need that feeling.
13: Yeah.
11: And once you get that famous, people don't understand.
13: Oh, God, kind of thing.
11: But she didn't, Rosie O'Donnell. She's like the rest of us. You know, she's like, okay, I'm here. I'm
13: done. Yeah, I mean, you hit 100 million. I'm sure you're like, I mean, then she was in her 40s, so she's probably like, I can make this last for the rest of my life.
11: Easily. She didn't have to do The View.
13: Yeah.
11: She came out of retirement to do The View. Any one of them could... stop. They often don't. She was like a normie and said, I'm done with it.
4: I kind of understand the Mick Jagger thing a little bit more, though. I mean, what he does and compared to what Rosie O'Donnell did, it's two completely different things.
11: He gets that adoration.
4: I mean, you get that rush from being on stage and have people love you. And, I mean, Rosie O'Donnell got so much crap throughout her career.
11: But only after. Now, on this particular show, she was beloved by audiences every day. She was like Ellen. You know, the audience absolutely loved her. In fact, I would say she paved the way for Ellen. You know, there was Oprah,
13: definitely.
11: And then Rosie, and then Ellen did
13: Ellen
11: that
13: filled that void when she retired.
11: Yeah, it was a really, really fun show.
10: There's a lot more partying going on probably with Mick Jagger.
4: It's a lot more fun, too.
10: You
4: don't start work till 8 o'clock at night. I mean, that's pretty nice.
10: Well, and they used to be. And they do the same shows over and over where...
11: Well, that's true.
13: Yeah.
11: I mean, there used to be... I don't think they're partying much anymore, do you? I mean, they've all given at 80-something years old. Smashing Pumpkin. Billy Corgan. They've been invited to do the Sphere, to play it. And he's reticent to do it because he doesn't think they can sell it out.
13: Well, it's iffy with them. I'm a big fan.
11: Yeah.
13: The concerts with them are very... I've seen them a few times. Mm. It just depends. This sounds weird, I think, on people's moods. Yeah. Like, he's getting ready. They're getting ready to do a big, like, 30th anniversary tour where they're going to play their most popular album. And ticket sales have been meh.
11: Maybe that's why he's not.
13: Yeah, but it's. I think they're playing too big of places.
11: Well, the Sphere. Mm-hmm. I don't know how many it seats. Not that many, is it?
13: No, but I think if I was them, I'd do a 2-week run.
11: And that's it?
13: And that may be
4: too long. I was going to say like a weekend. A whole residency would not work for them.
13: Yeah, but like I've noticed their ticket sales for this tour are so-so. Mm-hmm. If they play a place that has like 5,000 seats, they'll sell it out.
11: Yeah.
13: But it's like when they're trying to play arenas still at 15,000, 16,000 seats, I just don't think they're going to get that.
11: Well, he says, I respect you too. I respect No Doubt. They've done Sphere shows and been unbelievable. Eagles, you know, for a long time.
13: And these bands that have played the Sphere haven't been together in a while. Smashing Pumpkins have been continuously touring.
11: Mm-hmm. But the effects and everything from the
13: Sphere. Oh, of course, yeah.
11: You know, it seems like as an artist, you'd want to try to do it. But I would be embarrassed, too, if you like it was half full. If I were him, I would hate that. That would cause me a lot of stress if I was a huge artist at one point and now my shows were not selling out.
13: Yeah, I mean, and it's been the summer of the canceled tour and low ticket sales.
11: That would bother me quite a bit if that happened. They, can't talk about the Sphere without having Drew Carey's comment. When Phish played, Drew Carey said this experience at the Sphere was like nothing he had ever experienced.
5: I saw Phish at the Sphere this weekend. Never saw a Phish. Never didn't know a Phish tune. And they
6: blew my mind off so hard. It was like being edged for 4 days straight. And then right before the face-melting climax at the end on the fourth day, an angel comes down from heaven, Gabriel, and he shoots heroin in your arm. And he says, good luck now, and he leaves. And then you have an orgasm for 15 minutes while your eyeballs fall out of your head.
11: No thanks.
13: Not for me. Too much fun.
11: Not for me. No thank you. Maybe Shea said he wanted to do heroin because of that.
13: Yeah, absolutely. Yeah, it's quite a revelation.
11: Yeah, if Shea hits 100, he's going to do heroin.
13: That's a wrap. Well, we all have goals.
7: The Two Guys Named Chris Saturday Show on Rock 92.
11: Total source of embarrassment for me when I was 14. I was still hadn't reached puberty. Everybody around me had, okay? Everybody on the basketball team, everybody, gym class, all of that. So you can imagine how embarrassed I was by it. And, like, we weren't taking showers in gym, but we were taking our shirts off and stuff, putting on deodorant and all that stuff. So all these guys had hairy armpits. And I thought, I'm dead. You know, I don't have it. So what I did, well, in basketball, I kept my arms down, so rebounds would just hit me right in the face.
10: Worth it.
11: Yeah. Can't tell you how many times. It's right to the melon. So in gym class, one time, this is true, I went home and I had my hairbrush, which had a bunch of my head hair in it, and took tufts of it out and glued it under my arms so that I would appear to have underarm hair. Now, did that work? Of course not.
13: No.
11: It looked so, I mean, but mostly it just gave me a rash.
10: Were the guys at school going like, whoa, you got underarm hair now?
11: No, I don't think they cared.
10: No,
11: I don't
10: probably
11: think,
10: not.
11: I don't think they cared at all, but I wanted, like, and then that day I was just like, you know, in there like, yeah, stretching, you know, with my shirt off.
13: Are those pubes on your underarm? What is that?
11: But it was my head hair, so it looked, you know, completely different. Then once it came in, it's just like it cut a swath across me, so there was hair everywhere. Yeah. You know, now, and then I was just like, oh my God, that's, now it's terrible.
10: So strange. I mean, it's just because growing up a female, as soon as you get one hair, it's like, here's your razor.
11: Yeah, right.
10: Start shaving it.
11: Get rid of it. And now I dehair myself. You know, I not the underarms, but, you know, from neck to knee, I dehair. Whereas back then, all I did was pray for it. I'd go to bed at night

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1: I heard that myself. But it's expensive, you know, like everything else.
2: Well, Arm & Hammer works, and it's not terribly expensive.
1: Is that one that you can get?
2: Yeah.
1: Yeah. Maybe I'll consider that. There's a note today about, we're just talking about the movies. And Obsession has made history. It's a record now. Obsession has made more money at the box office than any movie ever that was made for under $1 million. It broke another record. I mean, it is a phenomenal
2: movie. That's awesome.
1: It is. That movie is just great. It was made for $750,000. It has earned just over $400 million worldwide. Highest grossing film ever with a budget of $1 million or less. Only film other than that to ever pull it off was Enter the Dragon in 1973. There have been some others. Paranormal Activity, The Blair Witch Project are big, and now Obsession. And they're saying it's a phenomenon like Gen Z filmmakers now are in their early 20s, and they're seeing all this stuff on YouTube and learning how to promote the movie. Mm-hmm. You know, when Blair Witch Project came out, that blew everybody away, too, because it was showing, like, found footage. You know, that was the thing then. It was like, we thought it was real. You know, we thought that it was marketed on the internet. That was when it was like a website was created for it. What year was Blair Witch Project? Late 90s?
2: 99.
1: Yeah. And it was marketed through the internet. And we were like, ooh, that's interesting. That's weird. But now, of course, it's done on social media and YouTube, and that's what's worked for Obsession. And it's a phenomenal movie. I mean, it's quality. It's a really quality.
2: And I think this is good. It gives, you know, lesser known directors an opportunity, you know, especially young directors, because you have to be somebody to really get a movie made now.
1: Yeah.
2: But not anymore because of this, which is great.
1: I mean, it can be done.
2: Yeah, for
1: tough.
2: Sure.
1: Got to be really tough.
3: Well, another thing, too, because they're all unknown actors. Mm-hmm. They don't have to make a huge salary. Like, if you want to get a big celebrity in there, you have to pay them money. These people that were his friends.
1: Yeah.
3: And so he just hooked them up. He probably wrote the movie around them to put them in the movie.
1: Even still, if you're completely unknown, $750,000 is a lot of money to raise.
2: For sure.
1: I mean, you know, I know people who have made films, and they've come to me asking for like $5,000 to support the film, and I've said the same thing every time. No.
3: Well, and it seems like a lot, but really, I mean, if you're making a movie budget,
1: it's nothing for a movie budget. But if you're just like
3: a person,
1: a person, and you're out of college and you want to make a movie, and it costs $750,000, I mean, you got to get everybody you know. You better get him interested in the movie.
3: Mm-hmm. And he had been doing other projects. I've seen other little things he had done. So he's been in the business probably since he was a teenager.
1: Well, it's impressive. It's very, very impressive. Another record broken. California skateboarder is breaking his own record by skating over 3,000 miles across the U.S. in 39 days. That's the goal. He's halfway there. His name's Chad Caruso. From Venice Beach, California, he's going to Jacksonville, Florida. He's halfway across the country right now. He averages 72 miles per day on a skateboard. That is impressive, because that's like almost three marathons, 2.5 marathons on a skateboard every day. I wonder what the hardest part would be of that. Do you think he falls while he's out there?
2: Probably keeping the wheels intact and changing the wheels constantly. Because when you're riding a skateboard on like asphalt, like a road, that takes a toll on the wheels.
1: You ever skateboard?
2: I've tried several times.
1: Yeah, that's tough.
2: It is.
1: I can't do anything. That's the second most embarrassing thing besides my underarm hair debacle was when I tried to roller skate and I had to hold on to the... I mean, my sister and her friends took me roller skating and they were teenagers. I was about 10 and I'm holding on to the bar and I got all the way across the arena. And they were like, couples only. And everybody put the spotlight on. They put the spotlight on and literally said, get off the rink. You know, I had to crawl. I had to crawl in front of everybody.
2: No.
1: Yeah, I couldn't move. It's awful. The other record that has been set is a mom says her 8-month-old son weighs 41 pounds. And they're thinking that's the heaviest any 8-month-old has ever been. I don't think there is a record for newborns

0: and their weight. But that's big. 41 pounds at 8 months old.
1: How does that happen?
0: She says she's not sure. She says that she's fed him like all of her friends have fed their babies. But he was at 33 pounds by 6 months, and he's continuing to grow rapidly. When he was born, he was 7 pounds, 4 ounces. Her name's Jessica High. Her son's name is Axel. And she's asking doctors, like, what to do. They got to put him on some sort of, some sort of diet.
1: When I was a baby, I gained a bunch of weight right at the beginning. And my mom took me to the doctor, and they said, stop feeding her so much. And the doctor said if I got hungry when it wasn't time to eat, to put my fingers in my mouth.
0: Oh, just shove your own fingers in your mouth.
1: Yeah.
0: Yeah. What about a pacifier?
1: I guess I didn't like those.
0: Yeah. Boy, God, my kids had a hard time getting off the pacifier, especially my daughter. You know, those pacifiers, that's why I had such buck teeth. Because they, you know, when your teeth are coming in.
1: Sucking your thumb will do that, too. I did that a lot.
0: Oh, yeah. Me, too. My son was sucking his thumb in the womb. We had the in utero pictures of him, and he's got his fingers or his thumb in his mouth.
1: It's a natural instinct.
0: It is, obviously, yeah. But this kid is 41 pounds, and doctors have said, don't worry, he can be a sumo wrestler. Say that. She said it's funny, he's a sweet little boy, but everybody looks at him like, my God, that's big.
2: That's what we say about Biggie.
0: I didn't want to say it.
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14: And B.B. Shea was saying today that his dad has made a request that B.B. Shea just finds he's unable to fulfill. Even though he loves his father and does so much for his parents. Your father had a hip replacement surgery when? A month ago. So what did he ask you to do?
15: We stay in different rooms in the house. Mm-hmm. And he came in to where I was sitting and goes, do you think you could clip my toenails for me? And I just looked at him. And he goes, is that a no? I was like, yeah. As a man, and I love you, Dad, but as a man, I can't clip another man's toenails.
14: Gay.
15: It's kind of gay.
14: Well, even if it's your father? I mean, it's your father.
15: Still.
14: You want to clip it?
15: I wouldn't clip another man's toenails.
16: After everything he has done for
15: he
16: you.
15: He has done so much for me, and I could never repay him. That's just not one way
14: you're
15: I'm going to do it.
14: Not going to do it.
15: Can't do it.
14: Just a deal. I would have a hard time clipping my father's toenails, too, I think.
15: I don't even clip my own toenails.
14: No, you're a ripper.
15: I'm a ripper.
14: I am, too. I don't clip either.
16: You don't clip. What do you mean by that when you say that?
15: You use your fingernail, get in there, and rip it out.
0: What is wrong with you? They make this device.
15: It's more fun when you rip it.
0: Oh, that's gross.
16: It does. It just rips all the way. Although, I have had an ingrown toenail before, and I think it's because I didn't clip properly.
15: For sure. But it's worth it.
16: That's the worst pain I think I've ever felt, by the way. I had an ingrown toenail when I was about 15. I mean, I was young. And it got infected, and it was so, there was a sore on the inside of the toenail, and it was so painful. People will tell you, it's really bad.
15: An ingrown toenail is the worst pain you've ever felt.
16: I think so.
15: That's kind of sad.
16: Have you had one?
15: Yeah.
16: Oh,
15: they hurt, but I mean, that's the worst.
16: It got infected.
0: But I was going to say, it's not just the ingrown toenails are uncomfortable. The infection is what hurts.
16: I was working at Henry James Barbecue at the time. And I would come home from work, and when I would take my shoe off, there would be blood on the sock, and it was like stuck to the toenail because it was pus-filled and infected. And finally, my parents said, we have to go and get this removed. Now, but here's the worst pain. It wasn't the toenail itself. When the doctor was numbing the toe, he said, you're going to feel something here. And he put the long needle in. Ooh. And it was like a jolt of pain like I've never felt before. And he goes, yeah, we're right on that nerve. And I was like, you are. You are.
15: I think you got it.
16: It was really bad.
0: Do you think this stopped you from having a foot fetish?
16: Maybe. Yes, probably so. Because I don't like feet.
0: But you might have been super into feet if that didn't happen.
16: It's possible. That was a terrible moment. But I'll tell you this. He told me it was on my left big toe. And he said, I have now cut the toenail and removed the ingrown toenail, so it will not be possible for you to have an ingrown toenail on this toe again. And he was right. I have not.
15: Interesting.
16: Yeah. But I do think I didn't take good enough care of my toes, my toenail. And they look terrible now. They look awful.
15: Yeah, we've seen them.
16: Oh, that's right.
0: Yeah, people noticed.
16: That's right. So you draw the line. I don't think I'd have a hard time.
15: I can't do that. My mother's toenails. My girlfriend, absolutely. I don't think I could cut another man's toenails.
0: Well, let's just make this clear. You're not supposed to, and you're not asked to enjoy it. Mm. You're just helping out your father.
15: Still.
16: What about when he becomes old and infirm? And
15: Maybe that would change my mind. But you know what happened was, he asked my mom to do it, and then she said, go ask BB Shay to do it.
16: Oh, she didn't want to.
15: So she wanted to pawn that off on me, and I said, nah, man.
16: Well, you owe him a lot more than she owes him, probably.
15: Probably
16: he's,
15: so.
16: He's paid for a lot for you.
0: Yeah, yeah.
16: When they ask, that's tough to say no. You know, a different Biggie who's not here today, you know what he does? He has called in the services of the tow truck, T-O-E truck, and she comes by his house once a month and cuts those toenails. Now, that should pay more than the Jeopardy job. I thought.
15: Don't you think?
16: That's a Jeopardy clue. We just learned the Jeopardy clue guy gets $132,000 a year. This tow truck lady, you got to give her hazard pay. You got to get, you got to get down there on Biggie's feet.
15: You know the environment you have to go into to do that? That is tough.
16: And Biggie says she gets a lot of work. She goes by literally a mobile toenail cutter, the tow truck, and she's busy.
0: That doesn't shock me because I can reach my toes just fine. I hate cutting my toenails. It is my most hated task. I hate it.
16: Mm, really? You can't stand it. And yet you would do your father's.
0: I wouldn't mind doing somebody else's. I hate cutting my own toenails. I mean, mine are just, I was saying to you earlier, I have talons. Yeah. I mean, I have like the thickest, sharpest toenails.
16: My son was cutting his toenails in the kitchen the other day. And I said, son,
0: what are you doing?
16: He was like leaning up against the bar, cutting his toenails.
0: Oh.
16: I said, if your mother spots this, you're in serious trouble.
0: You know, a little hack I learned is you take the clippers and you put a little piece of scotch tape on either side so all the clippings get inside of it, and then you just empty it out.
16: That's really smart because they go flying.
0: Yeah.
16: Now, when I do it, they go flying. I don't know. For your father, it seems like. I'll tell you who's mad at his father. We just played some audio about this person yesterday. Prince Harry, he was going to go. In fact, I think he is in England. And now they won't let him stay at Buckingham Palace. I'm sorry, closed. Meghan Markle's furious about it. Like, he deserves to stay there. And they're like, nope, sorry, we're closed.
0: These two have caused so much trouble. Why are they always surprised?
16: They continue to be. Yesterday, I love this guy. Prince Harry lost some lawsuit where he was saying the Daily Mail got all into his privacy. And he lost in court. And so the editor, the former editor of the Daily Mail, said, it's right that you lost, and here's why.
17: Prince Harry wrote a sad book which boasted about his killing of 25 Taliban, his drug taking, and in cringe-making detail, how he lost his virginity. There isn't a laundry in the cosmos big enough to wash all the dirty linen he has aired about his own family. For him to complain about his privacy being invaded takes not just the biscuit, but the whole tin.
16: Mic drop.
18: That's great.
16: British mic drop. He's right. I mean, he's right. He writes all that stuff and then expects to be like, oh, my privacy has been invaded somehow. I bet his father never cuts his toenails. Do you think?
18: No.
16: How about Prince William?
18: No. They don't do anything.
16: Well, Prince William seems a little more down to earth.
18: Yeah, but he don't cut his toenails.
16: You don't think?
18: No.
16: Somebody comes in there and does it.
18: 100%.
0: Maybe they go get pedicures.
18: That, yeah, for sure.
16: That's probably what they do. You know, the theory, when Dave Aiken used to be here, he was a big royal. He was a big, we called him Queenies. Mm-hmm. I'm a Queenie. I like that. I used to watch the show The Crown. Mm-hmm. You watch that?
18: No.
16: Good show. I mean, historically based. I didn't think I'd like it. My wife's really into that. But as soon as I got into it, it's so well made. It's really well done. Anyway, his theory was that someone holds Prince Charles or King Charles's toothbrush, and all he has to do is move his head back and forth. And someone's there every day to put his slippers on him. He doesn't even have to bend over at all. When you get to that level of being a royal, being the king, you don't do anything. I mean, to the point, I mean, does he wipe his butt? I think he probably.
18: It's hard to think that. Yeah. I don't know.
0: They probably have a bidet.
18: Yeah.
16: And that's what they've got going for. Unbelievable. This is causing a little bit of a controversy back here in the United States. Mitch McConnell's health is in question. He's in Congress, of course. For a long time, was he Speaker of the House? Or no, he was. No, he was.
0: Was he the Senate
16: lead senator for the Republicans? The majority leader is what he was. And he stepped down from that, but he's still in the Senate. But lately, he's had some health scares for like the last 3 or 4 years. And recently, there was a health scare. He's still doing his job, but some people are saying, hey, he's just being propped up. We need to know what's going on with his health. And the actress Lisa Rinna made a comment that's getting some backlash.
19: Amy Klein, Mitch McConnell's dead. He's dead. They're keeping him alive like Weekend at Bernie's.
16: That was on TikTok. At BB Shea had the sad piano.
18: Yeah.
16: They're keeping him alive like Weekend at Bernie's, she said. You know the movie Weekend at Bernie's. And a lot of people are saying, how insensitive, how dare you do something like that. Didn't bother me that much that she said it.
0: I mean, people have said that about other politicians.
16: For years.
0: Like the last president. People said that about him all the time. Every day.
16: It's Weekend at Bernie's. The thing about her, you didn't see the video, of course, and you can't see it, but her lips, she's got the duck lip like nobody
18: else. They keep getting bigger and bigger.
16: It's unreal.
0: It's injections.
16: Of course. Yeah. But it's like, why are you doing that to yourself? You know, it's like the plastic surgery is so bad. Meg Ryan's like the poster child for that, you know, for having those duck lips. But I think Lisa Rinna's right there with her. It's like unbelievable how she's done that. I saw the other day, you know, we went to this really nice hotel for our anniversary. And I spent some time by the pool, which was really nice. My wife and I, we had a free night at the hotel here in town. And we go, and the pool is beautiful. It's like behind some ivy-covered walls and everything. It's not huge. And the only people out there is me and one other couple. And the couple got into the pool, and the guy took, I would say, 1 hour's worth of pictures or videos of his girlfriend or wife. And the whole time, she stuck out her lips like this. And it was just, and I know it's, of course, for Instagram or whatever. You know, she's trying to be something, influencer or whatever. And I just stared at him the entire time, pretending to be asleep, you know. Mm. And the way she stuck out her lips, I was just like, sweetheart, you have no chance. I wanted to tell him. I wanted to just go like, you are wasting your time. And they were holding their phone in the pool. He's standing in the pool. And she would get in front of some picturesque backdrop. And I see that all the time now. Like when I go to the beach, there are usually like some 18-year-old women out there. You know, with their lips stuck out.
18: It makes you cringe, doesn't it?
16: It does.
18: Like, can you really believe people are doing this? Like, I thought it was fake, but then you see it in real life.
16: Oh, you see it all the time.
18: And this is actually happening. Like, when people do TikToks, yes. And I see them do TikToks, I'm like, yes. That's really happening right now.
16: The first time I saw it, about 3 years ago, we were at the beach. My daughter was beside me. And this girl kept doing, I mean, for an hour. She was out there, you know, throwing her hip out, and putting her lips in the air, and all that kind of stuff. And some guy was filming her. And I said to my daughter, this girl's having a seizure.
18: What's wrong with her?
16: And my daughter's like, she's doing a TikTok. And I said, what are you talking about? She's like, yeah, she's doing a TikTok. And that's exactly what was going on. It's just so foreign to me.
18: It is.
16: I had no idea. But this couple was really getting into it. And they'd go to different parts of the pool. And the whole time, I pretended to just be snoozing, but I had one eye open just watching them do that.
0: That's the worst part about having friends my age is that they won't let you do anything without taking pictures.
16: That's right.
0: I try to eat my food, and they're like, hold on, hold on.
16: It must be so taxing.
0: That's why I don't see them that often. I mean, I love them, but it's like I'd rather just text them.
16: It must be so time-consuming. The first time I ever saw that, I was hosting a charity event.
18: Good for you. Hell yeah. That's awesome, dude.
16: That's right. It was a lunch. Dinner. It was a dinner for a charity event, and they brought out the food, and I was sitting next to this woman about my age. At the time, we were in our early 40s, I would say, and she started taking a picture of whatever. It was like lamb and beets. I was in the room. I mean, I know. I didn't. And she started taking a picture of it, and I said, is there something wrong with your food?
0: Is there a bug in it?
16: And she said, no, of course I'm taking pictures of it. I said, why? And she said, well, I'm going to post it to, at that time it was Facebook or whatever. I said, why? Why would you do that? Who's interested in this? And she's like, everybody. We all take pictures of it.
0: The answer is nobody.
16: Well, I don't know, but everybody does it. You know, there's so many people that do it.
0: It's an ego problem. People really think, I mean, people think that other people are more interested in their life.
16: I guess that's right.
0: It's just not true.
16: But have you ever taken pictures of your food?
18: I do. If it's a special event or if I'm like out of town at a place that is popular, I will. But I don't send them to people. I just have them for myself.
16: You just look at your food later.
18: I do, yeah.
16: You don't post them on...
18: It's in a hidden folder, on my
16: So you can
18: pictures.
16: Go back and see.
18: Absolutely, yeah.
16: What's your best, most picturesque meal? Is there one that you've ever...
18: Oh, man, that's that barbecue sandwich I had in Kansas City with the Reese cups on top of it. That was incredible. That was next level.
16: You hear that? You hear what he's taking a picture of?
0: Okay, all right. I'm throwing my phone away.
16: Yeah. See something like that.
20: Let's start the weekend. The Two Guys Named Chris Saturday Show on Rock 92.
16: I just told BP Shay, this is rare, but we're considering this now. And we just played the put up or Shay up sports trivia. We're keeping that for Vacation Replay.
18: What?
16: Is that good again? Yeah. Vacation Replay. All right. Expect to hear it again. Not this vacation. Like around Christmas.
18: Yeah. Yeah. Yeah. Several months away.
16: We'll wait. Meanwhile, too, Will Hardo said David Pearson's one of the greatest NASCAR drivers of all time. Didn't have Petty's budget. Ran half as many races. Won half as many as Petty with the limited budget and the limited schedule. I don't know about NASCAR enough to know.
18: I can't get into the weeds with it.
16: I can't either. David Pearson. I don't know. Yeah. Gordon was a great driver.
18: For sure.
16: Earnhardt. I mean, you know, I loved him. The villain.
18: Badass, man.
16: He was badass. He would pass. You know, he made that pass in the grass, which was legendary. Finally won the Daytona 500 in like 1998 and then died 3 years later at the Daytona 500. What a driver. I mean, that he was. And, you know, just didn't take any prisoners and I just liked him.
18: And he died on Rachel's birthday.
0: Yeah, I am him.
18: And then was reincarnated. That's why she's so badass.
0: I'm reincarnated, yeah.
16: The day you were born.
0: The day my mom had a baby. And these people were like, oh my God, Dale Earnhardt died. And she's like, I just had a baby. I don't care. And it was me.
16: Well, yeah.
0: Of course. We have so much in common.
16: I knew that. My jaw just dropped. Well, no wonder you're badass. You have to do a pass in the grass?
0: All the time, yeah. You know I'm a road rager. You know that.
18: That makes sense.
16: I know that. That was such a surreal day when he died. Because I'm not really into NASCAR, but I would watch some of the Daytona 500. And that was pretty, it was a very exciting finish. And he was blocking for his son and had that wreck. But the wreck looked pretty innocuous. It looked that bad. And so then Carolina was playing Clemson. So we flipped over to the college basketball game and they broke in to say that he had died. And it was just like, I mean, stunning. That was the biggest star in the sport.
0: Obviously, I didn't get to watch it. I mean, I've seen clips of it. But the only thing I can equate to is that time that the Bills player DeMar Hamlin just like died on the field. And it was like I was at work and we had the TV on where at the restaurant where I was working. We were all just like crowded around like jaws on the floor like what is happening.
16: Oh, yeah.
0: And
16: yeah.
0: I mean, he wasn't even a well-known player.
16: No.
0: I mean, he that's the only reason people know who he is.
16: And Earnhardt was at least, I think he was the biggest name in the sport.
0: Exactly. I can only imagine how that felt.
16: Totally changed the safety protocols too.
0: Yeah.
16: And he wasn't a guy that was all into safety and everything. And then they started I believe it was the Hans device, which is the head and neck restraint. And they softened the walls and that kind of
0: thing. I mean, do we think deaths have been prevented because of those things?
16: I do think so.
0: Because you said, it wasn't like a huge explosion where you're like, oh, that guy in there didn't make it.
16: No,
0: it
16: was, I mean, in fact, you'd seen much worse. You see cars flipping and catching on fire, and they walk out. You know, they get out of there. But it was just such an impact into the wall that he hit just right.
0: I mean,
16: Straight on. I mean, it was a head-on collision into the wall. But and he's going 190 miles an hour. You know, so I mean, I didn't even think about it though. I was like, okay, he'll be all right. Even after, because it was the last lap of the race, and Darrell Waltrip was calling the race and said, "I guess Dale's okay. I hope so." You know, and they're looking down at him, and then they congratulate the winner and. It goes away and they come back later.
0: That's a hard listen too, because of course I was curious at one point and I looked up the video and just hearing the emotion and all of that, it's a hard thing to listen to.
16: Oh, it's terrible. I mean, it's at the Super Bowl of the sport and the biggest player in the sport dies at the finish line.
0: And his son is there too.
16: Son was right in front of him.
0: Awful.
16: It was unreal. You know what else that day? You were born that day. Golly, it makes me feel old. Wow, because you're sitting here like, you know, you're a girl and a woman and everything, and you're talking and all. And it's like, you're old enough now. And that's been a long time ago, obviously. So, Frankie Muniz of Malcolm in the Middle, I know you're a fan of that show. He was there. It was on Fox. So, he was there promoting Malcolm in the Middle. He was there, and they did a little pre-race thing. He met Earnhardt that day, and then he died 3 hours later. You know, before the race, they meet each other and took some pictures. And then after, you know, 4 hours later, he's dead. Isn't that crazy?
18: He may have been one of the last people to talk to him.
16: Well, other than his pit crew.
18: Yeah.
16: Yeah.
18: Wow. Exactly.
16: Yeah, that's right. God, it's just, it was quite a day. And you know, that was February of 01. And then in September of 01, you had the 9/11.
0: Yeah.
16: So it's like that year, of course, the Dale Earnhardt death is tragic. Doesn't really compare to 9/11, but that was an awful, awful
0: thing. That was another thing too. I used to think I wanted to do news and listening to the broadcasters on 9/11 kind of changed my mind, because I was like, I could, they were
16: horrible.
0: I mean, they were emotional, but they were professional, and I wouldn't have been able to do that.
16: It's difficult. I mean, that we were on the air, you know, when when the planes hit the towers, we were on the air. And of course you think at first, this is an accident. And then the second plane hits the tower and we're like, oh my God. And you talk about being unprepared. I tell you this, we have a little TV up, same TV. We had a little TV up in the corner, and we were so unprepared that somebody had to come in and hold up a microphone in front of it so we could broadcast. I mean, we literally took turns holding it over our shoulders to broadcast what was being done on TV, because obviously we had no idea what was happening.
0: And that's one of those things that, you know, because we would talk about this all the time, that my generation, when they're recording something crazy happening, it's like, what the F?
16: Yeah, right. Yeah.
0: And I just don't know if that happened with people my generation being the broadcasters. What, they would have never been able to be that professional.
16: I agree.
0: Because, I mean, they were emotional and you could hear it. And they were stunned. Like, we don't know what to say right now, but they definitely gave it their all.
16: It was like nothing else. I mean, we were on the air. And for the next week and a half, 2 weeks, there was nothing else. You know, it was all.
0: Yeah.
16: It was just so tragic. And, you know, if that had happened today, God forbid it ever happened again. But, you know, you only have those certain angles of the plane. You have security camera here and there. Now, I think you'd have all these different angles of what was happening there at the World Trade Center. Don't you think?
18: Absolutely.
0: Yeah, there would probably be, and actually not even probably, there would definitely be people that were in the building that got videos on their phones
16: and
0: possibly some of them recovered from people that, you know, weren't rescued, but they'd get the footage of their phone.
16: Oh, you're right. How times change, because they would immediately, everybody would turn their phone on and start recording as they were going.
0: We'd have footage from inside the building and people that, instead of, you know, trying their best to get out, they would be recording.
16: That's always a little pet peeve of mine, and even more than a pet peeve. It's like something tragic is happening. Oh, let me film it instead of helping, you know, or let me film it instead of getting out of the
0: building.
16: Somebody
0: getting absolutely beaten up on the streets, yeah, and they're like, no, let's not call 911. Let's record it.
16: I mean, sometimes you'll hear witnesses say, I knew I had to get my phone. Oh, of course. God, yeah. God forbid we don't see this happening.
0: Because you can't be on speakerphone and record. It doesn't let you do that.
16: No. The OJ thing we said would be totally covered differently today, too, because everybody would be having video of OJ driving by, you know, in the Bronco and that kind of thing.
0: OJ would be live streaming. And
16: It could have been live stream. Exactly right. Hans devices had been invented but were not used by many drivers because they were bulky and difficult to get in and out of, according to David. That's right. That is correct. The early designs were not great. Kyle Petty was one that was using one when Dale died, because his son had died. Adam Petty had died in New Hampshire during a practice lap, during like a qualifying. That's exactly right. So what they have done is made the device easier now to get in and out of, less bulky, and of course now almost everybody uses it. And that is, I guess, the good thing that came out of Dale Earnhardt's passing away. But that was absolutely tragic. Interesting on your put up or shay up sports trivia today. And we got the WNBA thing in there, too.
18: That's right.
16: We're going to air this during Christmas vacation. It's the ultimate compliment.
0: You might need to add a little jingle to it.
16: Yeah, maybe so.
0: It might make it a little better.
16: Let's do it on Christmas Day. I mean, not that many people listen to that. Get away with it.
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16: There's our dear friend back in here today.
2: Hello.
16: My God, we haven't seen you in
2: 10 days.
18: I know.
16: How are you feeling without using the word scrotum?
18: You're banned from ever using that word again, too.
0: You've reached your quota.
16: I just have to tell you, if you've missed the past week, maybe you've been on vacation, Biggie out with a scrotum. And he told us in graphic detail in a text, you know how AI will summarize your text?
18: Yeah.
16: So I didn't even see who it was from. I got in the car that first day and all it said was, massive scrotal pain, won't be in.
18: Yeah.
16: And I just turned to whoever's next to me and said, my friend Biggie is. Mm-hmm. He's out. He is out. And when I saw that, I was like, he's going to be out for a while. And then when I read the whole thing, I'm like, scrotum.
18: Well,
16: poor BB Shay to put in his rap 5 times.
18: Oh, yeah. You know, I was real torn because there's a lady amongst us now.
16: I know. And you included her on it.
18: Because I wanted to. I toyed with that. I was like, can I include her in this? But I felt like she's an important part of the show. She needs to know.
16: Yes, but it's the first time you included her in it. And you said the word scrotum. You didn't have to say the word scrotum. You could have said, I have cellulitis. It's terrible. I'm going to be out. That's really all you had to say.
0: Does that really explain how bad it was?
18: That's the thing. Because I wanted to explain where it was. And let me tell you. I use scrotum because I thought that sounded more professional than balls.
16: I don't know.
18: Yeah, I think we prefer balls anymore.
16: Really, again, did you have to use either one? Couldn't you have said, I've got cellulitis, it's really bad, I'm out tomorrow and for the foreseeable future?
18: One of you wouldn't have said, where is it?
16: No. Have we ever?
18: No.
16: I don't care where it is. I don't care where. Where is it now? Is it gone?
18: It's healing.
16: It's healing still.
18: It's much better than it was.
16: New antibiotics.
18: Well, more antibiotics, yeah. Mm-hmm. I mean, I have to be on them a little bit longer just because of the area it was in.
16: Well, now we're getting into that.
18: Yeah.
0: Your Where area. Was it again?
18: Scrotum.
16: Balls.
0: You know what? Now that you say that, I really don't know. Yeah. I don't really know what's worse.
16: He's really
18: the worst possible place it could ever be.
16: That's as bad as it gets. You've had it in different places.
18: I always have it on my leg. That's one of those where you just elevate your leg. They want pictures.
16: They need photographic
18: evidence.
16: Yeah,
18: I need to clean some, because they tell you to take it day by day to make sure it's not growing.
16: Let me ask you a question. Not pertaining to you, but if I wanted to block someone from texting me, do they know they're being blocked? Does it say, this person has mm-hmm. blocked you?
18: No.
16: It just, okay.
0: Unless they try to send you a message.
16: Well, that's what I mean.
0: So when you block them,
16: right.
0: They won't get like a notification.
16: Right.
0: But when they go to text you, like if it's iPhone to iPhone, if I send you a message, it'll be green instead of blue, and it'll tell me it might not tell me it didn't deliver, but it won't look.
16: It will
0: the same.
16: Turn a different color.
18: I thought sometimes it just said message not delivered.
16: Does it do that?
18: That's my understanding.
16: Well, then, so he would know. Here's why. I've got this friend Curtis. You know, I play pickleball with him. Generally nice guy. I told BB Shay and Rachel last week, now we're going back, way back to like last Thursday. You weren't here, okay? I was at lunch and I got a text from Curtis that said, man, Facebook hates you today. To me, he's like, they are crushing you. And I say to him, I don't read that. And he goes, you shouldn't. They're tearing you up. So I said, I don't read it that. And he did. That's all he said. So 1 week later now, on Friday, he goes, oh, my God, it's worse today than ever. They're killing you. And I said, Curtis, I don't read that. And he sent me a link.
0: Oh, my God.
18: Curtis.
0: Who cares if he knows that you blocked him?
18: I don't want to read it, you fool.
16: I'm going to rid myself of toxic people, and I'm going to start with that. Mm-hmm. That made me so mad. It's like, I've told you 4 times I don't read that. And not only is he telling me about it, he's sending me the text. So he's sending me a link. Mm-hmm. Here, they hate you. Here's the link to it. Thanks, Curtis.
18: Yeah.
16: You know?
18: Thanks a lot. Thank you. I really wanted to feel
16: really,
18: broken
16: really
18: down.
16: Really appreciate that.
18: Yeah. You know, it's funny you bring that up. Mm. I was just telling Rachel and BB before we got started, I removed myself from social media while I was sick.
16: You did?
18: Because I would only, I wouldn't go to anything negative that I knew was going to be negative. And I avoided it, and I've now avoided it for almost 10 days. I feel so much better.
16: Of course you do. Like, Everybody does when they get off of it.
18: Yeah, like I have, I mean, I'm still on Instagram. I'll watch, I'll send funny stuff to my friends, but I haven't seeked out anything negative about me, which I know is there. And I feel much better, and I'm never going back to it.
16: Like, good for you.
18: I'll keep my Facebook active, but I might turn off commenting where you can't comment on things.
16: What would happen if you went all the way and just delete? Gone. I mean, is that bad?
18: I think in our industry, you do need a little something. I do. And I will say this. I still got news from it. I just didn't seek out things. And I didn't answer any messages that seemed negative. I just avoided everything. And I felt mentally much better.
16: I think everybody does when they do that. You know, they feel a lot better when they do it.
18: Speaking of social media, I know we recently had some political deaths, you know, Lindsey Graham. And, of course, one celebrity that really hit home with Chris Kelly.
16: Randolph Mantooth.
18: Yes.
2: Yeah.
0: Oh, no.
2: Mantooth. Rest in peace.
16: You don't know who Randolph Mantooth is.
2: No.
16: What kind of good name is that, though?
2: That's a great name.
16: He starred in a show called Emergency that people my age know. It was around in the early 70s. So when I was about 7 or 8, I was watching it on reruns after school. And they were paramedics. He and his partner, he played John Gage. He was young then. I mean, you know, he was 28. Now he's 80. And he was going around and saving people in a really cool show. Then they'd take him to the hospital. So you had basically two paramedics, a couple of doctors, and a nurse. And the great thing about it was of the era where the doctor could say to the nurse, the nurse's name was Dixie, and the doctor would say, give me some coffee, Dixie.
0: That was the bit. That's what nurses are for.
16: That was the classic line. They were dressed as typical doctors and nurses with the white coats and the hats and everything. They'd bring in the patient, and they were going, he's not going to make it. Give me some coffee, Dixie.
18: That's all you're good for around here.
16: I mean, fantastic.
18: Yeah.
16: It was a great show.
18: Did you hear down the street they're hiring a male nurse? No.
16: What?
18: No.
0: I'm so glad you don't drink coffee.
16: Oh, wait, Cam, give me some coffee, will you, sweetheart? We don't do that anymore. We can't do that anymore. I'm rewatching Mad Men. That's all they do. They're like, have my girl get me some cigarettes.
18: Yeah.
16: God.
18: Yeah, I'm probably going to sleep with her eventually.
16: He does. All of them.
18: Every secretary. Yeah.
16: It's unbelievable. Mm-hmm. Y'all should watch that show just for that. He sleeps with all the secretaries.
18: Oops, I got her pregnant. She'll keep the baby a secret.
16: Yes. They all
18: back then, there was as much shame for the woman for the man.
16: The woman would have the baby and let somebody else raise it.
18: Baby doesn't have a father.
16: It just goes on. But Randolph Mantooth, who has one of the great names in the history of television, but you got to be my age or older to know who it really is. And it's a good show. It was pretty good, you know, for that time anyway. He was on a show called Emergency. Plus, this is about older actors as well. There is a guy, you might not know this name either, Johnny Gilbert. He turns 98 today. He's the announcer for Jeopardy.
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22: Thank you, Johnny Gilbert.
16: You think he's still on the every day? The
18: I was just wondering about that.
16: Because you don't need him, you know, you could just record him. But I'll tell you, you know, I was on Wheel of Fortune once. Not to here.
2: He goes again.
0: Bragging again.
16: In between Super Bowls and the Olympics, it was in Wheel of Fortune. And the guy who did the announcing there, he's dead now. He was like 85 then. This was 30 years ago, and he did every announcement. I mean, he did it live. He'd be like, you know, today's show is brought to you by, and he announced Pat Sajak and Vanna White. But you really don't need him. However, they only work 4 days a month. You know, they shoot a whole week in a day. And that's it.
18: Well, and I wonder at this point, he could have a home studio.
16: And do it from there. But they show him. There. They show that's him. True. They do show him. But I don't know if that's just file footage. You know, it might just be, you know what they did on my episode of Wheel of Fortune? I didn't realize they did this. I'll just tell you. This is a little insight. Sweetheart, let me give you a little insight. Let me mansplain how things work to you in Hollywood.
0: Thank you.
16: This is in Hollywood.
18: Yeah, before you freshen this up. Need a little more coffee.
16: This is how they did it. They have, we shot 5 episodes of Wheel of Fortune in one day. Okay. I was And then they show the crowd, but it wasn't necessarily the crowd that was in the audience the mm-hmm. day you were on. You know, they mixed them up so it looked different each day. They didn't do like Monday and Tuesday with one crowd and then Wednesday, Thursday, Friday with the other. They mixed them around so it looked different. So they could do that with Jeopardy yeah. too. But for some reason, I think he's still that 98 years old.
18: You know, he probably has a driver.
16: Yeah,
18: they pick him up each day if he, yeah, you know, he films him, does all he needs to do and calls it, you know, once a week.
16: I mean, if it's one day, it's 4 days a month and they only shoot for like 8 or 9 months. He's working 32 to 35 days yeah. a year. I think he could probably do it. I think. I don't know. I didn't try out for the Jeopardy writer job, by the way, the clue writer.
0: Oh, no. Oh,
18: I saw that. Yeah.
16: It was a long process. My wife and I talked about it for a while, and she's like, I don't want to move to California.
18: Yeah. I said, yeah. I kept writing clues, but they all ended with your mom.
16: Who's your mom?
0: Yeah. They said you had to be clever. So.
16: Yeah, right.
18: You have anything else?
16: No. I filled out one line. They were like, you're not clever. What's your name? Chris Kelly. Not clever. No, we know you. Not clever.
18: Oh, you were on wheel.
16: You're not Jeopardy material.
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16: A great opportunity today because this gentleman thinks he's discovered that Bigfoot is real. He's been a Bigfoot hunter for years. So we have this fantastic opportunity to play Mountain Man audio from about 15 years ago. You all were not around for this, but there was a guy about 15 years ago that saw a Bigfoot, a Yeti, on his property in the mountains of North Carolina and got... He described what the Yeti was like, and it's just an amazing thing to hear. I'll tell you that right now. Now, we talk about it because of a guy, and his name is Snake the Bigfoot Hunter, and he says that he has proof now that Bigfoot is real. He has seen it, and he has DNA evidence that it's part human, part animal. Now, of course, nobody believes this. Nobody. The Bigfoot thing is like, every time I see it, I'm like, oh, God. I get tired of it, you know? It's tiring. His name is Charles Stewart, but he goes by Snake. And 2 years ago, he found some Sasquatch remains, what he claims to be that, in New York State, upstate New York. Now he's gone to Cornell University to have the DNA tested. And he says, here's the results. Half Neanderthal, half human. There's no question about it. This is Snake the Bigfoot Hunter.
6: After doing the DNA test at Cornell Veterinary Bio DNA Lab, we found that this is 58.5% Neanderthal / Denisovan, which is European Neanderthal mixing with Asian Neanderthal. And then this 41.5% remaining, that is human.
16: He will have the remains of the DNA testing on display at the New York State Fair later this summer. Cornell University has not commented on this.
27: He sounds insufferable.
16: He does, doesn't he?
27: He sounds awful.
16: I mean, when you hear something, it's like, come on. Sometimes there'll be like Bigfoot photos in the wild, and it's clearly a guy in a, you know.
27: That's what I'm saying. Or... You can't do anything in anything at all anymore without somebody catching it on camera. You can't do anything inappropriate, anything offensive, but nobody can get a picture of this thing.
7: He's elusive. He's mystical.
16: Every naysayer has said, this guy's ridiculous. Cornell has not got, I wonder if Cornell's like, Jesus, can't be true. This loon is right.
27: they're getting a little nervous.
16: Is that why they're not commenting on it? You know, is it possible? Years ago, there was a guy in the North Carolina mountains, and he had an encounter with a Sasquatch. And he said, he described what it looked like.
8: It looked like he had six fingers on each hand.
16: Now, if you can't trust that voice, who can you trust? You know, what could you say?
8: This thing was 10 foot tall. He had beautiful hair.
16: Now, he did have lovely hair. And there was photographic evidence, he said, but it didn't look quite right when he was interviewed. Forehead was distinct. That he told us about that as well.
8: His forehead was just like mine and yours.
16: So you wouldn't know. Well, maybe yours.
8: His forehead was just like mine and yours.
16: But the big thing was how he got rid of the Sasquatch. He had something called a get stick. So when the Sasquatch would not leave his porch, this man in the North Carolina mountains went back inside to get the get stick and rough talked him.
8: And I said, get away from here. Get. And he went right back out that path again.
27: Where can you buy one of these sticks?
8: I come out here and rough talked him and run him off.
16: That's what he had to do. The get stick was homemade. He had made it from his own farm.
27: You can get one of those yourself?
16: I was told to get a get stick when a goose attacked me and my dog after the goose had laid eggs in our backyard. Mm-hmm. I was walking the dog, and the goose would, like, you know, just, I was Yeah, I was scared of the gays.
1: I didn't know you were gay.
16: A lot of people said that.
27: You know. Well, geese are very mean.
16: Yeah.
27: But
16: so the advice I got was get a get stick and chase him off, which is exactly...
27: I think that might make it worse. I don't know.
8: And I said, get away from here. Get. Get. And he went right back at that path again.
16: Well, it works. According to that man, it works. I don't know. That's been such a long time ago. But that guy went viral for his encounter with the Bigfoot. Turbo Ted, you wanted to comment on this as well. Go ahead.
3: I'm unimpressed by the guy with the DNA evidence.
16: Mm-hmm. Why?
3: Yeah, because I'm pretty sure that where I live, there are people that are part Neanderthal.
16: So 41% human and 59% Neanderthal. About right. That's about a good. That's a good point. I hadn't thought about that. Thank you, Turbo Ted. Tim, you're talking about the guy who saw the Bigfoot as well. Go ahead.
7: Well, that guy with the get back stick or something?
16: Yeah, a get stick. That's right.
7: Yeah, he sounded like Festus from Gunsmoke.
16: I know. It's uncanny. And when he described the animal.
8: This thing was 10 foot tall. He had beautiful hair.
27: Good conditioner.
16: Thank you, Tim. Yeah, he did the right thing. He had whatever he was doing with his hair, it certainly worked. So I'll let you be the judge on whether or not you think this Yeti is real now that Snake the Bigfoot Hunter has said that. I don't care anything about Bigfoot or anything like that. However, I do think there was something in Loch Ness. I think there was something out there at one point that's dead now. Your thoughts?
9: There's a theory that it's a whale penis.
16: I read that.
9: That one picture that we see, mm-hmm. because apparently Lake Loch Ness feeds from a bigger water source.
16: That a whale got into Loch Ness and did like a flip.
9: Did like a flip and he was erect, yes.
16: Penis. And it was, I mean, it does look, mm-hmm. you could see that. You know,
9: yeah.
16: But that looked like something.
9: It looked like something. I believe in Bigfoot more than Loch Ness.
16: Do you?
27: Really?
9: I do, yes.
16: But there have been so many Bigfoot sightings, quote unquote, and nobody ever really, until now.
9: Yeah, he's just figured it out. He cracked the code.
16: Gets real evidence.
27: Are you a Bermuda Triangle guy?
9: Not really, no.
27: I would never fly over it.
16: I was into that.
27: You know. I'm terrified of it.
16: When I was a kid, they would talk about the Bermuda Triangle. So, oh my
27: God. And people say, you know, they go over it all the time and there's no issue. I used to not know that was possible. I used to think, because of all the stories I'd heard, yeah. that you could not fly over it or you would die.
16: Isn't it just a place where, like, there were a lot of shipwrecks in the Bermuda?
27: It's just, it's a choppy area, yeah, I think, in the ocean. And then the... Mm-hmm. Apparently, I guess of just where it is, sometimes people lose signal there.
16: Yeah.
27: And because of the bad, sometimes bad weather conditions, and the planes just, if they go down in the water, they go missing.
16: I wouldn't want to be. If it's going toward the Bermuda,
27: I would never convince me to fly over.
16: No, I'm with you on that.
10: Go ahead. 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
16: We have a rare Thursday visit here from Lisa Lanier, our official attorney for Lawyer Up, inside several legal cases on the docket today. Tomorrow, of course, celebrating the 4th of July on the 3rd. Lisa, what you doing for the 4th of July? Do you have a big cookout or anything planned?
11: I'm going to go to the beach and hunker down and avoid the crowds and just enjoy the beach. I'm not going to go, you know, the traffic is so bad at the beach this time of year.
16: Oh, yeah.
11: I don't know. For some reason, I am a glutton for punishment and go.
16: Yeah,
11: the beach every 4th of July.
16: I know, but I love it. I mean, it's cool to be there.
11: Great, yeah, it's great. And it's gonna be a lot. It's gonna be a lot cooler there than it is at home.
16: Mm-hmm. Oh, really?
27: That's true.
11: Yeah,
16: cooler. Well, the good.
11: Yeah,
16: you'll like that. Did you see these two? Now, this is not on the docket, but we were just talking about these two that were up on top of the Empire State Building yesterday with the flag.
11: Oh my gosh! Yes.
16: When I see it, it's very difficult for me to even watch that because my feet start to hurt. You know, I start to feel like I'm going to fall. It was crazy. But BB Shea says, hey, they're young and in love. They know what they're doing. They climb. Let's drop all charges against them. What are they charged with, you know, basically? And will they ever see any, like, jail time over doing something like that, do you think?
11: You know, they're internationally known for this. And Netflix did a documentary about them. And they've climbed together and in love for a long time.
16: Mm-hmm.
11: I think the documentary was Skywalker's A Love Story.
16: Yes, you know? Yes, oh yes.
11: Dramatic.
16: Yeah.
11: But these two are charged with a litany of serious crimes, facing up to 5 years in prison. But I don't think they'll get that. They're charged with burglary, reckless endangerment, criminal trespass, criminal mischief and tampering, possession of burglary tools, and disorderly conduct. And, I mean, it's a lot. And, you know, they could definitely, but what is more likely to happen, because at least in New York, they're not repeat offenders. They've done this all over the world, but they haven't done it in New York. And so they'll probably get probation. That's most likely.
16: Mm-hmm.
11: Like you said, kind of like the B.B. Shea, let's drop all charges. They won't drop all charges, but they'll probably get probation. And, you know, it's just a thing that it's what they do. You know, They're famous for it. They've done it. It was very, very dangerous. There is this radiation that comes off that tower at the top. That, I mean, it could have literally and may have fried their organs out.
27: They may not know. Gosh.
16: That's punishment enough.
9: Exactly.
16: Yeah.
11: From the inside out. I mean, it was incredibly dangerous.
16: B.B. Shea, tell us again what it said on their flag.
9: It said, when the power of love overcomes the love of power, we will know peace.
16: You believe that nonsense, please?
11: It's a quote from William Gladstone, very famous quote. I know it's
16: awful. There's the problem right there. Throw the book at these two. These two hippies, throw the book at them. I can't believe they were up there like that. Crazy. Now, B.B. Shea also brought us this earlier in the week. I'm just going to give you a quick summary of what he saw online. And Australia is where it happened. There was a guy in a grocery store, and a woman was filming him robbing the store. He's just throwing stuff into a bag. He's like, I'm walking right out with this. No problem. So she says, hey, throw in a bag of potato chips for me. He's like, okay. So he does. They get out in the parking lot. He tosses her the bag of chips. Has she done anything wrong, Lisa?
11: Well, according to Australian authorities, no. They say, even though by the letter of the law, obviously she got him to steal something for her, and she filmed the whole thing.
16: So, yes.
11: You know, and she posted it on her TikTok.
16: So she of course. Could. Naturally.
11: So Australian authorities could have charged her. They made a decision. They made an announcement that no charges would be pursued because she did not play a role or assist in the theft itself. The low value of the item did not meet the threshold for prosecution of or receipt for receipt of stolen goods. That is what they decided.
16: What?
11: It is technically by the letter of the law, both in the U.S. and in Australia, a crime, but they just decided it wasn't worth pursuing.
16: I suppose, because it's only potato chips.
11: I tried to post her TikTok video in the comments on my Lanier Law Group Instagram and Facebook. Not sure if it worked. You know, people my age trying to, you know, go between two different platforms.
16: Tell me about it, sister.
11: Trying to use TikTok, period. I'm sorry. I don't even get it. But,
16: people are always saying, like, look at this TikTok video. I said, wow.
11: Right.
9: What do you mean?
16: What? Right. And I'm always getting that kind of stuff. Man, it's not easy to age in this world where everything is so technologically advanced.
11: Fast-changing, man. It is fast-changing.
16: Exactly TikTok, right.
11: Whatever.
16: Let me ask you, if this country, and this is what we got into yesterday when we were talking about this, if I say to Biggie, man, wouldn't it be great if B.B. Shea was dead? I hate to use that
9: yet
16: example.
9: You continue to say it.
16: I've said that for 2 days.
27: You just had to come up with a name, and you're sitting right there.
16: Yeah. But I don't say to Biggie, let's conspire to commit a murder. But I say, let's say so-and-so is dead. Oh, man. And then ha, ha, ha. But he takes me literally and then kills somebody. Am I

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2: Like that.
3: Even Joey Chestnut says, man, this guy's disgusting. Man, this guy's gross the way he eats hot dogs. We have another out-of-the-country story here from abroad, Mexico. There is a guy. Police are looking for him. He's a vigilante dubbed the Mexican Batman because several suspected motorcycle thieves have been found duct taped to utility poles with the bikes that were stolen nearby. So the authorities are saying, hey, this kind of vigilante justice doesn't go. But residents are like, good, good for him. And he writes the word thief or ladrejo across their forehead in Spanish. Lisa, there's a crime here for this, I guess. If he gets caught, how much trouble can he be in this vigilante justice?
4: He is in a lot of trouble. And I really hate that for him because I think he's doing something pretty darn cool. But
3: yeah,
4: And he doesn't. They call him the Batman of Lagos de Moreno.
3: I love it.
4: The Mexican Batman.
3: Yes.
4: And I love it. And he actually leaves the stolen motorcycle right there by them. And I posted some pictures of this too. He does not just put a little duct tape on them. I mean, he tapes their mouth, sometimes their eyes. He tapes from head to toe, round and round and round and round and round, really tight.
3: Oh, God.
4: I mean, he's really, and apparently, I think sometimes he beats these guys up. And they actually think that there may be more than one guy because there's times when he has taped multiple thieves to the telephone pole at the same time. And it's thought that he probably couldn't do that, alone. But anyway, whoever he is, there is a manhunt out for him. And he is facing charges of unlawful restraint, false imprisonment, and aggravated assault, as well as vigilantism, which is a crime in Mexico.
3: Yes.
4: So, and even like if this happened here in the United States, you couldn't do this. You can only do sort of like the citizen's arrest kind of thing if there is a serious felony committed right in front of you, and you have to be in a situation where you can immediately hand the person off to authorities.
3: I don't like it. I like what he's doing.
2: If I'm in Mexico right now, I think twice before I steal a motorcycle.
3: No kidding. He's doing their job. I think it's good.
2: Does anybody know if he's actually wearing?
4: Like,
2: is he wearing a Batman costume?
3: That would be incredible.
2: That would take this to the next level.
4: I don't think he is, but I don't think he is.
3: I love that. Man, I hate that. The other question, you were listing off the charges against him. The couple that was on the Empire State Building, one of the charges is like robbery or burglary. What did they steal? They just, walked up to the top of the Empire State Building. Why robbery?
4: They had to break into a high security area to get there.
3: All right, that's it then, yeah. Okay. Here's that. BB Shea's on their side. I'm on the Mexican Batman side. We find common ground for this woman, a Florida woman who's facing drug charges, after officers found a bag containing 4 grams of cocaine hidden on her body during intake. She was being arrested. And the drugs, the cocaine, fell out of her rectum. And she said, that's not mine. I don't know.
4: I don't know how that got there.
3: It's certainly not mine. She claims that it was planted on her during a quote-unquote intimate encounter. Does she have a legal fighting chance here since it fell out of her rectum, Lisa Lanier?
4: No, she is in deep trouble. And so the interesting thing is she would have been much better off if she had removed it from her butt outside of the jail.
3: Yes.
4: The charges went way, way up when she crossed. It's called crossing the threshold of the jail. You bring contraband into the jail and it's a 5-year felony. And she was only facing a resisting an officer charge. She got pulled over at a traffic stop, and she got kind of rowdy with the cop.
3: Mm-hmm.
4: And that's what started all this. So she faced a pretty minor charge, but it's now escalated to this very serious charge. And she really gave herself away because she was kind of holding her butt, especially when they were asking her to disrobe because they were going to strip search her or whatever. She kept, I think she was either trying to get it out or she felt it falling out. And she kept her hands back on her butt. Yeah. And they're like, and the sheriff's deputies, they call it your

0: nail purse. They call your tongue and butthole nail purse. And they're like, yep, she got something in the jail purse.
1: Yeah.
0: And it was nearly 4 grams. It was, you know, it was a decent little amount.
1: Right.
0: And it just popped out. And,
1: golly. But I like
0: her. Oh, my God, what a ding-dong.
1: Well, but I like her reaction. I don't know. That's not mine.
0: I don't know how that got there.
1: It was planted on me. I don't know how that got there. You know, Biggie's sister used to live in Florida, and she's a nurse. Down there, they call it your Pinellas pouch. That's the front. They're like, check her Pinellas pouch. See if she's got anything in the Pinellas pouch. That's right.
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1: It's a new report that some celebrity superfans are spending huge money to be buried near or next to their favorite celebrities.
13: That's stupid.
1: It's ridiculous. One Marilyn Monroe fan paid $195,000 for a mausoleum crypt just near her final, as close as he could get to her final resting place.
14: Oh my gosh.
1: Who would you like to be buried near?
14: No one. I want to be as far away from all the other bodies as possible.
1: Yeah, I don't like it.
13: I'm going to be spread, so. Mm-hmm. That's a big plot.
1: Far and wide.
13: There's a few states I'm going to hit.
1: Far and wide. Yeah, exactly right. Why not?
13: Yeah, I've laid it all out.
1: All your favorite places. Yeah. You're going to be cremated and spread.
13: Yeah, Vegas.
1: Mm-hmm. All your favorite. All your haunts.
13: Florida.
1: All those places. Yeah. You
14: don't want your ashes kept here?
1: Oh, a little bit here.
13: No, God, this is the last place I want my ashes kept.
14: We would like the ghost of you to visit once in a while.
13: Oh, I'm going to haunt the hell out of one of you.
1: have you right here. You know, Andy Griffith did it when he died. He lives in Manio, you know, who did. The day he died, he's like, put me in the ground immediately. No service, no nothing. And it was just
14: He was so no nonsense.
1: He was.
14: He didn't like, even though it was a funny show, he didn't want anybody being funny on set. He was probably no fun at all.
1: Oh, God.
14: No wonder you love him so much.
1: I respect it so much. I love it. That's why Biggie calls this the color episodes of Andy. Now, here we are in the midst of it. That's right. One guy here has spent $50,000 to be near Judy Garland. And he's speaking out about it because he's such a fan of Judy Garland and he's an artist. So right now he's got his own art on the plot right next to her.
15: Judy Garland is an iconic Hollywood figure and the Hollywood Forever Cemetery is an iconic location. And as an independent artist, my biggest complaint is not being seen. This ensures that I will be seen forever. I was always a huge Wizard of Oz fan. And of course, as a homosexual, I love musicals. So yes, it's a pretty good match.
1: I'll be.
13: Oh, okay. Of course, we weren't going to take it there, sir, but
1: of course, he's a homosexual. I love Judy Garland.
13: Duh.
14: Musicals. I love musicals.
1: $50,000 to be near her,
13: Judy. Yeah.
1: After death.
13: I mean, good for the cemeteries.
1: Yeah.
13: I mean, if you found some suckers willing to pay that much.
1: Yes. Is there anyone you'd like to be buried near if the price was right?
13: Johnny Carson. For you, I think you could say Johnny Carson.
1: I love him.
13: I don't love any celebrity enough to...
14: Does it have to be a celebrity that's already dead? Or one that will die?
1: One that will die.
14: Hmm. Okay, that might change things.
1: Gosling?
14: Maybe. Mm-hmm. Or Josh Allen.
1: Yes. Of course. John Elway? For me?
13: Yeah.
1: For me? I heard Elway tell a story the other day. Now, you know, Elway had Terrell Davis as the running back. And the story he told was... it came right from John Elway's mouth. Okay, I saw it on Facebook. You ever been on Facebook?
14: What is this?
1: I can't tell you. It's a very exclusive little club.
14: Do you have to be like a certain age to sign up?
13: It's getting older.
1: Okay. Yeah. You have to be at least in your 50s to sign up for it. And you have to be very intolerant of anyone who's not on the same political side as you. That's what I've learned about.
14: I'll work on things.
13: Yes. And fall for anything.
1: Yeah, that's right.
14: Believe all the AI things on the internet.
1: Yeah. Most of it is AI. Who was it? Was it Regan the other day who was talking about social media and how?
13: Oh yeah,
1: the one thing that you see on Facebook all the time is a spirited political debate where one person says his side of it and the other person says, "You're right,
13: 100%."
1: Changed my mind.
14: Happens all the time.
1: Yeah. Well, I was on, and John Elway was telling this story that they got Terrell Davis in the 6th round. He's a great running back, which really put him over the top to win a couple of Super Bowls in the late '90s. And they played a preseason game in Japan. And at that time, Davis had just been drafted and was 7th on the depth chart. And the next day was the game in Japan. And he had been ridden hard in practice, and he was moving nowhere. He wasn't getting – all he was doing is special teams and all that, and just wasn't looking good at all. So he told the other running backs, "I'm flying home. I'm quitting. I'm giving up." So he goes down to the lobby to tell them, "I'm checking out.
16: I need a cab. I need to get to the airport. I'm leaving. And he speaks no Japanese and they speak no English. So he's like, all right, I'm going back up to the room.
14: Guess I'm staying.
16: The next day, he makes a huge hit on special teams. So he gets noticed and he gets some running back playing time. Two of the running back get hurt in the game. So he moves up to fourth on the depth chart. And by the start of the season, he was the number one running back and a Hall of Famer.
17: Man.
16: Elway says if they had spoken a word of English or if he had known a word of Japanese.
17: Just cab.
16: We'd have never heard of him. Cab. If he could have said cab.
17: In and Japanese.
16: And gotten a ticket on the airplane, yeah. He would have flown home and they would have, you'd never heard of the name Terrell Davis. And he's in the Hall of Fame.
17: That's wild.
16: It's crazy. It really is. I mean, that was Elway telling that story. I don't know if he embellished it or not. But it's
17: No, I believe that.
16: I mean, it does happen that way sometimes.
17: Yeah.
16: You know, that you know, you're in the right place at the right time, or one thing doesn't happen.
17: And well, that goes back to what they always say in the NFL is, you know, you always got to be ready,
16: mm-hmm.
17: even if you're on the practice squad.
16: That's right.
17: Because two guys in front of you could get hurt, and boom, you're there.
16: Well, you know, as a Broncos fan, I know that hit. I know what you're talking about. It was a kickoff, and he raced down. He was on special teams, and he laid this guy out. I think it was for the 49ers. I mean, he laid him out. So they were all like jumping up and down around him, and they said, that's Terrell Davis. He's actually a running back. God, and they put him on, you know, the tackling squad mm-hmm. because it's preseason, you know. It's an unbelievable story. The other retail piece here is that if you own one of the, and these are old school. My dad used to have one, a shaving brush where you apply
17: yeah, they look so awesome.
16: They really do. You apply the cream with the shaving brush.
17: Only once have I had it used, like I was going to be in a wedding. I went to the barber and he did like the shaving brush thing. I was like, oh, this feels
16: that's pretty cool.
17: I felt real important.
16: You get the real straight shave, the straight razor shave, you know. My dad used to have one. Well, they're made with badger hair, which I didn't know. That is real badger hair.
17: Never knew.
16: PETA's been complaining about it for 30 years.
17: God.
16: They finally broke through and Big Brush said, finally, all right, we're going to a synthetic fiber. No more badger hair. That's it. PETA wins this round, just like they did with the circus and all that. So Big Badger says, all right, that's it. We're going to do
17: it. What am I going to do with all this badger hair?
16: Target, Neiman Marcus, Ulta, Kohl's, and Michaels all said we're going to stop selling those brushes because they're made with badger hair. Mm-hmm. Just falling in line.
17: Michaels.
16: Michael sells those?
17: Maybe for their paintbrushes?
16: Maybe. Maybe so. Over 100 companies now have abandoned badger hair products because of PETA's ongoing campaign against those materials.
17: God, PETA is like a wife. You're finally just like, fine.
14: Oh, is that why I'm usually on their side?
16: Yeah, maybe so.
14: I only buy synthetic.
16: That's right. Do you really?
14: For my makeup brushes.
17: I told you about the badger hair.
14: Yeah.
17: All right.
14: I hate that I'm always on their side because I know they're annoying, but.
16: Well, so are you, and sometimes.
17: Not always.
18: Hopefully it's all just a dream. The Two Guys Named Chris Saturday Show on Rock 92.
16: Are you impressed with this record? I have to be impressed with this one. There is a woman now. There's a woman named Kelsey Flinder, and she has become the first American woman to row solo from California to Hawaii. It's an impressive thing. She rowed.
14: She had to get past Alaska to do that.
16: Yes, she did. According to my son. Wow. She went all the way around Alaska to Hawaii. Yeah. That's his map reading. I rowed yesterday for 14 minutes on a dry rower.
19: Ooh. 14 minutes nonstop.
16: Nonstop. She did that similar thing. 43 days nonstop. Nonstop rowing. She rowed from California to Hawaii. That's 2,400 miles.
14: Wow.
16: Whoa.
19: Do you just sleep on the boat?
16: I guess that's what you have to do, yes. Her time shattered the women's record and beat the previous men's record for fastest solo crossing. A woman owns the record.
14: Oh, yeah, right.
16: No fact. True.
14: I know. Must have been tugging her along or something.
16: I know you're anti-women.
14: You think she beat a man?
16: She beat a man. I know you're anti-women.
14: That's probably a man has never even tried.
16: Probably some weak-armed little nothing out there doing it. Flinder documented the trip on social media. She did have some rough seas, some strong currents. And she had weeks of isolation. 43 days. You're out in the middle of the Pacific Ocean going from California to Hawaii. Can you imagine
19: that? No way.
14: When you do sleep, how do you keep it from like...
19: Getting off course.
14: Drifting. Yeah. Do you anchor it somehow?
16: Well, I bet you do.
14: I'm sure it has to be.
19: The boat probably couldn't hold an anchor like that.
16: Yeah, I don't know the answer. Because she rowed. If you are rowing like that, that's got to be a small vessel. Is there something following her where she sleeps on it? Now, I don't know the answer to that.
14: I thought about that too.
16: And you put
14: then she wouldn't be all that isolated.
16: She said she was isolated for many days. Can you imagine being out? You saw the movie Castaway.
19: Castaway.
14: Yeah.
16: And you're out at night on the Pacific Ocean or Atlantic. Imagine how dark it gets.
19: Oh, I mean, it's just nothing.
14: Yeah, no light pollution. I mean,
16: nothing. Yeah. And she said the hardest part was the isolation. She raised $30,000 for a charity supporting Colorado River rafting guides. She's a Colorado River rafting instructor during her regular job. I see you're...
19: That's not worth it. I mean, good for her for doing it for a good cause, yeah. But $30,000?
16: I thought you'd support rafting because of how high the guides get. Every time I've been... You know, before... I went rafting when I was, you know, in my early 20s. And the guys who were rafting, who were like leading it, all my friends were like, these guys are so high, you have no idea. And I was like, really? They're taking us down the river on the rapids. And like, oh, yeah. That's why these guys like to do this.
14: Yeah.
16: You know, they just like to smoke a bunch of weed. And it wasn't at the time as prevalent as it is now. Right now, you roll down your window, you smell it everywhere. But these guys, apparently.
14: Yeah, these days people find it more shocking when you're not high. I mean.
16: No kidding. That is, especially somebody 25 years old on a river. They are high as a kite. I wonder if they take their job seriously and then get high at night, you know, when they're not on the river. Because they were really laid back. I mean, when I went. And I only went whitewater rafting 3 or 4 times. I don't like it. But I did it to be part of the group. Mm-hmm. You know, I've told you. Randy, you're talking about this lady who rode all the way from California to Hawaii. Some comments. Go ahead.
20: Yeah, she was totally unsupported. Once they pushed off,
16: mm-hmm.
20: she was on her own. And she made, there's tons of videos that she would upload about how she made her food. And she opened up a hatch and slid her body in. And she could sleep under there, but it was part of her was kind of in the open all the time.
16: My God.
20: The autopilot was right behind her head, making the constantly adjusting the rudder. She said she didn't sleep at all kind of the first few nights. And then she got into this routine of rowing for 4 hours and sleeping for 3 or 4 hours.
16: It's more impressive than I thought.
19: I mean, I didn't even think about eating.
16: Right, right.
19: Like, it is impressive.
16: How did she make her meals?
20: She had a desalinator, I guess you call it, that would remove salt.
16: Mm-hmm.
20: And then everything was pre-packed, and she would cut it open. And she drank a lot of, like, these packets of goo, because
16: mm-hmm.
20: she was eating, like, 4,500 calories a day.
16: My God.
20: And she said her big challenge was getting enough calories mm-hmm. in.
16: For the strength, yeah.
20: And she had favorite little snacks, like, chips and things that she would save, and she would only allow herself so many chips a day. That was kind of her treat to get herself through.
16: Unbelievable. She's on the BB Shea calorie count. Sorry.
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16: The other day we were talking about these snow rooms. That's become a thing that the ultra wealthy have. It's one room in your house or one room in a spa. This thing is called a snow room, and inside that room, it always stays 32 degrees in your house, and literally, it can produce a light falling snow inside the room, and a lot of the ultra wealthy go to it. They'll have a hot tub or a sauna right beside it, and then go from the snow room into the sauna. I mean, you have to be really, really rich to want to do it, but doesn't it sound fantastic? It
19: sounds great.
16: It does.
19: Yeah.
16: I mean, who do you think had, like, LeBron James?
19: I don't know. I don't know. He could get one, but I'm thinking like Elon Musk,
16: yes.
19: Jeff Bezos, yeah.
16: yes.
19: maybe Donald Trump.
16: When he's out of the presidency.
19: When he's out of the presidency.
16: Well, maybe he'll put one in the White House.
19: There we go. The Trump Aww. Snow room.
16: The Trump snow room. Exactly. I mean, it really was hard for me to imagine how that, but apparently the machinery does exist that a light snow will fall from the ceiling and pile up as much as you want. And it stays there because it's less than 32 degrees inside the room. To run it, though, my God.
19: Oh, yeah.
16: I mean, the bill to run, you have to be almost a billionaire to do something like that. I saw this shampoo. It's being recalled. And the shampoo was a luxury shampoo. One bottle cost $166 for a bottle of it. It's called Oribe. O-R-I-B-E. Have you heard of that?
14: Or no.
16: Oribe. It's called Serene Scalp Densifying Shampoo. And they found that the most recent batch has potentially harmful bacteria, so they're recalling it. But it's $166 for just one bottle of it. Who would pay?
14: I don't know. Like Herbal Essence would never do that to me.
16: No, I mean, what's a bottle of shampoo? You know, $10?
14: Yeah.
19: Yeah.
16: Something like that. Even that seems expensive.
14: And that's, I always think that's a total scam. These people will, especially online, they're trying to tell you, you've got to stop using these cheap shampoos. They're so bad for you. Mm. I still have hair. You know, I can't buy a $116 bottle of shampoo.
16: Of course
14: I go,
16: not.
14: Especially when my hair's longer. I go through a bottle in, you know, a couple weeks.
16: But don't you think like Pantene, I don't know how much that is, but that's a good brand of shampoo.
14: That's what I normally use, actually. Yeah. And I buy like, I pay a little bit more for the pump bottle,
16: yes.
14: And it's still not that bad. I mean, the price-wise.
16: We had a whiteboard question at the gym. Sometimes they do this. They'll put up there like, do you like pancakes or waffles? And everybody puts up one or the other, you know. It's a fun thing we do before we go work
14: super
16: out.
14: Super fun.
16: Oh, yeah. Well, here's one. Now, the question right now on the whiteboard is, in which order do you wet your toothbrush? Before you put on the toothpaste or after you put on the toothpaste? And I have to say, I didn't even know this was a debate. I thought this was obvious that everybody puts it on after the toothpaste.
14: No, I'm surprised there's never been a war over this.
16: Is it that big of a deal?
14: People argue over this.
16: I put the toothpaste on and then wet the toothbrush.
14: Oh, no.
16: You don't do that. You don't do that.
14: No, wet the toothbrush first.
16: I didn't even know that was. I didn't know that anyone did that. I thought everyone put the toothpaste on and then put the water on.
14: The reason I do it that way, I was told a long time ago, and I don't even know if it's true, but I got into the habit because of this. They said if you rinse it after you put the toothpaste on, you wash some of the benefits from the toothpaste off
16: of the brush.
14: And so I'm like, I wet it first, put the toothpaste on and brush.
16: More people do it like that.
14: Yeah.
16: But I was in the minority, and I literally said, I did not know anyone did it like that. I mean, I've always grown up just put the toothpaste on, then put the water. What do you do, BB Show?
19: I think I do both.
14: Some people do both.
19: I think I put it on the bristles and then on the toothpaste.
16: Yes, that's also somebody else. There were two options first. And somebody else wrote that.
14: Both.
16: And there are more people that do both than do it my way. And then one psychotic person.
14: Dry. Yeah.
19: Dry brush.
14: You know, it doesn't really surprise me that you didn't think of it being any other way. Because I feel like brushing your teeth is just kind of this intimate moment you do by yourself pretty much all the time. Yeah. And so like you don't really get the opportunity to watch many people do it differently. If your parents taught you to do it a certain way, that's the way you're going to do it.
16: And then I remember distinctly, my sister's older than me. And when I was really young, she'd help me brush my teeth. And then at the end, she would just put water on the toothbrush and say, suck. And I'd suck and spit. And then she'd put water on the toothbrush and say, suck. And I'd suck and spit. And so I never had like a cup. It was just suck it out of the bristles, you know. And I know what you're thinking. Gay.
14: But you suck.
19: I didn't want to say it. So,
16: I know.
19: Yeah.
16: But I just could not believe it when more people put that they wet the bristles before the toothpaste.
19: That's up there with the debate of milk and cereal. What goes in first?
14: Absolutely. Yeah.
16: I mean, obviously the cereal.
19: It's cereal first.
16: Of course,
19: yes, cereal. But people put milk in first. I don't know how or why.
16: Keep it crispier?
19: Maybe. I don't know.
16: Is that the whole thing? Perhaps. That must be. I was just stunned with that. The other luxury item here that the ultra wealthy are buying, Levi's, they have some going on sale in Europe called couture jeans that cost as much as $20,000 for a pair of jeans. But they're guaranteeing ultimate comfort every single wear. Now, no one pays $20,000. To me, that's just to make headlines, you know, for the ultra wealthy.
14: I feel like somebody up in the company, I don't, might have been the owner, I don't know, said that you're not supposed to wash your Levi jeans, like,
16: they
14: ever.
16: Did say that,
14: like, and if you do, you could spot clean them.
16: Mm-hmm.
14: But I think that they always act like you can have them forever because you're never going
16: to
14: wash them.
16: My wife says that's really gross to never wash your jeans.
14: Yeah, I don't think you have to wash your jeans every time you wear them, but every couple of washes for sure.
16: Once a week, I would think. You know, if you wear them two or three times, I would go ahead and wash them.
14: Not just because of like, because they were on you, but of all the outside things they've collected. I mean, you go into public bathrooms and, you know.
16: I think it's one of the reasons I have painful rectal itch.
14: Because you never wash your jeans?
16: For a long time, after reading that, I didn't wash them. And that's when the painful rectal itch occurred. And I think they jumped from my jeans onto my body. Oh, even though I have an underwear layer in between. That was my first theory. That and Diet Coke usage, you know. And it, you know, I've battled it for years. I'm not supposed to talk about it.
14: You're just a mess.
16: I'm not supposed to talk about that. I'm sorry. I'm breaking the rule here.
19: Are you still on Diet Coke, by the way?
16: 5 or 6 a day, baby.
19: Good for you, man.
16: You think I can get through Biggie's scrotal pain without Good Diet Coke?
14: I could I could just tell. I wasn't going to ask.
16: Of course you can. You know, I'm on Diet Coke and Celsius, brother. But my butt is itching like you would. Holy. There is a comedian, Adam Carolla. You know it. BB Shea spotted this. And he's talking about the ultra wealthy and the very poor, which he's been both of. He grew up poor, now he's wealthy, and the similarities between the two.
0: This is stuff that rich people and poor people have in common, but not the middle class. So it's only super poor and super rich, and there's more in common than you think, but the middle class need not apply here. All right, so rich man, poor man. Greatly affected by the raising of the minimum wage. You either own 28 Taco Bells or you work at one Taco Bell. Either way, it is impactful. Drives a brand of car that no longer exists. You're either Jay Leno in a Duesenberg, or my stepdad John in a 74 AMC Matador. When you enter a fancy department store, somebody who works at that department store rushes toward you yelling, "May I help you?" Never eaten at an Outback Steakhouse. That's me, ladies and gentlemen. I was far too poor. During my construction days, I could not afford to go to an Outback Steakhouse, and now I'm far too wealthy. That's for the little people. I call them the Saturn drivers. Outraged at the welfare system. Uh-oh. I'm gonna try it. You used to live on a plantation. You know the going rate for copper. Starred in Bill and Ted's Excellent Adventure.
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16: Is it stealing or not? BB Shea just saw a video of a woman. Where was she, Australia?
19: Yeah, I think it was Australia.
16: So she's witnessing a guy stealing from a grocery store.
19: In the supermarket, there's a guy who has a bag, and he's just stuffing stuff in his bag.
16: Just a take.
19: Doesn't care who's looking, right?
16: Just walking out with it.
19: So she has a bright idea. Yeah. She grabs a bag of chips and hands it to the guy stealing and goes, "Hey, do you mind stealing these for me?" And he goes, "Sure, no problem." They walk out together. They get a few steps down away from the store. He hands her the bag of chips. Uh-uh. Thank you.
16: Is that stealing? Did she steal?
17: I don't like that. That's stealing. Yeah,
35: I think this is a loophole.
16: Oh, I think that's real audacity.
19: It's definitely a gray area.
35: He could have said no. I mean, he made the decision.
16: Well, but she asked him. It's like me saying to you, "Would you go rob that bank and give me the money?"
35: And I say no.
16: Yeah, but if you said yes, I'm the getaway driver. I'm not innocent.
17: Is there an accessory to shoplifting? Could you...
16: Accessory to shoplifting.
17: As he's being arrested for shoplifting, could he say, "By the way, she told me to take those chips for her"?
35: No.
17: That was for her.
35: Unless she drove him away. Like the accessory to, to robbery, you're helping in some way. You're not just asking them to do it.
17: Yeah, she just asked him and he did it.
16: And then he handed it to her outside. What if
17: there was no exchange of I'll pay you just half price for that, or
16: feels like you've done something really wrong.
19: Yeah, but then again, back to your bank robbery thing. Mm-hmm. If I ask you to rob a bank for me, you don't have to rob the bank.
16: But if I do it and give you half the money, aren't you? You are the criminal as well.
19: I
16: give you a tenth of the money,
19: but he didn't take any of the chip. I don't know. I got you.
17: Right. Okay. Let's go all the way with it. If you look at me and you say, "I hate BB Shea's take on soccer so much.
35: Oh, no.
17: Right. I want you to murder him."
19: I like it so far.
17: Yes. You haven't offered me anything. Right. You just said, "I'd like you to murder him."
16: Yes.
17: And I do it.
16: Later, and then I say, "Oh, my God, you didn't take me seriously."
17: And then I say, He said he wanted him dead.
35: Unless you paid him to do it, I don't think you didn't.
17: You just suggested it, and I did it.
16: Ooh.
35: Yeah, that's tough.
16: Are you doing anything after the show?
17: Can we have a meeting? Is there anything you could? I don't think you could be charged an accessory.
16: I don't know. I'm not. Well, sometimes actually now here. Sometimes this does happen where a guy will say, shoot me with this gun. It's full of blanks.
17: Yeah.
16: And I pull the trigger. It's actually got real bullets in it. It kills him. I think I am on the hook.
19: That's like the Alec Baldwin situation.
16: Right.
19: But he was under the impression that the gun was empty and then shot the lady by accident.
16: He didn't have to do anything.
19: I guess, is that the answer to it? Because
16: sometimes people, like if you and I are just drinking and joking around and I say, hey, this gun's not empty, shoot me with it. And you do, I think people have gotten in trouble for that.
17: And you pulled the trigger too. This is just simple suggestion. Like, I mean, I'm leaving and you say, man, BB Shea really pissed me off today. Mm-hmm. I'd love it if you'd murder him. Offering me nothing, not giving me a weapon, just saying it.
16: Yeah.
17: And then I go do it.
35: Yeah, no.
17: I don't think you could be in trouble.
35: I think it matters too. Like if she threatened him or something, she said, like, I have a gun and if you don't steal, that's different than a threat is different from a simple request.
16: I feel like I would be in some trouble. I do.
19: All I'm saying is that if you did decide to do that, I hope you hire a better hitman.
16: Yeah, I would hire somebody a little more spry.
19: Yeah.
16: A little more.
17: Well, you think I can't take a long distance shot?
16: Well, we'd see. Unless he's doing it in the parking lot of a Walmart or something like that.
17: Well, wasn't there a case, and Nicole Kidman was in a movie where like she was a reporter and two teens like fell in love with her and killed her husband.
19: To die for, yeah.
17: But did she pay them or suggest them to do that, or she just sexing them down and they did it?
19: I think that's what happened, yeah.
16: Well, the original is Strangers on a Train. You know, the Strangers on a Train, I'm sure you haven't seen that movie. It's an old Alfred Hitchcock movie. And it's two people, they meet on a train and each come to find out, well, I want my wife dead and he wants his wife dead. And they said, why don't we just trade? You kill my wife, I'll kill your wife, and they'll never trace it back to us. We're just two strangers on a train. They'll never see it. You know, they'll never know why we did it or who did it. Yeah. You know, so it was like a perfect crime. That's sort of how that is. But they knew they were doing it, so they're in trouble. But if I just said to you, God, I hate BB Shea,
17: and I just went on my own, I don't think you could be in trouble.
16: I'm not sure. We can ask our attorney about that.
17: Yeah, I think that's a good one to ask.
16: Talk to her on Thursday.
35: There's no way to prove it. It would just be word against word with no evidence to convict you of anything.
16: Let's say I admitted it. Let's just say, I said
17: but you never thought I'd do it. You're like, oh, yeah, I was just talking. I said, hey, BB Shea, it'd be a shame if he died.
16: Right, if I said something like that.
17: And then I'm like, ready, gotcha.
16: My favorite part of that Baldwin trial was the prosecutor. Remember, she got in trouble because she didn't do it well. She did not prosecute the case well. And then later, they were saying you only prosecuted him because you hate him. And they were asking her when she was on the stand about calling him names.
0: The truth of this matter is you don't like Mr. Baldwin very much, do you?
1: You know, that is absolutely untrue. I actually really appreciate Mr. Baldwin's movies. I really appreciated the acting that he did on Saturday Night Live. And I really appreciate his politics.
0: You told one of the witnesses who disagreed with you during an interview that you thought Mr. Baldwin was a cocksucker.
16: Yeah.
17: Huh.
35: Well, I mean, what's wrong with that?
16: In an endearing way. Yeah. I felt like, yeah, okay.
17: Well, I've liked a lot of your work, but I've called you that. Chris Kelly,
16: I really admire his politics, Chris Kelly, but he's a cocksucker.
17: Man, he lined her up perfect for that, too.
16: Well, he did. I really love his movies and his politics.
17: Oh, really?
16: It says here you called him a cocksucker.
17: Right here. Right here. Witnesses right there.
35: Can the two things not be true at the same time?
16: She had no denial. She had no denial for that. Yeah. She's like, I like his movies. He can be.
17: He has been.
16: He's a sea sucker. Let's just face it.
2: The Two Guys Named Chris Saturday Show on Rock 92. Hey, sober up and listen.
16: That other big event, of course, was Taylor Swift's wedding with Travis Kelce. I felt like that was... Maybe it's just I wasn't looking, but I didn't see it covered.
35: I thought about it. That might have been their goal. To have it on this big weekend where people are going to be focusing on other things. Because I haven't heard, other than a couple little stories, I haven't heard anything about it.
16: I heard somebody wore white, a guest, like a backup dancer that was invited to the wedding, wore white. You don't do that to a wedding. That's you do
3: especially
16: not.
3: Especially somebody that could ruin you.
16: Oh my God, that is an absolute no-no.
19: Is there any sort of, you know, concession for that? Like, for example, I wore a seersucker suit to a wedding one time. Yeah. I know it's sort of white. It's not fully white.
16: Well, I think no woman can wear white.
3: Yeah.
16: Okay. Gotcha. For a guy, I don't think it's that big.
19: Because I got crap for that.
16: You did?
19: For wearing a seersucker suit to a wedding. They were like, that's white. You can't do that. And I'm like, it's not really
16: well,
19: that
16: for the
19: white.
16: Guy. For
19: yeah.
16: The,
19: I mean,
3: hey, but, he had pants on. He could have come in shorts.
19: They were seersucker shorts. They were.
16: You know, I thought of you. The shorts. I read recently that if you're on a plane, you should not wear shorts because in the event you have to slide down that slide, which of course is 1 in 1,000, but if you have to slide down that slide, you will burn your thighs like nobody's business. Apparently it chafes very badly when you go down that, which I never thought of, but they're saying shorts are a bad idea on a plane.
19: Well, it looks like I'll go head first then.
16: Well, yeah, because I wear, who doesn't? It's hot on the plane sometimes. If it's July, you're on the plane, you're in shorts. The other thing I heard about Taylor Swift's wedding is that there were a lot of A-listers who wanted invitations that were not invited, like Meghan Markle is the latest.
3: Is she an A-lister?
16: Well, I mean, I think she would say she's
3: I think she wants to be an A-lister.
16: She wanted, from what I hear, she really wanted an invitation to that wedding and didn't get it. And so she was upset by it, apparently. They were, I read too about them, Harry and Meghan. They were supposed to travel back into the UK and he didn't get the security he wanted, so they canceled the trip. It was good, you know, he wanted extra security and all that kind of stuff. And I'll also thank a ton of firefighters who were saying what to do because of my smoke detectors now. Apparently, just getting old and going off in the middle of the night. That was, I mean, just mind-bogglingly bad. I can't even tell you how, you know, it just puts you right on edge. It went off over and over and over again. And also to Two Wheel Hardo, who says, now that the U.S. is out of the World Cup, can we all go back to not giving a good hot damn about soccer?
19: We don't care as much.
3: I can't go back to it because I never left.
16: You never left it. He didn't either. He was with you. He didn't leave it either. Here are the celebrities that do and don't care what critics think. Taylor Sheridan says he never reads what any critic says about his work, and he doesn't care about awards at all. And he never reads what anybody says online about his shows. But he's wildly successful.
19: I don't think he has a problem with people complaining.
16: I don't either. I mean, I'm sure there are some that don't like it. But he's like, I don't care if people say good, bad, or otherwise. And he doesn't care about the awards at all either. Which, if he's being honest, that's, I think, somewhat rare that you really don't care about public opinion. The other day, you know, I've sworn off of all reading about commentary on this program. And the other day, Thursday, Biggie was not here, as you know, as he's not today. And I had a lunch. And after the lunch, I got in the car and my friend Curtis had texted and said, man, they hate you on Facebook today, don't they?
3: Oh, no. Don't tell me that.
19: And I was
16: I was like, well, geez, I didn't know that. He's like, they are tearing you up on Facebook.
3: Sending you quotes and stuff too.
16: Yeah, he's like, man, they think you are the worst on Facebook. Like, oh, okay, thanks a lot, appreciate that. But anyway, Taylor Sheridan says he didn't care at all. Meanwhile, Lizzo, her latest album didn't sell very well. Critics didn't like it, and she was reduced to tears. Mm-hmm. I mean, she said, I'm crying over this. Why do you think? I would have thought she would have been a big deal. You know?
19: I mean, I think when you are an artist and you put stuff out there, I think you it's a chance you have to take,
16: yes,
19: whether people are going to respond to it as well. And I know it hurts, but I mean, you work hard for something, and hearing people talk bad about it, that definitely affects you.
16: Regardless if you want
19: to care or not.
16: So do you think Sheridan's been overwhelmingly successful?
19: Yeah, but I mean, how many flops has he had?
16: None.
19: Really?
16: I mean, none that I know of. You know?
3: Well, another thing with Lizzo, she's had some scandals. I mean, issues with sexual harassment. And then she lost a ton of weight. I mean, she's still not like super skinny, but I think she genuinely, because she posted all about her journey, like showing her at the gym. I don't think she used a weight loss drug because it took her a long time to do it. She didn't like drop pounds quickly. She doesn't have that Ozempic face or Ozempic, whatever it is. And I think that she thought this was going to be like her big comeback from the scandal, and it just didn't happen.
16: Why do you think it didn't? I would have thought that she had, it had been long enough that she hadn't released new music. She was really, really popular.
3: I love Lizzo. I haven't even heard the album though, but I'm a big fan.
16: Isn't it surprising that it flopped? I would have thought it would have been like, you know,
19: I mean, I don't think people think about her as much as they used to.
16: Did she wait too long?
19: I think she waited too long. I mean, she had a moment, and not to say that the album's bad. I've never listened to it, but it could just be bad.
3: And another thing too, and I've noticed, because She had a single come out maybe a year or two ago. And unfortunately, it sounded a lot like stuff she had already done. And it's one thing to have your sound, but to kind of copy and paste, it could be that this is just way too similar to other things she's done.
16: Maybe. Jerry O'Connell, who, you know, actor, he's married to Rebecca Romaine, and he says her deodorant has stopped working, but he doesn't tell her because he likes the way her natural body smells. That, like, she thinks it is working, it's not, and so he now is saying, I'm not telling her that because I like the way it smells. You know, I'm here for it, even though the deodorant doesn't work anymore. It does, it does lose its punch after a while. You have to change brands or something, I think. Well, Jerry O'Connell says it's great. Same with McConaughey.
19: Yeah, but people like McConaughey and Rebecca Romaine, they just smell good regardless of if they have deodorant
16: you
19: on.
16: You think hot
19: people... McConaughey, no matter how sweaty he gets, no matter how hot it is, he still probably smells nice.
16: You think hot people smell better
19: absolutely.
16: Than normies?
3: I mean, possibly, maybe they have better diets, and, you know, maybe that contributes to it, but I don't... Also, I feel like men, I don't even feel like it. Men sweat more than women. And I mean, we have different smells, but men just sweat a lot more.
16: But don't you, if it's not an overpowering stench, isn't that like a manly smell to you?
3: I can tell you, I have an easier time putting up with a man smell than a woman smell. Like when I, like if I forget to put deodorant on, I'm disgusted with myself.
16: And you can tell.
3: Yes.
16: You, me too. Sometimes I forget and then I go off to the gym or something. I have to keep my arms real
3: close. Yeah. That's terrifying.
16: You ever do that move? I've got my arms folded
3: in. Let me get that for you.
16: Yeah. And people, it's not, I was so embarrassed. I reached puberty late. Okay. I know that's hard to believe, but I did. And so we'd play basketball and we were in tank tops. You know, I was on the basketball team. Well, I was 14. Everybody had hair under their arms except me. So I just would keep my arms down.
19: T-Rex arms. Yeah.
16: My rebounding numbers were not what they should have been. Plus, I was the tallest guy on the team.
3: You're supposed to be good at basketball.
19: Get in there, Chris. Damn.
16: They were like, why can't you get a rebound? I was like, I don't know. And my arms, I T-Rexed arms the whole way. Finally, I got smart and put a T-shirt on under my jersey. But I was so embarrassed. Do you know... You know, the degree I went to? Well, I'll tell you. I mean, this is...
3: Oh, gosh.
16: You would not believe what I did.
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16: There's a guy, the best $3 anybody ever spent at Goodwill. He's 19 years old. And when people do this, I always think, is it really worth it? He goes to Goodwill to try to find, like, treasure. You know, he tries to find things that are worth a lot of money. And he'll buy stuff at Goodwill. Now, this is the thing where you buy stuff at Goodwill and then resell it.
19: Oh, flipping, right? Yeah.
16: He does it all the time. He's making, like, he's in college but makes a secondary living in Oregon buying these things, flipping.
19: Yeah.
16: You ever try it?
19: I want to so bad, I don't have the patience to do it.
16: Because you got to go into Goodwill and really find something.
19: You really got to dig through the racks.
16: That's what he said.
19: Yeah.
16: That's what the guy said who's 19.
19: And you got to know what to look for, too.
16: Could you Google that? I bet you could.
19: I'm sure.
16: And then the more you do it, the more comfortable you come with it, I guess. You ever think about that, Red Rachel?
3: I think it's terrible.
16: You do? Flipping?
3: Goodwill is supposed to be for people who need, you know, a little extra help. They're going to get discounted clothes used from other people. And so you're just taking things that are cheap and you're just selling them for a profit. I used to know a guy, very shady, who used to go to a used bookstore we have locally here.
16: Oh, yeah.
3: And he would buy books that college students needed so they couldn't go there and get them. And then he'd sell them for full price.
16: I know I know a guy that's very shady. He's in there smiling and pointing in his head like,
3: smart. That was the guy.
16: Oh, that's your guy? That's your shady guy?
3: And I was in college at the time, and I was like, I'm broke because I had to buy all my textbooks and stuff full price, and I wanted to buy them used, and you've bought them all up. I mean, it's just crazy.
16: Baby show, you shady, round-headed, bearded devil, man. You in there. Well, yeah. Well, anyway, this guy in Oregon bought a Wilt Chamberlain jacket that was worn by Wilt Chamberlain. It was a Lakers jacket that another guy had in his hands, and he paid $3.09 for it. The kid who wound up buying it said, as the other guy was holding it, I was hoping he would put it down.
4: He just threw it right in front of me, immediately grabbed it, and one of the best moments of my life.
16: Because the jacket turns out to have been worn during an NBA Finals game in 1970, I want to say, in the early 70s when they lost to the Knicks, I imagine. And Wilt Chamberlain had worn it over his game-worn jersey.
4: I saw the text, and he said, your jacket has been matched to the 1972 NBA Finals. And I had known the NBA Finals jersey sold for $4.9 million. So that's the jersey he wore under my jacket.
16: Okay, so the jacket, and it's 1972, they won it. The Lakers won it in 72. I think it's the only one that Wilt ever won, I believe, was 72. Because they lost to the Knicks in 70, and then again in 73, right?
19: I think
16: that's the Lakers
19: so.
16: Guy. I think it's Lakers. I mean, I just learned this because the Knicks just won the championship. But now that was Sotheby's that called him, and they're expecting it to start the bidding at $250,000. He paid $3.09 for it. There's the owner of the Goodwill there in Oregon says, you can always get treasure.
5: Quinn's story, it's such a great reminder, like a perfect example of how hunting for treasures at Goodwill is exciting and thrilling. And as we've seen here in this instance, just magical.
16: But what you say rings true with me. It's like it should not be that way. It should be for somebody who needs something for $3.09 instead of this kid selling it, making $1 million.
3: And like the people that work there, I think they help people that are maybe special needs. Like the people that work there are special needs. It gives them a job. It's like a great organization. And I feel like it's kind of being abused.
16: In this day and age. Didn't used to be, but now because you can flip it so easily, it is being abused. I think you're right. I mean,
3: would be one thing if you saw it and you liked it and you bought it because you shop at Goodwill and then you found out. But if you bought it for the specific purpose of reselling it, I don't like that.
16: Well, he did. I mean, he looks for treasure. That's his whole game. He's trying to make money and has apparently over the last few years made some money with it. What's he going to do with the money?
4: I really just want to save it. I know that if I put this money away, it's going to grow and it could potentially mean retiring a lot earlier in my life.
16: He should be my son. Anonymous wanted to comment on this. Rachel feels that's not the point of Goodwill. I never thought of it that way. But Goodwill should be for people, you know, who need a little bit of a helping hand, and they can buy a shirt for $3. Go ahead, Anonymous.
6: So I worked at Goodwill for over 9 years, and Goodwill is like the sleaziest company you'll ever find ever.
3: Wow.
6: There's actually like websites devoted to how bad Goodwill is called Greedwill.
16: What?
6: Like you said, that they give jobs to other people that like handicapped people and stuff.
16: Mm-hmm.
6: Goodwill doesn't actually do that. They outsource to different companies. So Goodwill doesn't even pay them. And it's a shit show.
16: Oh, my.
6: Sorry for cursing.
16: Well, it's all right. Okay, well, I can't do anything about it, but yeah.
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5: Mandy of P1 said she just had a random guy send a weird email that said he had become smitten with her profile on LinkedIn.
6: Oh, and that's happening more.
7: Yeah.
5: Is it?
7: It is.
6: Yeah, I just read something about that. For some reason, LinkedIn is becoming the new hookup meet spot.
5: Really?
7: Yeah.
6: Yeah, like, I love your profile. You know, you're hot and clearly...
7: You seem like such a professional.
6: Yeah, you're a great business person.
5: Oh, really? And now, is that over the line? She found it very creepy.
8: No, that's just like social media, I think.
6: Yeah.
5: LinkedIn. But LinkedIn is just a professional thing.
8: Yeah, but I mean, it's just like, to me, it's just like reaching out on Facebook.
5: Well, now...
8: You put your information out there.
5: Well, she said she got an email, and it would have bothered her less had he just messaged her through LinkedIn. Okay. You know what I'm saying?
8: Yeah, like he got her email address.
5: But email's a little different than like a phone.
8: Yeah, I agree.
5: You know, if you're calling somebody or texting somebody. He said he didn't want to upset the apple cart, but would love the pleasure of making my acquaintance, which she found off-putting.
8: Yeah, you can't say stuff like that.
5: Yeah. So that's it. That's my line. I would love
8: you to. You call them m'lady, too?
5: I do all the time, of course.
8: Hello, m'lady. Hello, m'lady.
7: You know what? I didn't even think about that. Sometimes it's not what they did. It's how they said it.
5: Mm-hmm. That's right.
7: Because if they were cool about it, you might be like, oh, that's so charming. But because of the way he said that, I'd call the police.
5: Like when I called the girl and said, you didn't win the makeup, you got a bigger prize. Right here on the other on the other
7: end
5: of the
7: line. That's an example of what not to do, but I did like the Wheel of Fortune
6: thing. I'm glad that's so Chris Kelly, though.
5: Thank you. The Wheel of Fortune.
7: I like that.
6: You think so highly of yourself that you're like, you've really won because you're meeting me.
7: He was young, okay?
6: That's called narcissism.
5: Oh, finally.
7: You know what it means.
6: Yeah, he's got it. Yeah.
5: It just hit me.
7: So being
6: I'm
7: going to
6: give you the pleasure.
7: So narcissism is being really, really cool.
5: Well, and then when I called her, I said, I hope you don't feel like I'm a necrophiliac.
8: What? So did I win the makeup?
5: No, you won a bigger prize. You won me. She says she was also, this is Mandy. Says she felt like it might be a scam when he reached out through
7: yes,
5: LinkedIn.
7: So many scams. There are a lot of bots on LinkedIn. That's why I don't use it anymore, because it was like you'd get all these people with 500 plus connections, but you know, it's like you're not real.
6: It's amazing to me now how the scam texts come in. You know, they'll just be like, hey, what you doing?
5: You know what happens to me a lot? Am I the only one getting it? Things show up in my calendar. I mean, all of a sudden I'll get a notification saying, the such and such meeting with somebody I never heard of is in your account. Accept, and of course I decline. I think if I accept,
6: I've never had that before.
5: Yeah, nobody else has.
7: I've heard there are a lot more spam emails coming through because they used to all get filtered out, and now I'm getting a decent amount that used to never come through before.
5: Yes.
7: Never one like that, but like other kinds of invitations. Yes.
6: Well, one finally got me here.
5: Oh, really?
6: From inside our, it looked like it was from inside our company.
5: Mm-hmm. Yeah.
6: And it was like an invitation. And I was like, well, I don't know the name, but this is our company email.
5: That's right.
6: And I opened it. And about 2 minutes later, I opened it and it came up with some advertisement for like a birthday supply place. And I was like, oh, no.
5: Yeah.
6: And 2 minutes later, I got another email from our engineer saying, don't open this.
7: Whatever you do.
6: And if you have, change your password. So I had to go change all my passwords.
7: It's just, and it looked so legit too. And yes, it was a person that worked with this company. We just didn't know who this person was.
5: So annoying. It's and since I don't ever know anybody who works here,
6: that's what I think.
5: They could get me anytime, you know.
7: Exactly. Is that why you never respond to my emails?
9: Who are you?
5: Who is that? I don't even know.

0: Yeah, I get emails. I'm like, I never.
1: Or when people use their real names, you're like, who?
0: Who's that? Yeah. Who's, yeah, exactly. Who's Yuritsa? Yeah.
1: Who's she, Barrett?
0: I've never met her. Yeah, who's Barrett? I never met that guy. Well, who's this loon in my email? Also, Justin says on the Johnny Depp, what's his best movie? How about Edward Scissorhands? I always found it a little overrated.
2: No.
1: I saw it once and never cared for it.
0: Saw it in the theater. That's how old I am. Saw it in the theater. A lot of people loved it.
1: It's okay.
0: It's okay. I don't love Tim Burton. He's the director.
1: Mm. I find Tim Burton to be overrated for his movies. I mean, people love him, and I'm like, I don't get it.
0: You're a movie man, BB Shay. Do you like him?
2: No, I'm not a big fan.
0: I
2: think my favorite of his was the Willy Wonka remake, but even that was just okay.
0: Mm-hmm.
2: You know, I never got into it. It's too gothic and too dark for
0: me. Well, I was going to say, he does have a certain style, but I don't love the style. I saw Edward Scissorhands. I was 18 years old. So if I saw, and that's the only time I've seen it. If I saw it again, I might like it more.
1: What's the best Tim Burton movie? For me, it's like Batman Returns.
0: Me too. But
1: I think a lot of people probably say like Beetlejuice.
0: How about, did he do... Oh, I don't like Beetlejuice. Did he do the Nightmare Before Christmas?
2: He did. That's probably his most famous popular movie.
0: Yeah, I've heard that's good. But I have not seen that. The heroes here today. We have a young hero, an old hero, and a foreign hero. The foreign hero is in Mexico. Police are searching for a mystery man. Locals have nicknamed the Mexican Batman. Speaking of superheroes, superhero movie. Well, Tim Burton did Batman. They call this guy the Mexican Batman. Over the past 4 weeks, 5 suspected motorcycle thieves in Mexico City have been found duct taped to light poles with the stolen motorcycles parked nearby. And in many cases, the word thief in Spanish, which is ladrona, is stenciled across their forehead. Put on their forehead.
3: Respect.
0: Badass.
3: I love that. I hope he wears a Batman costume when he does
0: it. Good.
1: But,
0: I'm Batman. Don't you think? It's like, I'm Batman.
1: That is very Batman.
3: That must be terrifying. You just stole something and Batman comes to duct tape you to a pole.
0: That's right. Duct tape to a pole. By the way, Biggie just saw the movie Obsession. Duct tape does play an underrated role in the movie.
1: One of the best scenes, too.
3: That's when you know maybe something's a little...
0: Yeah, yeah. If you say some duct tape like that, it's like, oh,
2: okay. Well, this is new. Thanks. I'm going to head on out.
0: Well, if you see it, you're not. Oh, you know. Woo! Police are reminding everyone you are not to take matters of the law into your own hands. And even though they're thieves, those that are tied up and duct taped to a pole are considered victims regardless of accusations. So if they catch the Mexican Batman, he's going to be in trouble.
3: I hope they never find him.
1: Just like the real Batman.
0: They should thank him. They should go out
3: and thank
0: him.
3: They should. He's fighting crime out there. Yeah,
0: he's the guy. I mean, you're not solving these crimes. He will. Officers believe it may be more than one person because not everyone has the word ladrona in Sharpie across their forehead. But if you have.
3: I don't know. That's a pretty specific MO. It's got to be the same person.
0: I love it. I love it. Good for him. And a younger hero here today. A stranger driving home from work became a hero. He saw a house fire and heard children screaming inside the house. He wanted to be, like Batman, unidentified. He went to the house, banged on the door. No one came for a moment, so he slipped inside and saved girls from the house fire. Here's the hero.
4: She was telling me that her siblings were still inside. So whenever she told me that, I was trying to get in through the front, and I kept on hearing screamings and crying. And I put that bandana around me. The first thing I told myself was, Lord, help me. I need you right now. Thank God that I went inside. The little girls were already on the floor. I grabbed one, and I took them outside to the back, went back for the other one. I put her over my shoulders. And that's whenever the back house started booming and banging. And I mean, I wouldn't say a hero. I'll just say a guy doing the right thing.
0: I'd say a hero. He went into a burning building.
1: But he wanted to remain a stranger?
0: Yes, he did.
1: Warrants. I mean, anytime we have these stories and people are like, oh, I need to stay anonymous.
0: Yep.
1: It's warrants.
0: Yeah, you think
3: I mean, you know, it's almost like if he did that, could they maybe overlook something
0: the warrant,
3: that maybe a little minor crime?
1: The warrant. Anytime anytime to me somebody says I want to remain anonymous for like a hero act like this, or if you've ever been in a wreck and somebody's like, we're good, boss.
0: Well, no doubt about that.
1: Yeah. They either don't have insurance or they're wanted. Or
0: if you passed a house that was on fire and you heard kids screaming from inside. He took a bandana and put it around his fist and busted through a glass door to go in there. He had cuts and scrapes. And then he went in and rescued a couple of children. Would you do that? Could you do it?
2: If the fire department wasn't already there.
0: They were not. They were not there. Because, you know, houses go up in a matter of a minute.
2: I would have a big moral conundrum to not go do it.
0: You'd have to try.
2: You'd have to try.
0: Yeah. But having no training in firefighting, of course, you could wind up all of you.
2: Oh, well, yeah.
0: I mean, you know that going in. You know, plus, you're unfamiliar with the house. You've never been in it.
3: That to me is the most dangerous part, because at least if you're in a house fire in your house, you know, you can get down low and you can crawl your way out.
0: Yeah, if it's your house, you know how to get around. But you go to a house you've never been in before, just going home from work?
1: You can't just stay outside.
0: I know you cannot. Not while kids are in there.
1: Maybe even if you're just running around outside trying to find a window to break to, like, where they're screaming from.
3: Catch somebody that can jump from the window. I mean, you can do something.
0: But if you hear kids inside and you know it only takes a minute.
1: Oh, yeah.
0: I think you do exactly what he did, but man, that is hard to do. You couldn't live with yourself if you didn't try.
2: I think you didn't try, at least.
3: It also depends. I mean, is it like the smoke's coming out, but it's not completely engulfed in flames? Or is it, because if it's already engulfed in flames, you're not going to be able to get to them.
0: Well, he said it was just starting, but by the time he got them out, you heard.
1: That's how quick it goes. It
0: went up in fire. Yeah, it was that fast. But the fire official said they're alive because you went in. Otherwise, they would not be alive. And, so they were left home alone.
1: What's your name? I gotta go.
0: Yeah.
2: and I love that too. I love that he, you know, didn't have anything to say about it.
0: He did
2: or didn't want to be interviewed.
0: Yeah. Biggie's theory is he's got outstanding
2: warrants. He's probably right. He's probably right.
0: Yeah. But for whatever reason, he did not say.
1: Hang on, friend. Nope, gotta go. Nope.
0: There's another hero. Now, an older hero here. Well, you tell me if he's a hero. He retired. His name is Mr. Gill. He retired from the oil and gas industry 32 years ago. Worked at Sam's as a greeter for 12 years after that. They let him go because they eliminated the position. Are there no more greeters at Walmart than Sam's?
3: I still see a Walmart greeter here and there.
1: Well, Sam's,
0: they don't have
1: ID checker, the Sam's card checker, but not somebody
0: not an older guy saying, hey. That's what Walmart used to employ. I guess they still do, just saying, hey, and we want a cart, you know, the greeter. Yeah. That was always the joke. You know, that's when old people were there to do that. So he did that for 12 years. They eliminated the position. And he said he went home finally to retire in his 70s, got bored within 2 months, and now, for the rest of the time, the last 15 to 20 years, he's worked at a Wilmington, North Carolina Chick-fil-A, and he wipes down the tables and that kind of thing. Mr. Gill, his duties?
5: To make sure that the tables are clean, the floor is clean. These are the trays that I have to try to keep going, but the main thing is I take care of people out here.
0: He's beloved. As you can imagine.
1: Oh, God, yeah, I'm sure.
0: At age 92 in that Wilmington.
1: Not great. You're in a rush.
0: He said, well, there's actually.
1: Hey, Gil, can I get those trays?
0: No. He actually went over to, he gives sometimes ice cream to the kids and stuff. And he says, as he goes up, he's like, stop me if I'm moving too fast for you.
1: I like it.
0: He's 92. And the reporter said, how's it feel?
6: Do you feel 92?
5: I don't know what 92 is supposed to be, but I feel great.
0: Biggie, you feel 92. How's
1: every
0: it
1: day.
0: Feel?
1: Yeah. We sound about the same.
0: Joint pain.
1: Yeah.
0: Am I moving too fast for you?
1: I say that a lot with my cane.
0: Oh, yes. Absolutely. You know, by the way, his boss says he works 5 days a week. It's not just like a once a month, Monday through Friday, but he's there for 8 hours.
1: It sounds like this is the type of man, which I know a man like this, who has to work.
0: Has to. Yeah. Otherwise...
1: Yeah, the man sitting across from me, Chris Kelly, all you do each day is say, how many years can I do this? How long till retirement? But you won't. You won't be able to. Not well.
0: Yesterday, it was almost 5 more minutes. Let me say that.
3: I got this close.
0: This close yesterday. Mouthed off to the wrong guy, and he looked at me like, you are an inch from being out of here. That's what it looked like to me.
1: Yeah.
0: I don't know if it was real or not, but it got a little tense. Okay.
1: Both of you staring at each other like, do it. Just do it. Just
3: all
1: do
3: these
1: it.
3: People please are around.
0: Just do it. This is Mr. Gill's boss.
5: He had to take a couple days off. I think he had a bad cold. People were so concerned. It was crazy. You know, where's Mr. Gill? Is he okay?
0: You have so much in common with this guy, Biggie. So many times you'll take a couple of days off and people are like, where's Biggie?
1: He's fine. He's fluidy. He's full of fluid. Give him a day or two to leak it out.
0: Where's Biggie? That's all I ever hear. It's like, hey, man, you know how it is. I told you last week. Katie came in. I said, Biggie's not here today. Why? He's fat. What are you going
3: to
0: do?
3: That's, I mean, with like some people, I guess they get to a certain age or a certain like level of their health. Mm-hmm. Like I worked at a country club and we had like a 90-year-old member and he came in for brunch every Sunday. And any Sunday he didn't come in, I was like, Do we need to go check on him?
0: Where is he? Right. I guess at 92. Mm-hmm. And the boss was like, yeah, he has a cold, so he's out for 3 days. But he's right back.
1: Yeah.
0: I mean, and at 92, if you get a cold, it's pneumonia, it's whatever.
1: Yeah.
0: I never want to go to the hospital in my 80s or 90s. You know why? You don't check out. You don't check out.
1: Sometimes you do.
0: Sometimes.
1: Mm-hmm.
0: You know, that's what Rodney Dangerfield said, the great comedian. He joked when he went into the hospital, hey, I might not check out. He didn't.
3: He didn't. He yeah. Did
0: he
3: yeah.
0: Never,
3: yeah.
0: He never
3: you make
0: out.
3: A good point.
1: No, sometimes you hope you don't check out because of the bill, but.
0: There's biggie for you.
3: You don't have to worry about it
0: so
3: anymore.
0: So much in common yeah. with this guy. That's exactly right.
1: How much is this going to be? Just leave me.
0: Leave me here.
3: You truly are an old soul.
0: You are.
1: I have the bills to prove it.
0: Every possible way. And he says, when are you quitting?
5: And I get a lot of people that are coming in just going to the doctor or just been to the doctor and got bad news and so forth. And I'm able to be an encourager. The Lord gave me that. I don't plan to go anywhere else.
0: Never.
1: I like this guy.
0: I do, too. He's really great. And everybody, you can imagine how everybody
1: loves him. Of course, yeah.
0: Of course. And I do, too. I thought he was really, really cool.
1: I do think there's just some people who, like him, they can't retire. Work has been so much a part of their life.
0: Well, he said in there, if you love your job, it's not work.
1: 100%, which is why it's so hard to deal with you each day.
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0: You know, Biggie was not here last week. One thing you missed that we did while you were gone, someone put together a list of the whitest things people ever say. And now Tim.
1: Golly. I know that's on there.
0: That was on there. That was on there. And there were several. I mean, many, like you would think of like that. What was the, geez Louise.
1: Geez Louise.
3: Look what the cat dragged in.
0: Look what the cat
1: Man,
0: dragged.
1: I say all these things.
2: You and what army?
3: Get a load of this guy.
2: You're on thin ice, buddy.
0: Get a load
1: say
0: of this.
1: All these things. Too.
0: Oh, I'm as white guy. I mean, yeah. I'm bleach. But on this, I mean, geez Louise, I say all
1: the time. Yeah.
0: Time. And Tim says, well, here's some you missed. Whatever floats your boat.
1: Man, I say that one.
0: Yeah. Fancy meeting you here.
1: I say that one.
0: Not my first rodeo.
1: Uh-huh. I've said that one.
0: My God, I say all these all the time. I
1: said that one last week.
0: I'll tell you what I heard. For the first time I ever heard this, I thought it was the great. I was at Henry James Barbecue when I was about 17 working. And a guy came in and said, you working hard or hardly working? And I thought, that is the coolest. I was like, what'd you just say? He goes, are you working hard or hardly working? I was like, yes.
3: Say it again. No.
0: I'm using that.
1: Yeah.
0: I am using that.
3: You know,
0: that.
3: Another thing white people say, and I do it. I can't help it. I try not to. But if you leave your keys behind and you go back and get them, you say, not getting far without these.
0: That's right. Always. You know something people say? This is not even necessarily a white thing, but if you lose something, my friend Terry pointed this out to me 25 years ago. If you lose something and then you find it, someone always says, well, it's always in the last place you looked. Well, of course it is, because when you find it, stop looking.
1: Wow.
0: You stop looking. And she's pointed that out to me. It's always in the last place you look because that's,
1: obviously,
0: you know, that's it.
2: Speaking of phrases and sayings, I was at a get together this weekend and it was raining and it was sunny at the same time.
0: Mm-hmm.
2: What do you say is happening when it's raining and sunny at the same time?
0: Devil's beating his wife.
2: Exactly.
0: Mm-hmm.
2: Biggie, have you ever heard that?
1: Oh, yeah.
2: And Rachel, have you ever heard that?
3: I've heard it. I've never said it, but I have heard it.
2: I was at a get-together with five people who had never heard that before.
0: You said the devil's beating his wife?
2: And they were like, what are you talking about?
0: It's a little out of favor.
2: I just kind of threw it out. It's not as fun anymore as it used to be.
0: It used to be really fun.
1: I told you she's dating someone a little odd.
0: Yeah. Yeah. It's like the devil's beating his wife.
1: What?
2: What are you talking about?
0: My father used to say that all the time.
2: Yes, yes.
0: You know what I thought was, this is really out. You cannot say this. My father, this will hurt. I don't know if I can say it. I don't think I can say it. It was about the Jewish faith. All right. About.
2: Let's not do that.
0: You know it? You know what I'm talking about?
2: I think so.
0: Well, he said, what do you mean? My father used to say it all the time. Like if you were negotiating with somebody, you know that.
1: Yeah.
0: You know that term.
1: Yeah.
0: And so I would just say it liberally when I got to be in my job. I thought it was, I didn't even know what it meant. I didn't even know it was an insult to the Jewish faith.
1: Yeah.
0: I was like, you know.
1: I told you she's dating someone a little bit.
0: I would always say it. And somebody pulled me aside once and said, you know, you can't say that. I was like, why? They're like, well, it's talking about Jewish people being cheap. And I thought, it is? I didn't even realize. I thought that term literally.
1: Well, sometimes you just hear it.
0: I heard it forever.
1: Yeah.
0: My father would say, you know, it was $8, but I bumped them down to $6. You know, that's how you say it. And I was like, oh, okay, I get it. I thought the word Jew meant like negotiation.
8: It was in the dictionary.
0: Well, I thought it was like there were two meanings. Yeah, like it was the Jewish faith.
1: In your town, there weren't.
0: We didn't have any Jewish people. We didn't have any Jewish synagogues or anything. Mm-hmm. And so everybody in my family was like, my uncles would say that and all this. When Ross Perot was running for president, it was Clinton, Bush, and Perot were running against each other, you know. And my uncle was 1992. And he said, well, we can't vote for Clinton. He's for all the gays and all the blacks. And I was like, is he? And
9: that's what my shirt says.
0: And I just looked at him like, what? And he goes, yeah, he's for all the gays and all the blacks. And I was like, yeah, but they're people, you know, that come on. Mm-hmm. And, you know, he left. And my mother was like, he's backwards. You know,
8: he's old school.
0: He was 80, you know, and he would say that kind of stuff, which obviously you can't say anymore.
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2: Well, we have a couple stories here about animals attacking, and we start with a 12-year-old who was attacked by a shark in the Bahamas, and luckily his brother was there to save him.
0: The Bahamas, you know, do you expect sharks in the Bahamas?
2: Do you? I just expect sharks in the ocean, so mm-hmm. I'd say yes.
0: Where. Guy's name is Parker Roll. He was swimming at a secluded Bahamas beach on an island. There was a nurse shark. Now, they tell you the nurse shark will not bite you.
2: Those are the ones they always tell you to swim with. That's at least, I don't know if they still do it. Disney always had Typhoon Lagoon.
0: With
2: the nurse sharks. I've done it.
0: Now, wait a minute. He was told it was a nurse shark. It turned out to be a reef shark, which I guess is a different. Reef shark is more aggressive.
2: It's the bull shark and the lemon shark that I always hear about are the aggressive ones.
0: Lemon?
2: Lemon, yes.
0: Well, nurse, no. Bull, definitely.
2: Yeah.
0: Tiger? I don't know about tiger.
2: I don't know.
0: You're my favorite shark? Great white, of course.
2: Mark Cuban?
8: Mm-hmm. Mr. Wonderful?
0: Yeah, Mark Cuban is my favorite shark. No, the hammerhead.
2: I love the hammerhead.
0: Is awesome.
2: Oh, when you learn about those as a kid, you're like, oh, that is great. I want to see one of those.
0: Are they aggressive?
3: I've never heard of one attacking anybody.
0: Not like the bull. The bull does.
3: They can't see you anyway. Their eyes are going different directions.
0: Yeah. I don't know how they do it. It's unbelievable. I love the look of that hammerhead shark.
2: Great.
0: Of course, the great white, I mean, you know.
2: Yeah. That's a lay down, like BB said.
0: Oh, what are you going to do?
2: You're in the ocean, you see a great white coming at you. Just
3: are great white sharks what attack people the most? I mean, what if you're in the ocean and you hear a story of somebody getting attacked by a shark, what were they attacked by?
2: I think it's normally a bull shark.
3: Yeah, I was going to say, they're not great white sharks don't bother people that much, do they?
0: Well, I wonder if it's just because they are in areas where, I mean, if you're next to a great white, they will come
3: But if
0: at
3: they're that, I mean, like if you're on the beach and you're getting in the... I think they would be in danger getting that close to the shore because they're large.
2: Okay. It says the great white shark is responsible for the most unprovoked shark attacks on humans worldwide.
3: Interesting.
2: The tiger shark ranks second. Bull shark ranks third.
0: Tiger. Yeah, there's another one.
2: Yeah.
0: Okay. This was a reef shark. And they, again, these two brothers, one was 12, one was 16. They're out in the water just having fun, but way away from land because it was very calm water in the Bahamas. And a reef shark bit the 12-year-old. And it's only these folks and his family out there. So they had the brother had to take off his swim trunks in the water to make a tourniquet and wrap it around the boy's leg. He swims back to shore with his brother nude.
3: What a hero.
2: Yeah.
0: That is heroic. I mean, you've got to, right? I mean, all you've got on is swim trunks.
2: God, yeah.
0: So you do that. This is the 12-year-old who says, yeah, my brother had his bare balls right on me, but he had to.
2: Yeah, his balls were touching me.
0: But he had to because it was that bad.
10: I just looked down and I could see my bone. It just felt like a knife stab over and over, and then that knife was twisted.
0: And that's the 12-year-old who got attacked. The 16-year-old said it was the worst wound I've ever seen.
11: I haven't ever seen a wound that deep in my life. That was the major wound. The shark bit completely from behind.
0: And so he had this gaping hole in his calf.
2: Oh.
0: So he wrapped his swim trunks around the kid, dragged him back to shore. They tightened up the swim trunks. They put a towel around the 16-year-old. They jumped in their car, and they drove 60 miles to the hospital. And he is going to be okay.
11: We're on an island with nobody around us, so it's either we help him or nobody can really help him.
0: Nice vacation, by the way, by yourself. I mean, there's nobody outside. Just the family. You want to play a Biggie high-low. And he's bitten in the calf. There's no way I could ever even have guessed this, but 30 seconds. How many stitches did he get? He's going to be okay.
1: Okay.
0: How many stitches?
1: 100.
0: Higher.
1: 110.
0: Higher.
1: 150.
0: Higher.
1: 300.
0: Higher.
1: 500.
0: Higher.
1: 700.
0: Higher.
1: 1,000.
0: Yes. 1,000
1: stitches. Yeah. 1,000 wow. stitches in a boy's calf?
0: 1,000 stitches, and he's only 12 years old. He's going to have a great scar for the rest of his life.
1: Yeah.
0: He'll be able to tell people I was bitten by a shark.
1: Yeah.
0: Cool or not cool?
2: The scar? Oh, that's a great story.
1: That's a great story. I mean, when people say, how'd you get that scar? And you can say shark attack.
3: That's one of those things that when he's dating, he's going to use that to try to impress women.
0: I think so.
1: Yeah.
2: You know, he should get a shark tooth necklace. This is a tooth from the shark that bit me.
1: Exactly. Oh, yeah.
2: I killed him.
1: Yeah. It was stuck in my calf.
3: They let me keep it.
1: I'd probably leave out the part about my brother's balls touching me as he drugged
3: just,
1: me back.
3: Yeah, just say you rescued yourself.
0: Yeah. My brother's balls were on my shoulder.
1: Mm-hmm.
0: What?
1: It's the only way.
3: I think I would.
0: It's the only way.
3: I think I would tell my brother to let me die.
0: I can drag you back to shore.
3: No.
0: But
3: yeah.
0: My balls will be on your shoulder.
3: Just leave me.
0: Sorry.
1: No.
0: What are you going to do? It's like the worst episode of White Lotus of ever.
1: And they've pushed the envelope.
0: They had something similar to that. And it was brother on brother.
1: Yeah.
0: God, disgusting season of White Lotus. That's another animal attack here. This one really could happen to any of us because it's a copperhead attack in North Carolina. That's where we live. A woman was bitten by a copperhead. I had a friend bitten by a copperhead a couple of years ago while he was taking out the garbage. He went to put garbage in the green can out by the house. And I erroneously reported that he was barefoot. He told me later he was not barefoot. He was wearing like topsiders.
1: Don't tell the insurance. Stop saying I was barefoot. They're trying not to cover me as it is.
0: For insurance purposes, he was not barefoot. This was a few years ago. This woman, Renee Chisholm, she's from Youngsville, North Carolina, checking her trash cans. I think of it every time I go out there. And my wife said, don't ever go out there barefoot. You know, it's true. She said, I checked my trash cans. A copperhead was hidden underneath the last can, bit her twice on the toe. The pain did not hit her right away. She wasn't sure exactly what happened. Later, 5 minutes later, she said she had the most agonizing pain of her life, so she called 911. She wound up needing 28 vials of antivenom between two different hospitals. They cost $15,000 a vial. So she owes $900,000. Yeah. Not covered by insurance.
3: That should be covered by insurance.
1: Sure, we'll see.
0: I don't think it is.
1: Yeah, I don't know how that
3: would. Life-saving medical procedure isn't covered by your health insurance?
1: You'd be surprised.
0: Look at this guy.
1: I can tell you.
3: Does she have a deductible?
1: It's probably.
0: It's $900,000. She's got a $900,000.
3: Is that her deductible? There's no way that's not covered by insurance.
0: You know what I'm thinking? In this day and age, regardless of insurance or whatever, how hard do you think it is? We've been to the moon 50 years ago. Why do we not have an antivenom that we can make synthetically?
1: I have no doubt they're
0: Isn't
1: trying.
0: That crazy?
1: Yeah, but I'm sure they're trying, probably in several labs, but right now it's just not possible. So, yeah, I knew it was highly expensive, and it always depends on how much you're going to need. I'm shocked she needed
0: 28
1: vials. That's insane.
0: Two bites in the toe, and it must have put a lot of venom in her. Good Lord.
1: Well, because we've had calls from people who've been bitten, and they said it took... You know, one vial, two vials, 28.
0: Amelia, you're talking about being bitten by a copperhead. Go ahead.
12: Hi, yes. I was walking down the street one day. I was looking at my phone, and I felt something hit my ankle, and I looked down, and there was a copperhead lying in the middle of the road, and I realized I had just been bit.
0: Oh, man.
12: And I started running down the road. Eventually, I called my husband, and I was like, oh, my gosh, what do I do? Like, you need to call 911, so... Called 911. Everyone showed up at my house. They dragged me to the ER. I was fine. I felt like I was fine. And I went to the hospital. And I had enough time to sit there and research, if a copperhead bite will kill you or whatnot. Because I didn't have health insurance.
0: Oh, my.
12: And so the doctor asked me, he's like, do you want the vial? And I looked at I was researching and the price was like $10,000 a vial.
0: Yeah.
12: And he's like, you need like 20 or something. And I passed on it. I was like, I'm going to take a chance.
0: Wow. But your research told you weren't playing with your life? I mean, could you have died?
12: Well, seeing as I'm a healthy adult, chances are very, very slim.
0: Okay.
12: Like, very slim. If you're old or a baby or something, then it was way worse. But
0: Did the doctor advise you to take a chance? Was he okay with your decision?
12: He was okay with my decision. He wanted me to take it, but I was like, I'm going to pass. And I know he probably thought I was crazy. Mm-hmm. But I figured since it was in my ankle too, you know, if it was near my heart, maybe it'd be a little bit more questionable. But
0: well, what were the results? What happened?
12: Well, I was on crutches for about 4 days. It was the most excruciating pain of my entire life. I thought my ankle was going to blow up, but I'm fine.
0: Boy, and did it swell up really huge?
12: Oh my gosh, it was enormous. I couldn't even, I've had 2 children, natural childbirth, and this was way worse, I swear.
3: Oh my gosh.
0: Oh my goodness. Well, did you have any pain medication? Like, did they put you on morphine or something like that to treat it?
12: They gave me nothing.
0: Nothing.
3: She said she didn't have health insurance. Right, Anything she got would have been through
0: expensive,
3: the roof.
0: Yeah. So just Advil is what you took.
1: Only if she had bought the expensive stuff. It's kind of like, you know, anything. You buy the expensive stuff, they'll give you a little more.
0: A little something, yeah.
1: Yeah, there's a little pain meds for you, too.
0: So you went, did you just take Advil and Tylenol?
12: Yeah, pretty much. That was it. And after day 4 or 5, I was totally fine. And I like to think that I'm like part snake now or something because I have the DNA in me.
0: Yeah, really?
3: I like that.
0: My goodness. That is unbelievable. So you were right with the choice then. My goodness.
3: Well, I think that's good to do the research on it, because just like with Black Widows, we think that those are super deadly, but they're really not. I mean, they're poisonous.
0: Yeah, but they might not kill you.
3: If you're in perfectly good health, you're probably fine.
0: And all she got was Advil and Tylenol.
13: Don't take Tylenol.
0: We know this. You're not supposed to do that either. That's right.
1: Yeah.
0: I think if I were her, I would have made the same choice. If they told me
1: definitely. You're going to be... now that you're biking in woods... Your chances are up, but I know you.
0: Yep.
1: But see, the difference is you would be swelled up, lips barely able to talk, and they're like, you have to have this to save your life, and you'll be like,
0: I would not take the end of it.
1: No.
0: What would it cost her? $200,000? This woman, it cost $900,000. They've started a GoFundMe. It's been 11 days since she got bitten. This woman in Youngsville, North Carolina. She says, I cannot feel 3 of my toes, and she requires strong medication at night, but they're starting a GoFundMe to start help pay for. But she did pay the $900,000. Of course, she didn't have it.
1: Oh, God, yeah.
0: Into her for $900,000. 600 venomous snake bites in North Carolina last year. That's a pretty big amount.
1: We're a state.
3: We have lots of copperheads, and I mean, I see baby. In my parents' house, I saw baby copperheads in the yard all the time.
0: Yeah. Mm-hmm. You know, copperheads, every day, we've talked about copperheads many times because of that. And from what I do hear, they're not aggressive. If you don't, like, you step on them and they'll bite you.
1: But, that's just it. Well, she said I was looking at my phone.
0: Yeah, that's right.
1: I bet she stepped on it and it turned.
0: Or got real close to it. You know, if you don't get in its area, it will not, like, come at you.
1: Yeah.
0: From what I understand.
3: My dog always catches them before they catch him. I mean, and it's scary because I've thought, what do I do if he gets bitten? But he murders them before they murder him.
0: Wow, that is... I didn't even think about dogs.
3: Oh, yeah, right. He carries them around like spaghetti noodles.
1: Oh.
0: Copperheads.
3: Yeah.
0: Your dog carries copperheads around like spaghetti noodles.
3: He kills them. He hunts them. He sees them, he pounces on them, and kills them.
0: How many has he killed?
3: Probably more than a dozen.
0: Get out!
3: I'm so serious.
0: My God, you're the toughest person. You and your dog. My
1: yeah.
0: God. I don't even know. If my dog did that, I'd move. That'd be it.
3: Yeah. He's a hunter. If something's moving, he's going after it.
0: Yeah, about 2 weeks ago, we had some people put out pine straw. It was the first time I was able to put out pine straw since the incident of 4 years ago.
1: Yeah.
0: And the guy told me quietly, I've killed 2 copperheads out here. I said, don't ever tell my wife. I told him, don't ever, ever tell my wife. You can't. And he said, well, I killed one. But my nephew wanted the other one.
1: One kid.
0: And he put him in a jar and took him. I mean, the nephew took him.
1: I'll bring him back when he's older. No.
3: No, thanks.
1: No.
0: He likes the snake.
3: She doesn't go outside much, right, your wife?
0: Never.
1: No.
3: See, she's fine. What she doesn't know won't hurt her.
0: For her, the screen porch is roughing it. That's what she does. Never.
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29: Two guys named Chris.
30: We care. And we support them, and we appreciate what they do.
29: Rock 92.
0: There's a guy who asked me a very odd question, too. We had a neighborhood gathering last night. It's a Christmas each year. We have a thing. You know, we have one of those floating parties where somebody has an appetizer at one house.
1: Yeah, then you go, something wealthy people can do.
0: There's an appetizer at one house. There's a main dish at the next house. There's a dessert.
1: Yeah, we don't have floating parties in my neighborhood. If someone's on floating, he's like, who's drunk again?
0: Who's dead?
1: Who's on my Ring doorbell?
0: Somebody's floating out there. Oh, another dead body. No, we float from house to house. But this time, we had a little cul-de-sac party because it's halfway through the year. Good day to do it, too. It was shady.
1: Yeah.
0: Not too bad. And This guy came up to me. I'd never met him before. It's the whole neighborhood. Now, I know my immediate neighbors, like four or five houses around. Do y'all know your neighbors? Or, well, you just moved in somewhere. Do you know your neighbors well?
2: Not in this neighborhood. In my old neighborhood, I knew everybody.
0: Yeah. I know some, but not all. Yeah,
1: I know my one neighbor that's well.
0: Well, this guy came up, and he lives, like, down the street and turn on another street, so it wouldn't necessarily be that we'd know each other. But he came over to me, and he said,
1: Biggie really that big?
0: Well, that's what I thought he was going to say.
1: Yeah.
0: But he said,
1: is he dead? I noticed, like, he and Mitch McConnell at the same time.
0: That's what I thought he was going to say. He's like, are you guys working on some sort of AI to keep his lips moving?
1: Yeah, you need him till August, get a vote.
0: No, he said, are you one of the Chris's? And I said, I am. Hello, how are you? And he goes, let me see if I've got this right. Does the whole show live at your house and you broadcast out of your house? That's what's been explained to me. And I said,
1: no. I wish.
0: No. No. And he goes, no, seriously, I thought it doesn't the whole, like everybody lives with you. And I said, no. And he said, well, then where do you do it? And I said, we do it right downtown, man. We go downtown. I said, we go to a station. And he goes, everybody comes from different places. I said, yeah. It was totally astounding to him. And I said, yeah, we don't live together. He goes, I thought that's the way everybody did it. Y'all just live in one place. I said, no, it's like a commune. We don't know. We don't do that. And then he said, I know I've got this right. Does one of your members of your show have special needs? And I said, yes.
1: Yes. Well, it's a toss-up.
0: I didn't say it. I said, yes.
1: Yes.
0: One
1: yes,
0: is we do. Special needs. And he goes, I thought so. And one of them about to die. I said, yes.
3: Not the same one. Different people.
1: Yeah.
0: I told him. I was like, yeah.
1: Yeah, he wishes it.
0: He kept on going. I said, one of them's praying for death, like on a daily basis. Yes. That is.
1: Now, let me say in his defense, some bigger radio hosts during the COVID times moved the shows to the respective homes.
0: Correct.
1: And had like studios built. And I know at least one. The show now comes to his house every day.
0: Many. Yes, that's right. They built it, but they don't live together.
1: They don't live together, but he built his garage out to a studio, and now everybody every day goes to his house.
0: But I thought, what job would you have where everybody lives in one guy's house, and then you do this? And he was so stunned that we came to a separate place to do it. He was
1: like you said, commune's about it, where you work and live.
0: Live and work.
1: Maybe if you're working the oil fields of Texas.
0: Very strange. A strange conversation for sure. But anyway, that was his. I said no to that, but yes to the special needs, and he seemed satisfied with all that. You know?
2: We could try it out.
0: Everybody living with me? I've invited Biggie to live with me.
1: He wants me to, yeah.
0: I said I want him to live. I want him to pay me rent under the table so nobody knows. Like, just give me cash that he has no visible means of home, a place to call home.
1: I'd really get the neighbor talking.
0: Yeah.
1: If you certain times of night, if you look up there, you'll see the special needs one.
0: Keep him locked in.
1: That's him blowing smoke out the window.
0: That's right. We just got to get you up those stairs one time. Yeah. And we build a studio around you, and that's how we do it.
1: And what does that sign say? Please finish me.
0: He's holding up signs. Take me out, please. Yeah.
29: Go ahead. Go back to sleep. The Two Guys Named Chris Saturday Show on Rock 92.
0: The grocery store that's selling $12 cups of water is called Erewhon.
1: Yeah.
0: You know Erewhon?
1: Yeah, they are notorious for selling. This is like a big West Coast LA.
0: I thought so.
1: But I mean, they sell $50 smoothies. You know, they sell $100 produce salad bowls. It's totally, to me, a gimmick thing.
0: It is. It's like if you see a $50 smoothie, you think that must be 10 times as good as a regular smoothie.
1: No.
0: You know, don't you think?
1: Yeah, but it's like this is like a celebrity type place.
0: It's like when bottles of wine, they've done those studies before where they give everybody blind taste tests on bottles of wine, and the $5 bottle does just as well as the $55 bottle. But then in real life, if you see a $50 bottle of wine or a $100 bottle of wine, you think it's way, way better than the other. When really, maybe it's not. Well, they're selling something called sacred water by the cup. It costs $12 for one cup of water at the store. They describe it as a clarified herbal tonic infused with organic jasmine and botanical extracts over ice.
2: Yeah. On the rocks. It's,
0: yeah. Yes. You can have orange spritzed into it if you'd like, or lemon, or they'll float a cucumber in it for you as well.
1: Oh, yeah.
0: You ever have that when the cucumber's in the water? I have.
1: It's very fancy.
0: I do like that. I do like that. I must say.
1: It's refreshing.
0: It is. Like, I'll go to some fancy weddings, and there's cucumber water, and you're like, oh, okay.
1: Let me see here.
0: You should have that at your wedding, cucumber water.
2: I drink cucumber water all the time.
0: Damn?
2: Yeah, it's good for you.
0: What are cucumbers? What are they good? They're good for you, I know.
2: You have to have the skin on them because that's what's really good for you. But even if you're just eating cucumbers, they hydrate you.
0: Yeah.
2: And they're supposed to be good, I think, for your immune system and
0: I'm sure you're right.
2: All kinds of things.
0: Yeah. And cucumbers, my neighbor and someone else has recently given me cucumbers, and they're so good out of the garden. They grow them, and they're so much better out of the garden than you buy in the store. But you're right, that cucumber water. And then sometimes I say, of course, lemons in water or...
1: Oh, yeah.
0: Isn't there something
3: strawberries.
0: Strawberries
3: sometimes.
0: Are in water, yeah. Well, Irwan has said this is selling very, very well. They will add raw honey. They will add holy basil, if you'd like, and some green cardamom. But all that's for extra prices. You pay more. They'll throw in some coconut juice or coconut milk or grape juice if you want as well. I saw that. You know, the other day we were talking about pomegranate juice was the next big health thing. And I saw it at the old Trading Post, this really prominently displayed. I almost bought some.
1: Juice.
0: Yeah, exactly.
1: Yeah.
0: But I didn't. I put it on my Yuka app to see if it was good or not.
1: Sugar.
0: Too much sugar.
1: That's the one thing, you know, in hidden juices. Mm-hmm. And even if the big thing is, it's natural sugar.
0: So they say.
1: It's not the adage. That's what they always say you got to look at. But it's still high in sugar.
0: Yes, exactly. It is. Even though it's.
1: Yeah, not added sugars, which everyone always says that's the bad part.
0: You know, Costco just got hit. By the way, BB Shea's a new Costco customer. He's enjoying Costco.
1: Man, you are turning into him.
3: I know. It's getting scary right now.
2: This is really scary.
0: Yeah. We're going to Orange Theory tomorrow.
1: Oh, you're a Costco member.
3: I've been killing Diet Coke recently.
1: You've spent a ton of money on golf clubs that are clearly never going to get used. They're...
0: That's what I did 30 years ago. You're right. You and I are.
1: God.
0: How does it feel to be me? Pretty good.
3: It's pretty scary.
0: Pretty good.
3: I'm not going to lie.
1: You both finally had enough of me.
3: Well, yeah.
0: That's
3: all right.
0: A fact. Maybe that's why we bonded so much. How much do you hate him?
1: I hate him so much.
0: He's out again. Scrotum?
1: Yeah.
0: Scrotum. Man, I hate him.
1: This was a new one.
3: He's just making up anything.
0: He's just making up stuff. Every inch of his body's been hit by cellulose at this point. God, we are exactly the same. Costco, Orange Theory. I'm gonna get you on the pickleball court. Now we've got.
3: I'm thinking about it. I'm toying with the idea.
0: My friend Juan says we could do therapy, like dink therapy. As you're dinking, you talk out your feelings. You know, we could talk to each other. And say what's really bothering us, what's really on
1: But I feel like on the pickleball court, it's more, I can't believe I'm saying this, fast-paced.
0: It is fast-paced. It's really something, though. And I know this has been stated about me, my game, myself. But now, over there at Gander Mountain, the indoor pickleball spot, two different courts, and I've played on them a few times, have video of you playing. If you want, you can buy the videotape. And it's about, I don't know, like a 15-second delay. So when you're done with the point, you can look up and see the point. And I really look awful. I mean, I can't tell you. Like, I think I'm so athletic and moving so quickly, and I am just, I look terrible.
1: A great idea by the folks over there, but what a terrible video.
0: Oh, God.
1: And you know people are going to be showing their families at Thanksgiving.
0: Who
1: wants to watch me finish third in a local pickleball tournament?
0: It's just unbelievable how bad I look compared to what I think I look
1: like. Oh, yeah.
0: Costco's facing a class action lawsuit. This is for Lisa Lanier, our official attorney, on Friday. They sell something called Orgain Organic Protein Powder. I've probably bought it. I've bought a lot of those things over at Costco. They say now that it contains dangerous levels of lead, cadmium, and arsenic. I mean, these are poisons. Lawsuit says independent testing found heavy metals way above recommended safety levels and accuses Costco of knowing this and still selling the product and misleading.
1: Is that bad?
0: I've got arsenic going into me. You know, so I assume, now class action lawsuit, you ever fill out?
2: $200.
0: That's a big check.
1: My mom just got one for $80. She doesn't even remember filling out.
2: Yeah, it's like a little present in the mail.
0: You know Richard, that we up in sales?
1: Yeah.
0: Little wormy guy. Oh, you know what I'm talking about.
1: You said it.
0: You know what I'm talking about. Inappropriate facial hair.
1: Yeah,
0: all that.
1: Yeah.
0: You know what I'm talking about. Great guy. He and I see eye to eye on everything.
3: Yes, you do.
1: That's what you two are known for, seeing eye to eye.
0: Working with each other, that's what we do.
1: One of you may kill the other, but...
0: I might explode on him one of these days.
1: Boy, he may explode on you. It's toss up.
0: It's one or the other. We're both little rage balls, aren't we?
1: Big time.
0: Anyway.
1: And both of you hide it so well.
2: You do.
0: We've had a lot of discussions about you lately, Big.
1: Oh, I know.
3: That's where they see eye to eye.
0: Actually, your name has come up a few times.
1: Believe me, I know.
0: He was telling me the other day, just in passing, that a couple of years ago, there was a recall or a class action on the truck he drives. And he filled it out like 18 months ago, just, you know, like you just said, just filled it out, forgot about it.
2: Mm-hmm.
0: Got a check in the mail for $3,000.
1: $3,000? That's what I mean, yeah.
0: If it's a class action or a recall or whatever, and everybody, it's a Ford truck. And I mean, how many people is Ford paying $3,000 to?
1: Well, my understanding is the class action lawsuits, they have like a date that you have to sign up by. And then whatever the amount is...
0: Mm-hmm.
1: Is then split among whoever signed up.
0: So if fewer people signed up,
1: yeah, so
0: more,
1: there's
0: more money.
1: So he probably ended up with something that most people just tossed to the side.
0: Yes.
1: And which is what you what they
0: most
1: want you to
0: do
1: and which
0: course,
1: is what
0: yeah.
1: you that you know, you think you're like, "Oh, well, I'm not going to sign this up," because in your mind you're going, "What am I going to get? $2?"
0: That's what I always think. Yeah.
1: Cuz you're thinking 5 million people are going to sign up.
0: Right. Mm-hmm.
1: Well, most people think like that, toss it, and what ends up happening is few people sign up. And like he's like him, you get a check for $3,000.
2: And I
0: couldn't believe it.
2: This might also be a question for Lisa Lanier, but I think there might be tiers depending on the lawsuit where like a certain group of people get to sign up first.
0: Yes.
2: And they are going to be entitled to more because they were more damages applied to them. It could be related to a timeline. Because the one I signed up for where I got $200, it was, did you work at this certain place during this period of time? And I think the people that worked there longer got more than the people that worked there shorter.
0: I see.
2: So they give you times where you sign up.
1: There's always a class action lawsuit of some kind on big like restaurant companies.
0: Yeah.
1: Always, because they always say somebody claims they didn't get paid correctly for working overtime. Mm-hmm. It's always overtime.
2: Or they didn't make minimum wage for a pay period.
0: That makes sense too. T, you're talking about class action lawsuits. Go ahead.
4: Hey, Chris.
0: Hey.
4: P1.
0: Thank you.
4: Beach.
0: Thank you very much.
4: Yeah, I'm waiting on an AT&T settlement lawsuit. It's been going on for a while, but it's going to pay our $7,500.
0: Wow. Whoa. Wow. What did they do that they're going to owe you that kind of money?
4: They were hacked, and a bunch of people's information went out.
0: Yes. Isn't it incredible that AT&T or Ford could pay everybody in that class action lawsuit $7,500 or $3,000, the amount of money they must make to have to do this and be able to absorb it? Incredible.
2: Mm-hmm.
0: Well, look, I hope you get your $7,500, T.
4: I do too. Thank you very much.
0: Absolutely.
1: I know what you just got. I bet we got the same one. There's one against Disney and Hulu.
0: Yes.
1: Because I thought I had it, and I just looked in my email, and there it is.
0: But I don't fill it out, because I think it's worth $5.
2: No, fill it out. I mean, there was one with Facebook.
0: Yeah.
2: And I mean, pretty much everybody that had a Facebook account, I think, was offered it.
0: Yeah.
2: And I made, I think, $80 just from filling out a form.
1: Yeah, this one is, if you purchased YouTube TV or DirecTV Stream between, between April 2019 and March of 2026,
0: yes,
1: you may be entitled to cash payment.
0: Well, I'm going to fill my answer.
1: Shoot, I'm submitting my claim today.
0: I mean, why not? You know, why?
2: There's no harm in it. All you have to do, I mean, now you do have to put your information out there, which is the problem.
0: But it's already out.
2: But that's the immediate thing that when you see it, you're like, is this a scam?
0: Oh, yeah, that's
2: so
0: right.
2: You can look up, you know, it's all public information. So if you see one and you're not sure if it's real, you can look it up and investigate and find out if it's a real class action lawsuit.
0: Because it could be a scam. That's
2: always
0: how
2: always check
0: you.
2: First, yeah.
0: Chris, you're talking about class action lawsuits as well. Go ahead.
5: Hey, good morning. I was part of the 3M class action lawsuit and got awarded $16,000.
0: My God. $16,000. Now, what did 3M do?
5: I was in the Marine Corps, and I was a marksmanship instructor on the rifle range, and they gave us crappy earplugs.
0: Really? And you got $16,000 out of it. How long did it take to get it?
5: 3 years, but let me just clarify that the lawyer got like six of that, so I ended up with nine.
0: Yeah. Still.
1: Still, yeah.
0: And did you have hearing damage from the faulty earplugs?
5: Yeah, I've got tinnitus in my left ear real bad.
0: Okay.
5: So I hear whistling.
0: Well, then you deserve it. You deserve it. But a lot of people, I think, like Richard, I don't think he would have even noticed, you know, whatever the recall was. He got it fixed, and then he gets $3,000. Good for you, Chris. Well, you deserve it. I mean, if you got to deal with tinnitus and the big company messed up.
1: From what I'm reading, the one that we just talked about, Chris Kelly, that you and I both will be in, it looks like it says this could be paid based on how long you were a
0: YouTube TV
1: subscriber.
0: I've been with a while.
1: Yeah, so I mean, if you were there the whole 7 years, your check will be bigger than somebody who was there for a year.
0: I've been there for some time. Well, that, but you're right about the scam thing. A lot of time I see stuff like that and immediately just delete.
2: And that's, I mean, don't ever fill it out unless you know it's a real class action lawsuit. And it'll also usually, if you do some research, it'll tell you what email it'll come from, so you know that it's legitimate.
1: And let me tell you right here, it says, this is interesting, because you asked how much these companies.
0: Yeah.
1: It says here that Disney agreed to a $50 million partial settlement to resolve the claims without admitting any liability.
0: Of course, right. But still.
1: So for them, $50 million's worth.
0: It's incredible.
1: Just getting rid of it.
0: Just do it. I mean, they must have so many lawsuits, they just settle for millions of dollars. It just shows you how much these enormous companies make because they are able to absorb that with no issues. Like all the time.
1: Yeah, like fine, here's $50 million. Split it between these people.
0: Unreal. By the way, this is Costco related as well. Nationwide taste test. Sam's rotisserie chicken beat Costco. Think Sam's good?
1: Sam's is the best to me. I've tried both.
0: Over Costco.
1: Sam's chicken, whatever they're injecting, I mean, and it's not natural. I mean, there's no chickens on this. Or I'm still not convinced it's chicken. But it is delicious.
0: I like Costco.
1: You cut that up into a chicken salad.
0: Yeah.
1: I mean, Costco's great, too, but Sam's is a little bit better.
0: Sam's beats Costco. And it won.
1: Yeah.
0: Won the taste test.
1: Well, that's why you see the people. I mean, we're, like, lined up in line.
0: For the same.
1: Like we're in the Great Depression lining up for chicken.
0: God, I know. At both places. Both places.
1: You see that. You're watching them on the rotisserie.
0: Oh, yeah. You're just drooling.
1: Yeah.
0: They smell so good, too, when you first get them.
1: So good.
0: You're right. They're so good for you.
1: I know they are. Oh, chickens are definitely this plump.
0: Big chicken, sure.
6: Hopefully it's all just a dream. The Two Guys Named Chris Saturday Show on Rock 92.
0: There's a viral video going around. There is an older man. He's unidentified at this point. But he is the quintessential old guy. He's got like a white beard down to his chest. The video is unbelievable. He's at Yellowstone, and he sees a bison that's just laying in the foreground. He's a good ways away, 50 feet.
1: You know, I always feel on these, but I do feel a little different with this one because he does seem a good bit away.
0: He just stopped, and I think he had binoculars or a camera. He holds up the binoculars, and a truck drives by between the man and the bison. Now, the man is there with his daughter and grandkids. And the bison gets up and starts charging at him. You really have to see this video. Now, the guy, it looks like a Bugs Bunny cartoon or something like that because there's a big tree and they run around it in circles.
1: I thought he was going to win, too.
0: I thought he had won. The bison seemed confused.
1: Yeah.
0: But then he spotted him, got a full-on charge, and then, talk about a Bugs Bunny cartoon, he hits him and the guy flies 20 feet up in the air.
1: It's unbelievable.
0: I have never seen anything like that. And he did not do anything to provoke that bison. They say off camera there were some kids also taking pictures, but from a long distance away, and that maybe the bison was spooked by the kids taking the pictures. You just have to know that a bison could go bison at any time.
1: Well, that's just it. That's how I always feel is when somebody gets attacked, I'm like, you deserved it. In this case,
0: no.
1: I feel like he was a good bit away, and the time, just bad timing.
0: Yeah, exactly. This bison, for whatever reason, just was triggered by something. This was how it sounded just briefly.
7: Everyone's bison.
8: Look out, bison.
0: Bison. Bison. So all the kids scatter. Everybody goes running everywhere. This one guy who's 75 goes round and round.
1: He's doing like figure eights between the two trees.
7: Everyone's bison.
8: Look out.
0: Bison! And he was up and
2: trying. Yeah, by the time you've laid your eyes on the bison, it's too late.
1: Oh, yeah.
0: Here's the doctor that treated the man.
9: As soon as the bison stood up, the grandfather's like, no, we're out of here. For whatever reason, the bison, who was still like 50 to 100 feet away, just charged them. The grandfather eventually got hooked, got tossed into the air. They were doing the right thing. They were just bad luck.
0: That's all it was.
1: Yeah.
0: That's all there was to it. The guy who had the video is named Mike McLeod. He was from the other side of the bison, so you can see everything. It's one of the best nature videos I've ever seen in my life.
1: 100%.
0: Surely. They're going to put this to music, as you said, and it's going to be all over the internet. I mean, it is unbelievable when you see it.
2: But, I mean, he was okay. The guy was okay.
0: Broken leg. But he's going to be okay.
2: Yeah.
0: They joked with him, oh, you nailed the landing.
9: When he was down on the ground, after things were settling down a little bit, I said, hey, you know, as a former U.S. Army paratrooper, I give that landing a 9.5 out of 10. And he's like, well, if you just caught me 5 years ago, I could have done better. So he was jovial, trying to make light of his pain, but he was obviously in a

0: you come down, your bones are just not, they're somewhat brittle, mm-hmm. you would imagine. It looked like a Benny Hill sketch. It looked that, it's just yeah. unbelievable. To see
1: what I like too is there's another car that pulls into the picture.
0: Mm-hmm.
1: It's like this white SUV with yes. all this luggage on top.
0: Yes.
1: And so you know some family was just like, oh, look.
2: I know.
1: And it just, the timing of the cars could not be worse.
0: I know. It was just, 100 feet away from the buffalo.
1: And really, in fairness, once the bison got him, the bison was done. He was like, all right, got him.
0: Walked away See at that ya. Point. He was after him for several seconds there.
1: Oh, yeah.
0: That little tree dance they did is something we used to do as kids. You know,
1: yeah.
0: Like we were playing hide and go seek.
3: Can't touch me.
0: Yeah, can't tag me. There's a guy today who is, well, see if you buy it, Red Rachel. You're an animal fan, of course. You're an animal activist. A guy named Gregory Dulceed in Florida, 32, was driving 101 in a 55. Officers pulled him over. He said, I was trying to avoid an animal. They said, yes, but you've been going this.
1: Okay.
0: We've watched you go. I could not. I was trying to avoid a deer and get around
3: Always
0: it.
3: Always blaming an animal.
0: 101 at 55. They took him into custody, as you can imagine.
3: He should get trampled by a deer or something while he's in there for blaming it.
0: I'm seeing more and more deer, even this time of year.
1: Mm-hmm. I am too. I always thought it was, you know, you always hear rut season, but they're just everywhere.
0: They are. And little deer, like that have been born in the spring, mm-hmm. are now.
3: Could it be because we went so long without rain? Like, are they having some issue with water?
1: Looking for water sources?
0: You know, we don't.
1: It's not next to the highway.
0: They're all over the place.
3: They don't know that.
0: There's been less hunting of deer, I feel, in the last, 20 years ago, I think there was probably more hunting. And now they're all over my neighborhood. I mean, I see deer all the time. More animals in the news. A Rottweiler has been suspended because he tested positive for cocaine. He worked, apparently, this Rottweiler, a prize-winning Rottweiler in Finland, is in competition at these dog shows and has tested positive for traces of cocaine following the Helsinki show. Did he get into the owner's stash? Do they give it?
1: The owner has some explaining to do here.
0: I do too. Does it try to? Are they better? When they're on coke?
1: Come on, I'm all up. Let's go.
0: The owner says the dog was accidentally exposed through environmental contamination, and there must have been drug residue outside of the place where they stayed for the competition. But the Finnish Kennel Club says we have a zero tolerance policy for cocaine in the dogs. Mm. They tested the dog for coke.
1: Yeah.
0: And he was high on cocaine.
3: How bad must, like, how hyper was he how acting was where it dog? It set off alarm bells?
1: Really?
0: I know. Or do they test every single dog? Maybe they test
1: They must test every dog, probably.
0: It's a big deal. You ever see Best in Show? That's another great little funny
1: that's a great
0: mockumentary.
1: Movie.
0: That's the Spinal Tap guys did that.
1: Well worth a watch.
0: Highly recommend that, too.
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10: Good, the bad, the ugly. Good story here from a police officer. Greenway Middle School, he is the resource officer there in Phoenix, and realized that there of the 144 7th and 8th graders at the school, most had never seen a movie in theaters. So he rented out the entire theater in Phoenix to show these kids Toy Story 5 for their first movie. And they're in 7th and 8th grade, and they had not been to the theater.
11: That's not surprising, really.
10: You think that they hadn't been.
11: I mean, just streaming. I mean, and parents don't, they don't go to theaters either, mm-hmm. so they have no reason to take their kids.
10: You think that's the reason, or do they not have money to spend on the theater?
11: It's probably a little bit of both.
12: Both, mm-hmm. but I think that a lot of people just now, you know, my nieces, when they go to the theater, it's like a giant deal.
10: How many times? But they went when they were like 4, right?
12: Yeah. You know? Yeah, but they don't go a lot because everything's streamable. But when they go, it's an event.
10: At that time, when you've got little kids, like age 5, you know, you take them to their, you pick what movie's mm-hmm. going to be their first movie. You know, it's a big thing. But your nieces are not in anywhere close to the 7th or 8th grade.
12: No, that's true.
10: And these kids have not been to the theater yet. So the police officer, this is him talking about it, he's like, yeah, we were great, we rented out the theater. And then he realized, well, they were disappointed because they told them, we're getting you into the theater to see Toy Story 5, bring money for your own snacks. And some of the kids didn't have enough for the snacks.
13: Some of them live in a different life than most of us would comprehend. They just haven't seen a lot of good things with their own eyes. I rented out the entire theater. Yesterday in the cafeteria, when Miss Alejo said some of you are going to have to spend your own money to buy snacks and such, I saw the looks on your faces, and it made me sad. So we called the theater, and I bought you guys all popcorn, snacks, and a drink.
14: Thank you.
13: Yeah. So, thank you. You guys are awesome. And if they needed more, I would have given them more.
12: Jeez, man.
11: That's like $1,000.
12: I was going to say, if you were the theater, would you have cut them a deal?
10: No.
11: No.
12: No. Would you say, all right, I'll charge you like 10 per kid for everything?
14: No.
12: No deals.
10: How does it work for the theater? If I own the theater, how much money do I make off the ticket?
12: I've always heard that's minuscule.
11: Yeah.
12: You make your money off the concessions, which is why everything is so expensive.
11: And how many kids was it? 100?
10: 144.
11: Oh, my God.
10: I'd give him a break on the ticket and charge him full.
15: It could be
10: on that popcorn.
12: Yeah,
15: it like, could be like a drug deal scenario where they do cut them a deal, get all these kids interested in going to the theater, so then they start begging their parents to go.
12: Yeah,
10: could be.
12: But it also sounds like these kids don't really have the money to keep going. I might, as the theater owner, have cut him up like a combo price.
10: Nah, you ain't gonna do that, are you?
12: No.
10: Summertime.
12: Popcorn, candy. Now I'd pick.
10: It's Toy Story 5 now. We're not showing them. I'd show them Toy Story 2.
12: Look, these kids ain't gonna know the difference.
10: Yeah, not the first one. Right into the story. It's some sequel. Yeah, you'll pick it up.
12: Oh, you know there was one mouthy kid who's like, I haven't seen the prequels. Shut up and enjoy.
10: Oh, that's true. Could they catch up?
12: No. I don't understand who anyone is.
10: Yeah. Well, this cop, it says he spent out of his own pocket over $3,000.
12: Oh, my gosh.
10: It's popcorn, candy, drinks, and tickets
12: for
10: every student. That's a pretty
12: wonderful
10: nice
12: guy.
10: Thing. Yeah, I'd say that is a wonderful guy doing that. That's a good story for sure. That happened in Phoenix. Meanwhile, it's also a good story involving children. A mom is trying to race her child to all 63 national parks so that she becomes the youngest person to indeed go to all 63 national parks in the United States. I didn't know there were 63 of them.
12: I can't stop my eyes from rolling so hard.
15: They're going to get stuck like that.
10: That's what she tells her toddler. They'll get stuck in the back of your head. Here's a mom saying, we're going to get there, and it's such a good thing.
16: These might be like little moments that we take for granted, but when you view that same visual from the eyes of your own child, it just gives you a sense of gratitude towards nature and just kind of slow down and experience it.
10: That's Arya Aparajita, and she says, they have gotten to 50. And they need 13 more to have her, the daughter, who is 2, be the youngest person to visit every single national
11: park. This is for the parents.
12: It's
15: not she's kid. 2. She's not going to remember anything.
12: No.
15: You could put her in any random forest and be like, this is a park.
10: She'll never remember the trip. She'll have no idea.
12: Talking about her eyes light up at each park. Well, no kidding.
10: It's such a good story.
12: It's not. This is the most blowhard, self-indulgent thing I think I've ever heard.
10: It's a wonderful thing that we do for our children. You know, you take them to every national park.
12: Yes. That's wonderful. Yeah.
10: Arcadia, which is so overlooked.
12: Yeah.
11: That's the underrated one.
10: That's
11: know?
10: The underrated one. Yeah. Arcadia, yeah. Obviously. Yeah. Which have you been to many?
11: I've been to a couple.
12: Yeah, I mean, in the East Coast, I've been to a couple. Mountains and...
10: I don't have any.
11: Smoky Mountains. I went
10: national
11: to Glacier
10: Park.
11: National.
10: Yeah. I don't know.
12: Probably...
10: That.
12: Been in some and not realized it.
10: I don't think I've ever I don't know. I've never been to like Grand Canyon or Yosemite or any of the big ones like that.
12: BB, you've went to, where'd you go last year?
11: Glacier National.
12: Yeah.
10: That was nice, wasn't it?
11: Oh my God. Oh my God.
10: Well, you're not the youngest. That little 2-year old. She's been to Glacier.
12: Out.
10: She's
12: been
10: to Glacier. That was Montana.
12: Let's get her review.
11: Wow.
10: It's wonderful.
15: She's probably been asleep at half of them.
12: Of course.
10: Yeah, they probably have to wake her up.
12: Like, yeah.
10: Take her eyelids and lift them up so she can see.
15: Sweetie, them. Pretend like you care.
10: They could probably take a picture of her. I'm sure they're doing it on social media.
12: Oh, yeah.
10: They're from Chicago. Bad story, health related. Man has had to have emergency surgery after picking his nose so hard he ruptured an artery.
12: What?
15: This scares really kidding me. In there.
10: He's in China.
11: This really scares me.
10: Chinese TikTok is shaming him.
12: Yeah.
10: Doing that. Does scary? Why do you get up there too hard?
11: Picking my nose is my guilty pleasure.
10: Mm-hmm.
11: It's my favorite thing to do. That and bite my fingernails right after.
15: Okay, right after.
11: Yeah.
10: Yeah. Oh, my God.
11: I get up in there, too.
10: Oh.
11: Yeah.
10: Oh, jeez.
11: I know. This really does scare me. This is possible.
10: Yeah.
12: That is the worst thing I think I've ever heard.
10: Say. You ever have a
12: picking
10: nose?
12: Picking my nose and then biting my fingernails.
11: I'll get on the side of it really hard. My nose will start bleeding.
15: That was completely optional for you to share, by the way. Yeah. Nobody asked you.
11: This is the risk I run for the things that I love.
10: We should buy you some, for your birthday, I'm going to get you some Nampons. Nampons are...
12: I'm going to get him some help.
15: Oh, now that you say that, I can totally tell you what they are.
10: They stop a nosebleed.
15: Yeah.
10: It's like a tampon for the nosebleed. I should have thought of this. I should have thought. It's a great... It's a new product.
15: People have been doing this forever with regular
10: tampons.
15: Sticking
10: tampons up their nose. I didn't know that until I watched... One time I watched Sex and the City. Well, I used to watch the show.
12: I was going to say, not one time.
10: I watched...
15: Many times.
10: But on one episode of Sex and the City... One of the characters, Miranda, is having sex with her hot new boyfriend, played by Blair Underwood.
12: Yeah, okay.
10: All right. Well, the ex-boyfriend, who she shares a child with, forgot something of the child's, thought she'd be at work, came home, catches the two together, turns around, bangs his face on the door, and his nose starts bleeding. Well, hot Blair Underwood, naked, and in the middle of the act, gets up, grabs a tampon, cuts it in half, shoves it up his nose. So the joke is, Miranda's having sex with a hot black doctor. Steve's got a tampon up his nose, which is exactly what they said. Right then, I should have thought, yes, this is what they said. So nampons are a thing for people who suffer frequent nosebleeds. They shove them up their nose. And by the way, they say this is a fantastic new product. Just came out within the last few years.
12: Yeah.
10: I saw it advertised the other day. I didn't know what it was.
12: I thought it was a joke.
10: I did, too.
12: And then people were like, no, no, this is actually really great for people who get nosebleeds regularly.
10: Works beautifully, apparently, which makes sense. I mean, it makes perfect sense. You know, it's absorbent and absorbs the blood. It's a great idea.
15: Yeah, but you don't want to put it. That's the thing is, I think some people do because of the things they see on TV, they will put an actual tampon up their nose. Yes. And you don't want to do that.
10: I mean, why not?
15: Because they get very large.
10: It would absorb all that. And then you take it out, and theoretically the nosebleed is over. We used to get kids in our class with nosebleeds all the time.
12: Yeah.
10: Right. Yeah. I don't...
12: It seemed like it happened a lot to kids.
10: A lot.
12: You don't see it as much as an adult.
10: No, I haven't seen a nosebleed in forever. But we used to, you know, once a week, somebody get a nosebleed, and they'd say, tilt your head.
12: Yeah.
10: You know, and I never got them. People just occasionally get nosebleeds.
12: Yeah.
15: I will when the seasons change.
12: Really?
15: Yeah. When, like, if it goes from, like, you know, summertime to wintertime, and it starts to get really dry, and you turn the heat on, I will sometimes get a spontaneous one.
10: I never have. I never. And would you buy a Nampon?
15: No.
10: What do you do? Just tilt back and go Kleenex?
15: You're supposed to lean forward now.
10: Oh, forward?
15: Yeah, they change it every now and then.
10: Oh, to get the blood out.
15: Well, you like pinch the bridge of your nose and lean forward, and it's supposed to clot it.
10: I think I heard that. In my day, you leaned backwards. So you got blood back to your head, I guess. You know, they tried to... The teacher's probably not wanting it on the floor. Probably how it was.
12: All I'm going to take away from this whole segment is B.B. Shea and
15: his nose.
12: I love picking my nose.
10: Oof.
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1: If it ain't metal, it's crap! 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And for all my like-minded rockers, it just so happens there's a radio show just for you. This is D-Sider from Twisted Sister, and I love the Triad so much I have a house here. It's called The House of Hair. And every Saturday night at 10, I'm your host on The House of Hair. It's a trip down metal memory lane featuring all your old-school faves. Come one, bang all. It happens right here on the Triad's Rock 92. 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
2: Hey, it's Rachel from Rock 92, and I am broadcasting live right now in Candor at the annual Peach Festival. I just got here, and the parade just ended, but there's all kinds of other fun going on right now. There are so many tents and so many vendors out here. I got food and drinks. 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So plenty of fun for the kids. 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So whenever you can make it out today, please do. If you make it out before one, you can stop by the Rock 92 tent and spin our prize wheel, win some of our prizes, and check out all the other awesome vendors that are out here. And of course, I said it's the Peach Festival. There are peaches too. It's that time of year. So make sure you stop by. The location is 115 East Railroad Street here in Candor. 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
0: Oh, so you live in the rich neighborhoods.
1: Oh, no. I lived enough before they, got all snooty.

Tommy Lee, the drummer of Motley Crue, wrote this piano line for this song. This is Home Sweet Home, Motley Crue on Rock 92. I love this piano line.

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9: Hey, it's Rachel from Rock 92. I'm here broadcasting live right now in Candor for the annual Peach Festival, and there is all kinds of fun going on here. First of all, the food. Just from where I'm standing, I see a sign that says funnel cakes, hot dogs, burgers, cookies, all kinds of good food. On my way here, I saw a bunch of inflatables for the kids. They're having a great time out there. There was a petting zoo, face painting, and also the Rock 92 prize wheel is up right now. If you want to stop by, spin the

0: wheel, win of one of our prizes. Some great live music going on from the Sand Band. They're going to be performing until 1:30 this afternoon. I'm going to be here until 1 o'clock this afternoon broadcasting live. So if you can stop by, enjoy all the fun, the food, the drinks, the vendors, the face painting, the petting zoo, the inflatables. I'm going to be here until 1 o'clock, but the festival goes on all day. This is the last day of the Peach Festival. Like I said, peaches, there's also plenty of peaches available. This is the best time of year to get them. So come on out sometime today. And if you stop by before 1 o'clock, you can stop by and see me.
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Your weekend forecast up to 94 today. Partly sunny and scattered showers, even a thunderstorm. Same for tomorrow. 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

percussion, drums, bass.

Posting on social media is changing. More than half of Americans are posting less on social media. The biggest reasons? Political arguments. I get into them all the time. Doom scrolling and concerns about privacy. It's changing. 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
4: Hey, it's Rachel for Rock 92. And whatever plans you have today, cancel them. Unless your plans are to come out to the annual Peach Festival here in Candor. The festival's going on all day. This is the last day of the festival, so you gotta come out and get your peaches. This is the best time of year, and this is the peach capital of North Carolina. And there's so much else going on, too. Music, live music by The Sand Band. That's going on until 1:30. Plenty of other live music throughout the day. I'm seeing tents and vendors everywhere. All kinds of great food. People are walking around with these really cool-looking drinks to help you cool off. Inflatables, bounce houses for the kids, tons of them, so there won't be running out of room or anything. 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There's a petting zoo, face painting, all kinds of vendors, and I'm going to be here until 1 o'clock this afternoon. 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Take advantage. Get those peaches while you can. This is the best time of year to do it. 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

0: Rock 92, Jason Goodman, Littlest Patriot. You're in a little tiff with your wife, Kevin, from Winston-Salem. What's going on?
1: I brought my kid to the bar with me to watch the FIFA World Cup. And I mean, everyone loved them. We were having a great time.
2: All right, how old's your kid?
1: Six.
2: And your wife did not like it?
1: Didn't like it. I mean, I had a good time. I didn't get, like, drunk. We had food and, you know, watched the World Cup. It was a good time. Everyone loved my kid, too.
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1: 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Or barely awake. Paddle to the metal.
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All right, this song right here has the most misunderstood lyrics ever for any rock song in history. It's not "Wrapped Up Like a Douche." It's actually "Revved Up Like a Deuce." This is "Blinded by the Light" on Rock 92.

The devil went down to Georgia. He was looking for a soul to steal. He was in a bind because he was way behind and he was willing to make a deal. When he came across this young man sawing on a fiddle and playing it hot, and the devil jumped up on a hickory stump and said, "Boy, let me tell you what. I guess you didn't know it, but I'm a fiddle player too. And if you'd care to take a dare, I'll make a bet with you. Now you play pretty good fiddle, boy, but give the devil his due. I bet a fiddle of gold against your soul, 'cause I think I'm better than you."

The devil bowed his head because he knew that he'd been beat. And he laid that golden fiddle on the ground at Johnny's feet. Johnny said, "Devil, just come on back if you ever want to try again. I done told you once, you son of a bitch, I'm the

got a lot of movie passes to give away because we have the entire theater for the premiere of the new Spider-Man movie happening at Golden Ticket Cinemas in Greensboro July 30th. 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

0: 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We've been rocking the triad for decades and laughing along with the two guys named Chris Show. Thanks for being part of the family. 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

Win a row to the show with Rock 92 and Guns N' Roses in concert in Raleigh, July 23rd. 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And by the way, this is a Guns N' Roses song right now.

0: Rock 92, Jason Goodman, Littlest Patriot, Mark in Greensboro. What's your goal?
1: Hitting as many green lights in a row.
0: Oh, yeah, I tried to do that on Market Street in Greensboro. When the first light turns green, then they all kind of turn green when you get there.
1: There is a hill by my house. What I would try to do when I got home from work, I'll put my car in neutral, and I would try to see how many of the green lights I can get through before I have to stop my car.

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1: 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Her name is Ann Estelin. She's broken a Guinness World Record by holding a dead hang position. 2 minutes and 52 seconds, which is the longest anybody's ever done it at that age.
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2: Done.
1: You're going to need a bigger bar.
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Apparently, there's a luxury grocery chain selling $12 cups of sacred water. No, thank you. When I was a kid, we had a drink by the hose, and I'm still doing it now. 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

Well, little did I know, but apparently when you see an ant inside your home, you shouldn't squish it. The reason is the ant releases a distress signal, then more ants rush over to remove the body. I had no idea. You're supposed to take the ant and put it outside, but how many people actually gently pick up an ant and put it outside? Not me, or anybody I know. It's Rock 92. I'll just get more ants.

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0: Rock 92, Jason Goodman, Littlest Patriot. It's your birthday today. What's your husband going to be doing for you?
1: He's going to make cube steaks.
2: Who?
1: Excuse me? That's what I like. 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
0: Okay. What's your name and where are you calling from?
1: Sean from Burlington.

down in this funky town. Johnny Steele is on the air. He'll play some sticks. He'll play some stones. He might even answer the phone. Come on now, Charlie, play the good stuff. Good Saturday afternoon, Rock 92. My name is Charlie Steele. Thank you for hanging out. Hey, at least one time before I leave here at 7 o'clock, I'm going to give you a chance to win a row of tickets for Guns N' Roses. They're at Carter Finley Stadium in Raleigh on Thursday night. Be listening for a Guns N' Roses song. 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Right now, let's get into it. 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
3: 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This is Winston-Salem's first indoor pickleball facility. You know, I play a lot of pickleball, and I love it. But outside in the heat and outside in the cold in the winter and the rain, you really want a place like Dill Dinkers. 3208 Silas Creek Parkway in Winston-Salem. 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Those are so great because then a ball doesn't come over from another court. If you're a pickleballer, you certainly know about this. Come on out today. Register for a free week of play starting right now. We would love to see you here in the next couple of hours. Really enjoy Dill Dinkers. Come out. Let's dink a little together. Let's play a little together. It's a perfect time to come and a perfect place to improve your skill level, to get a certified coach to help you with your game. And there'll always be a matchup for you against folks of the same level. And that's so important in pickleball. Dill Dinkers is the spot in Winston-Salem. Spin our Rock 92 prize wheel and win a t-shirt as well. 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

0: Rock 92, so the Open Championship happening over in the UK this weekend. And Mike's on the line here. Mike, you recently bought a piece of golf memorabilia. What'd you buy?
1: So I actually bought a golf glove by a little-known golfer named Lucas Glover.
2: So how much did you pay for this glove now?
1: It cost $1,000. 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
2: And what do you do with the glove? 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
1: I'm actually going to probably end up using it when I play next.
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Rock 92, this is Charlie Steele. If you haven't been outside today, here's just a reminder. It's extreme heat out there this afternoon. It's in the 90s. Heat index is up into the triple digits. So make sure you stay hydrated today. Tom Petty now, Rock 92.

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1: 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And I love it so much. These fenced courts means that a ball from another court is not going to roll over toward you. 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Free t-shirt from Rock 92 if you spin our prize wheel as well. Dill Dinkers is open in Winston-Salem. Let's play some pickleball. 3208 Silas Creek Parkway. 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
5: 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This is happening at Dill Dinkers and in perfect comfort. Totally air-conditioned. Boy, when it's 95 degrees like it's been lately. Being inside, air-conditioned, perfectly fenced Dill Dinkers is a welcome relief. It'll be that way in the winter, too. It's a great thing at Dill Dinkers in Winston-Salem. Spin our Rock 92 prize wheel, win a Rock 92 t-shirt, and let's play a little together. I got all my gear here, so we'd love to have you playing at Dill Dinkers. Again, it's the first one inside, first one of its kind in Winston-Salem. 3208 Silas Creek Parkway. Let's play some pickleball here at Dill Dinkers. Chris Kelly live on Rock 92.
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0: Charlie Steele. Talking to Nancy here. Nancy, you said you were at the gym recently and saw somebody wearing something kind of weird. What was it now?
1: Okay, this guy wore a Speedo over his shorts.
0: Over his shorts.
1: I don't know why he was wearing, Speedos.
0: Yeah.
1: There was a pool there, so maybe
0: why would you wear him over it, though?
1: Yeah, that makes no sense. I just saw him jogging.
0: Bizarre.
1: Yeah, I had to take a double take on that one.
0: At least it wasn't a thong.

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5: 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I've got my stuff here. 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

Rock 92, Ann Wilson from Heart going out on the road with her band Trip Sitter this fall. She's actually going to be within driving distance. 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

gonna pull back the curtain here a little bit and do a little background on radio. Rock 92, this is Charlie Steele. Whenever you hear this next song, it usually means, not necessarily right now anyway, but usually means somebody has to go to the bathroom.

Tom Petty from Full Moon Fever on Rock 92. That's kind of a star-studded song. Not only you got Tom Petty, but Mike Campbell and Howie Epstein from the Heartbreakers. Also featured on that song, George Harrison and Jeff Lynne. We're getting the lead out nonstop for your weekend, Rock 92.

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0: North American Tour last Saturday night at Bank of America Stadium in Charlotte, AC/DC on Rock 92. My name is Charlie, still talking to Lisa here. Lisa, you were in a restaurant earlier and saw something kind of weird. What did you see?
1: Yeah, I was door dashing.
2: Yeah.
1: Went in there and there was literally, I think it was a poodle, sitting with their owner in the chair next to the owner.
2: Yeah.
1: And the owner was giving them french fries.
2: Was everybody at the restaurant cool with it?
1: I think there were a couple of older ladies that were complaining about the animal being unsanitary. But that was it. Everybody else just kind of went along with their... I didn't say nothing. I was just in there picking up...

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Stuart Copeland from the police turned 74 earlier this week. That's Every Breath You Take on Rock 92. My name is Charlie Steele. And if you've been diagnosed with fever for cowbell, well, I've got your rock and roll prescription. Blue Oyster Cult, Rock 92.

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They're in Charlotte tonight at the Trulia Amphitheater for the Windy Cities Tour with Chicago. That is Styx and Come Sail Away on Rock 92. Another show coming to the region this summer. It's Toto plus Christopher Cross. I was talking to a buddy of mine last night. Like, okay, which band had more hits? I'll be honest with you. There's more songs I know from Christopher Cross than Toto.

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I was not aware. I found this out this week that that song was involved in a Supreme Court case. Not that version, but the original version from Roy Orbison. It was parodied by the band Two Live Crew. And I guess the publishing company took offense to it and sued Luke Campbell and Two Live Crew. Made it all the way to the Supreme Court. And Supreme Court found that it was fine to be parodied, even though it made money. So, Two Live Crew won. Metallica, Nonstop, Rock 92.

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0: They're going to be in Charlotte at the Trulliant Amphitheater on Friday night, along with Foreigner for the Double Trouble Double Vision Tour. That's Lynyrd Skynyrd and What's Your Name on Rock 92. My name is Charlie. 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Talking to Mark. Mark, you had an experience recently with some naked people. Who was it that was naked?
1: My mother and father-in-law.
0: Oh, really? What happened?
1: We had came over to, me and my wife had came over to have dinner with them. And they were in their bedroom. And we heard yelling like somebody had gotten hurt. So we run up the stairs, we opened our bedroom door, and they were in a precarious position, may I say. My father-in-law caught a cramp and was yelling for help.

Carter-Finley Stadium in Raleigh on Thursday night. Public Enemy is the opening act on that show. Fight the power. We have your chance to win a whole row of tickets with Going Green. 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

0: Rock 92 is as local as you can get. We've been rocking the Triad for decades and laughing along with the two guys named Chris Show. Thanks for being part of the family. 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

Rock 92, this is Charlie Steele getting out of here tonight. 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Don't forget, Dee Snider in tight, 10 o'clock. He'll melt your face. 3 hours of classic hard rock and metal as always. Until then, the lovely Joseph will be keeping your company. She's in after 8, leaving with STP on Rock.